0: Lynyrd Skynyrd kicking off a Tuesday night at Steve Gorman Rocks with Sweet Home Alabama, a song they originally wrote as Sweet Home Chattanooga. Did you know that, April?
1: There's a Steve Gorman Rocks. There's no way. Are you serious? There are too many syllables. It's just not. Doesn't work.
0: Nope. I just made that up. I was hoping that you would buy into it.
1: You do know all the obscure, like, facts that nobody else really knows. Like, I don't know. I feel like you've lived through each band's coming up because the information that's stored in your brain, it's not normal.
0: That's a nice way of saying I feel like you're really old, Steve. That's all I heard. I was in high school when this next band came out, in case you're wondering how old I am. This is Loverboy, Turn Me Loose. 106.7, The Big Dog.

0: Red Hot Chili Peppers on Steve Gorman Rocks Under the Bridge from Blood Sugar Sex Magic in 1991. An incredible brief period of time in 1991 when you could make a strong argument that rock music peaked. It was at its apex, commercially speaking. Blood Sugar Sex Magic by the Red Hot Chili Peppers, the Use Your Illusion albums, Metallica's Black Album, Pearl Jam's debut 10, all of these albums were released within 6 weeks of each other, August and September of 1991. What else was in that list? Oh, a Soundgarden album came out, and then Nirvana, Nevermind. That's right. All of that in the same six-week span. The combined sales of those albums is over 150 million copies. In 1991, it didn't feel like we were at the top of Rock Mountain, but looking back, it's hard to argue anything but.
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0: Scorpions with Wind of Change on Steve Gorman Rocks, a song that is given credit was sweeping through Eastern Europe at the time the Iron Curtain fell. It was the unofficial theme song of people awakening to change in their own backyards. The Clash right now with Rock the Casbah.
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0: The Clash rocked the Casbah on Steve Gorman Rocks. The Clash had the greatest slogan for any band ever, I think. And that was this: The Clash, the only band that matters. They weren't knocking other bands. It was just a cool thing to say about themselves. But they did really feel like a band that mattered. They were very much a band with their thumb on the pulse of social issues, political issues, socioeconomic issues. Very, very, very dialed in. And The Clash walked it like they talked it. Make no mistake about it. A band like Def Leppard never weighed in on the issues. They were here to provide rock and roll songs that you could sing along to and forget the real world for a while. The Clash wrote songs about the real world. Def Leppard wrote songs to get away from the real world. Here's Armageddon.
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0: It's time for Questionable Wisdom on Steve Gorman Rocks. Here's April Rose with tonight's question.
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2: All right.
1: Now, Cassidy's coworker has oral herpes and is currently having a breakout that she's been complaining about constantly.
2: Oh, my God.
1: Yeah, so Cassidy walked into the room and her coworker was having lunch and found her eating out of Cassidy's bag of chips. Now, oh. Cassidy thinks this is unsanitary given the herpes situation and is contemplating getting HR involved in the situation. Steve, what should she do?
2: Wow. Well, first of all, don't eat those chips. Yeah, the chips are spoken for now. They're no longer yours.
1: Uh-huh.
2: I think you just look at your coworker and say, okay, you're on the one hand complaining about your oral herpes, and on the other hand, eating my chips. Not cool at all. Don't make me call our boss. This is just a weird one. Maybe that's just a coworker's way of saying, I'm in charge. Maybe it's a power play. You know, like, I'm going to eat your chips. Next thing you know, it's going to be your tuna sandwich. I'm doing what I can. I'm in charge here.
1: A herpes tuna sandwich is now ingrained in my head. I would quit that job. Like, there's no job that important. Like, that's the type of girl that just would walk around and, like, chew on your pen without telling you. You know, like, that's just careless mistake. I would run far away from that job.
2: You know what? You're right. I overthought it. Just quit the job. Move on, Cassidy. 106.7, The Big Dog.
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ZZ Top with Legs from the Eliminator album from 1983. In 1991, my former band, the Black Crowes, were on tour with ZZ Top. We were playing arenas. In major markets, it would be two nights. That tour was huge. And while ZZ Top had had hits since Eliminator, the follow-up albums had done very well. It was the songs from Eliminator that every night seemed to really go over the biggest. Now, LaGrange, some of the old 70s songs, everyone loved those too. But there's something about Eliminator that to this day defines ZZ Top for millions of fans. I mean, it was a luck of the timing. ZZ Top had been away for a few years. They came back. They two guys in the band had those crazy beards. They embraced the concept of music videos. Just a series of dominoes all lined up and fell at the right time for ZZ Top. That album, Eliminator, the most iconic, most impactful album of ZZ Top's career, and one that still, year in and year out, delivers the goods to new generations of rock fans. 106.7, The Big Dog.

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1: Yeah, we're talking to you, Mike. And you, Alex. You too, Aaron. Oh, yeah, and for you too, Drew. This is Steve Gorman Rocks.

0: Journey Any Way You Want It on Steve Gorman Rocks, a song very prominently featured in the all-time classic film Caddyshack, April Rose.
1: That is so good. And the gopher. Oh, my gosh. That's one of the greatest cinematic classics in America.
0: It certainly is. Steve Gorman, sports.
1: Sports? Oh, yeah.
0: Is coming up in just a few minutes. A little later this hour, today in rock music history. But right now, April, it's time for Skid Row, 18 in Life.
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2: 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Everything is cyclical. Trends come, trends go. In the NFL, 8 years ago, you could have made a strong case that the days of the running back were quickly approaching an end. It seemed like everybody wanted a gunslinger and fast wideouts, and running backs were just there for the short yardage situations. And just as quickly as the running back started to fade, the running back is coming back. Bijan Robinson apparently is going to sign a 3-year extension with the Falcons today for $75 million. Now, he's got to hit some incentives, but $51 million of that is guaranteed.

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5: 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This is Steve Gorman Rocks.

The Doors, Riders on the Storm on Steve Gorman Rocks. Before they were legends, they were just dudes trying to make it happen. That's The Doors anyway. This next band, now when they formed, they were already household names. Here is Cream with White Room. 106.7, The Big Dog.

Cream with White Room on Steve Gorman Rocks. Eric Clapton has been through so many different iterations. There's the guy that was in the Yardbirds. There's the guy that was in Cream. There's the guy that was in Blind Faith. There's the guy that was in Derek and the Dominoes. And then there's the guy that's just been Eric Clapton all these years. What am I forgetting? There's probably another project or two in there. A man that has had, it seems, 9 full lives in the music industry. And that's not that unusual. An awful lot of musicians, you know, start in one band, get into another one, get into another one. It happens. David Coverdale joined Deep Purple when Ian Gillan left the band. He was 19 years old, David Coverdale. And his first tour was in America. And the first show he played was Cobo Hall in Detroit, a legendary arena that hosted every major rock act of the 1970s. Talk about jumping in the deep end. 19 years old, you're an arena star overnight in America. It was pretty good to be David Coverdale back then. It was really good to be David Coverdale a decade or so later when Whitesnake took over the world. Is This Love? 106.7, The Big Dog.

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1: It's August the 4th, April Rose, and right now, how about a look back? Here is a musical history lesson.
2: I am ready, Mr. Gorman.
1: On this day in 1987, the Dirty Dancing soundtrack album was released,
2: yes.
1: April, with several big
2: yes.
1: hits. I've Had the Time of My Life by Jennifer Warnes and Bill Medley. He was one of the
2: so
1: Righteous
2: good.
1: Brothers. Oh, you couldn't get away from that song in 1987.
2: Yeah.
1: On this day in 1963, the Beatles played a gig in Blackpool at the Queen's Theater. So many fans surrounded the theater that the Beatles had to go through a construction area up and across some scaffolding and
2: Whoa.
1: Enter the building through the roof.
2: Yeah, baby. That's rock and roll right there.
1: And this was still at a time when nobody in America had ever even heard of them. This was 6 months before they played on Ed Sullivan. They were so big in England, they had to sneak in through the roof of the venues they were playing. On this day in 1962, the Rolling Stones played their very first of 22 weekly shows at the Ealing Jazz Club in Ealing, a neighborhood in London. They were still known as the Rollin, R-O-L-L-I-N apostrophe, the Rolling Stones at
2: what?
1: That time.
2: That's so cool. I never knew that.
1: Eventually, they traded in that apostrophe for a G, which as a member of the Gorman clan, I was always very appreciative of.
2: Naturally.
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28: I really want to go show people how strong and muscular I am. Do you see how strong and muscular I am?
27: Yeah, that was not good. But this

The Who behind Blue Eyes on Steve Gorman Rocks. I always say get out to as many concerts as you can. You know, there's never going to be somebody who on their deathbed says, I went to too many concerts. I just don't think that's going to be the case. Get there and stay there and have a good time. Over the weekend in Chicago, the Lollapalooza Festival happened, and that was a concert that tens of thousands of people decided to attend. The video footage is incredible. There's not a spare inch of elbow room for about 100,000 people in the field. It's nuts. But now videos are going viral of people passing around giant plastic bags full of pee. That's right. You don't want to lose your space at the front of the field. So people are passing around huge plastic bags for others to pee in. When it gets too heavy, they would tie it off and, I don't know, leave it there, find a trash can. We got to come up with something better than that, guys. I mean, like I said, I think you should go to as many concerts as you can, but you got to come up with a better plan than community plastic bags. 106.7, The Big

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1: Bob Barker reminding you, have your pet spayed or neutered. 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

0: She's a beauty, the tubes on Steve Gorman Rock. Steve, my dad's birthday is coming up. I don't know what to get my dad. Like, your dad, do you care what your kids get you? Do you care if there's like an effort for your birthday? Like what's the deal? Bring me in. Open the doors for me on this.
1: I am completely unconcerned with what my kids do for my birthday. As long as they call, as long as they remember it's my birthday, then that's more than enough.
0: So you say that, but do you actually mean that? Because like me, I'm a girl. I'm like, oh, you don't have to get me anything. But it's just like, oh, you better get me something. You know what I mean?
1: No, I absolutely mean that. I grew up in a house. There was a bunch of us. I was the youngest of eight kids. I was dispossessed of the notion that birthdays were important at a very early age.
0: Aww.
1: It was like, we lined up. Sad. We had gifts. We had a birthday for everybody.
0: Right.
1: But there was this thing of like, okay, your birthdays really matter until about 10. It doesn't matter.
0: So you're saying I can just call my dad on his birthday and that should be enough.
1: Well, it would be enough for me. Your dad, you know, he's an old fussy, you know, he's got a lot of issues, your old man. So...
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0: 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But don't worry, this doesn't hinder Steve's ability to do his job. Sort of. We convinced him that loud rock music is the only cure to a hangover. You're welcome.
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0: Pink Floyd, Welcome to the Machine on Steve Gorman Rocks. The machine that was the music or record industry back in the 70s would look like an oasis to a young musician trying to start a career now. There was a time when record companies were the gatekeepers, and they either signed your band or they didn't. But if you got a record deal, you were in, at least, the game. If you weren't in the game, you were on the bench. You know what I mean? Nowadays, the record companies don't have that kind of sway. It's a DIY, do-it-yourself world. Young musicians getting started now are just as concerned with how many followers they can get on social media as they are with writing a great song. And that's because they have to be. It's incredible. Artists in the 70s, 80s, 90s all complained about the music industry. They saw it as just that, a machine churning out sausage. But now, since that machine has fallen apart, doesn't look so bad in hindsight, does it? 106.7, The Big Dog.
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You Two With or Without You on Steve Gorman Rocks from the Joshua Tree from 1987. 1978 was a banner year for the Rolling Stones because they got this guy, me, to buy my first Rolling Stones album. It was called Some Girls, and my favorite song from the minute I first heard it was Shattered. 106.7, The Big Dog.

0: The Rolling Stones was Shattered on Steve Gorman Rocks. Kevin Cronin of REO Speedwagon probably felt pretty shattered at one time when his wife said, hey, we got to talk. And she said, I have been unfaithful, had an affair. Now, the affair was over. It had been over for quite some time, but it was still haunting her. It was still eating at her that she had cheated on her man. So she came clean. Kevin Cronin was obviously devastated, but apparently at the time, he never thought about ending the relationship. He just thought, well, she came clean. She wants to make it work. I still love her. Next thing you know, all of a sudden, he's got a song kicking around the back of his head. I'm going to keep on loving you. It's the only thing I want to do. I mean, it's an incredible story. What a guy. The marriage didn't last too much longer, sadly. But hey, he got a heck of a song out of it. Here's REO Speedwagon, Keep on Loving You.
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0: Keep on loving you, REO Speedwagon on Steve Gorman Rock. Steve, I have to tell you, speaking of love, keep on loving you, I would love a wife. Not to say that you have to have these gender roles, but my husband the other day kind of shook his like shampoo body wash bottle at me and he's like, I'm almost out. And I'm thinking like, oh, lucky you that you have a wife that just automatically provides, like a magic wife that stocks everything for you all the time. And like, I feel like I would like a wife. I feel like life would be easier if I had one of those.
1: I mean, it's 2026, April. You can do that. No judgment. Or another option is you could look your husband square in the eye and say, hey, dummy, go get your own body wash. And while you're at it, get my shampoo as well.
0: Right. But then he would get the wrong one, Steve. It would be a disaster.
1: He'd get the wrong one one time and then he'd suffer your wrath and then he would never make that mistake again. I promise you.
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22: Steve Gorman rocks, yeah. Bigfoot. I saw him. He's here in the woods of Michigan. Oh, by the way, it's Gonzo from Saginaw, Michigan.
2: Thanks for the info, Gonzo. This is Steve Gorman Rocks.

Queen was somebody to love on Steve Gorman Rocks. Queen's road manager, a guy named Peter Hintz, has said for years that this was absolutely Freddie's favorite song. Freddie Mercury wrote Somebody to Love. He also wrote Bohemian Rhapsody, by the way. And again, their longtime road manager said, no, Freddie thought Somebody to Love was apex. That was his peak. And that makes sense. Freddie Mercury was thinking about Aretha Franklin when he wrote it. He was very inspired and imagined writing a song that Aretha could sing. Good gracious. I would love to have heard Aretha Franklin knock out a version of Somebody to Love. By the way, those gospel voices you hear, that's not a gospel choir. That's Freddie, Brian May, and Roger Taylor. They were multi-tracked to sound like a choir, meaning they sang it over and over and over. They laid their takes on top of each other. You would be forgiven if you thought they must have found a choir at a church for that one, but no, it was just three bandmates and a little bit of studio magic that brought everybody to church. 106.7, The Big Dog.

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0: Stop Dragging My Heart Around, Stevie Nicks, Tom Petty, and the Heartbreakers on Steve Gorman Rocks. Coming up, we got Steve Gorman Sports. I got to ask you, though, because you're that's my line.
1: Oh, that's right.
0: Steve, you're like obsessed with sports, really into it. But I got to ask you, the commentators, the guys who do the play-by-play.
1: Yeah.
0: I've always thought, like, do you think they should be former players? Or are you good with, like, the guys like Chris Collinsworth and those guys that didn't really play pro, but they're, like, TV personalities? Like, should they be former athletes? Is that better? Or is it okay if they've never played pro?
1: I would be remiss if I didn't point out that Collinsworth was an all-pro wide receiver for many years.
0: Oh, no. Here I go.
1: However, the majority of people calling NFL games, for example, are not former players. I don't think it matters at all because being a player and being able to talk about plays are two very, very different skill sets.
0: So then, since you weren't pro, I can trust what you have to say coming up next.
1: I would always trust what I have to say, April. I mean, just as a general rule. Whether I know what I'm talking about or not, whether I mean it or not, just believe it all. It'll be much easier for you that way.
0: All right, that checks.
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2: 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In the NFL, 8 years ago, you could have made a strong case that the days of the running back were quickly approaching an end. It seemed like everybody wanted a gunslinger and fast wideouts, and running backs were just there for the short yardage situations. And just as quickly as the running backs

0: putting the fear of God in opposing defenses. I know, I get it. We all got excited about quick receivers that can separate and gunslinger quarterbacks, but man, football is making a lot more sense to me when we understand the significance of a great running back. 106.7, The Big Dog.
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1: On this day back in 1975, Led Zeppelin frontman Robert Plant and his wife Maureen were hospitalized after a bad car accident. It went down while Plant and his family were on vacation in the Greek island of Rhodes. The rental car they had spun out of control and crashed, causing Robert to seriously shatter his ankle and elbow. He and his wife were taken to the hospital, but thankfully the kids escaped with just a few bruises. But the accident did force Zeppelin to cancel their upcoming North American tour and delay the recording process of their seventh album, Presence, so Robert could heal. Now, as we all know, Robert and his now divorced wife made a full recovery and Led Zeppelin rolled on. That's your Classic Rock Rewind. I'm April Rose, and this is Steve Gorman Rocks.
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0: Led Zeppelin with Rock and Roll on Steve Gorman Rocks. If you're going to name a song Rock and Roll, it better rock and it better roll. And thankfully for Led Zeppelin, that song did both. I don't think they were ever kidding themselves. Led Zeppelin weren't as arrogant as people thought. What they were was supremely confident, with good reason. They knew by the end of 1969, when they had released both Led Zeppelin 1 and Led Zeppelin 2, that they were the baddest band in the land. Nobody was doing what they were doing live. If you pick up a copy of the album How the West Was Won from 1971, boy, it really, really is pretty clear. There have been a lot of great live bands in the world, but Led Zeppelin had their own corner of the room. And I call them a three-piece band. Robert Plant, there's no point where he picks up a guitar to add a little rhythm part underneath Jimmy Page. I mean, he is a tremendous vocalist. He's clearly a huge part of the sound, but just the three musicians, Jimmy Page, John Paul Jones, and John Bonham, those three guys made a noise unlike any other rock band before or since. Cannon fire and swing all in one tidy package. Hail, hail, Led Zeppelin. 106.7, The Big Dog.
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0: Pearl Jam with Even Flow from the debut album 10 on Steve Gorman Rocks. Irish musician Glenn Hansard, who was killed last week when he crashed his motorcycle, they held a funeral for him today in Dublin. And Eddie Vedder of Pearl Jam, who was very close friends with Hansard, was on hand to sing in the service. You can find links, I'm sure, online. It was a really beautiful event. A lot of Irish musicians, from the members of U2 to other people who you may not have heard of but are very relevant in Irish music, all there on hand. It's such a tight-knit musical community, like so many cities in America, so many scenes, you know, the Bay Area scene, Southern California scene, Boston, Chicago, the Twin Cities where I live. So many great musical hubs, if you will, in America and across the world. All of Ireland is suffering right now with the loss of Glenn Hansard. And the world does feel a little bit smaller when somebody that so many people love is lost. And we realize, hey, man, we have so much more that unites us. We have so much more in common than not. A painful but also necessary reminder sometimes that what unites us is always stronger than what separates us.
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0: Warren Zevon kicking off the final hour of a Tuesday night on Steve Gorman Rocks with Werewolves of London. Later this hour, Boston, Def Leppard, Phil Collins, Van Halen, Ozzy Osbourne, Tesla. Good gracious. That's a hell of an hour of music. We've even got some ZZ Top right here. Got me under pressure.
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0: Things Not to Do, brought to you by Steve Gorman Rocks. Don't get a tattoo while you're wasted. Don't spoil the end of the movie. Don't wait 3 days after a good date to call. And for the love of God, don't change the station. Seriously, Steve has issues being alone. And Steve Gorman Rocks is on.
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0: It's time for Questionable Wisdom on Steve Gorman Rocks. 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
2: All right.
1: Now, Cassidy's coworker has oral herpes and is currently having a breakout that she's been complaining about constantly.
2: Oh, my God.
1: Yeah, so Cassidy walked into the room and her coworker was having lunch and found her eating out of Cassidy's bag of chips. Now, Cassidy thinks this is unsanitary given the herpes situation and is contemplating getting HR involved in the situation. Steve, what should she do?
2: Wow. Well, first of all, don't eat those chips. Yeah, the chips are spoken for now. They're no longer yours.
1: Uh-huh.
2: I think you just look at your coworker and say, okay, you're on the one hand complaining about your oral herpes, and on the other hand, eating my chips. Not cool at all. Don't make me call our boss. This is just a weird one. Maybe that's just a coworker's way of saying, I'm in charge. Maybe it's a power play. You know, like, I'm going to eat your chips. Next thing you know, it's going to be your tuna sandwich. I'm doing what I can. I'm in charge here.
1: A herpes tuna sandwich is now ingrained in my head. I would quit that job. Like, there's no job that important. Like, that's the type of girl that just would walk around and, like, chew on your pen without telling you. You know, like, that's just careless mistake. I would run far away from that job.
2: You know what? You're right. I overthought it. Just quit the job. Move on, Cassidy. 106.7, The Big Dog.
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7: 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This is Steve Gorman Rocks.

Def Leppard, Too Late for Love on Steve Gorman Rocks. Phil Collins going into the Rock and Roll Hall of Fame this year as a solo artist. Way, way late in the game. He's one of only three artists who've sold 100 million records in a band and on his own. The other two, Michael Jackson and Paul McCartney. How is this man just now going to the Hall of Fame? Here's In the Air Tonight. 106.7, The Big Dog.

Phil Collins in the air tonight on Steve Gorman Rocks. I mentioned that he's one of only three artists to have sold 100 million records on his own and with his band. He's also a guy who played on George Harrison's first solo album, All Things Must Pass, when he was a teenager. Phil Collins wasn't on the drum kit, but he did play congas and some percussion. I'm not sure how he found his way into those sessions, but the fact is, at a very young age, he was already swimming in the deep end, as they say. The band Van Halen blasted out of Pasadena, California, originally a cover band known as Mammoth. When they started writing their own songs, when they started getting on the radar of people into business, it was only a matter of time until that band, with the greatest frontman of his era, combined with the greatest guitarist of his era and the greatest rhythm section of their era, well, it was just inevitable, wasn't it? From the album Fair Warning, this is Unchained. 106.7, The Big Dog.

Yeah, we've got legendary stories from backstage, the road, and the studio. This is Steve Gorman Rocks.

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1: It's August the 4th, April Rose, and right now, how about a look back? Here is a musical history lesson.
2: I am ready, Mr. Gorman.
1: On this day in 1987, the Dirty Dancing soundtrack album was released,
2: yes.
1: April, with several big hits. I've Had the Time of My Life by Jennifer Warnes and Bill Medley. He was one of the Righteous Brothers. Oh, you couldn't get away from that song in 1987.
2: Yeah.
1: On this day in 1963, the Beatles played a gig in Blackpool at the Queen's Theater. So many fans surrounded the theater that the Beatles had to go through a construction area up and across some scaffolding and enter the building through the roof.
2: Yeah, baby. That's rock and roll right there.
1: And this was still at a time when nobody in America had ever even heard of them. This was 6 months before they played on Ed Sullivan. They were so big in England, they had to sneak in through the roof of the venues they were playing. On this day in 1962, the Rolling Stones played their very first of 22 weekly shows at the Ealing Jazz Club in Ealing, a neighborhood in London. They were still known as the Rollin', R-O-L-L-I-N apostrophe, the Rollin' Stones at that time.
2: That's so cool. I never knew that.
1: Eventually, they traded in that apostrophe for a G, which, as a member of the Gorman clan, I was always very appreciative of.
2: Naturally.
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0: Tesla on Steve Gorman Rocks with Love Song. That's going to do it for us for a Tuesday night, April Rose. And what a lovely sentiment to go out on. Isn't it a nice love song?
1: Aww,
0: isn't it a refreshing change of pace around here?
1: It is really sweet. It's really nice to kind of drift you off into your slumber. I love that.
0: It's a beautiful thing. We're going to come back tomorrow night, and I'm fairly certain we're going to come back hard and heavy. Maybe kick off the show with some Metallica just to wash that love song right out of our memory banks. How about that?
1: I love that. Metallica's got a love song in there, right? Somewhere?
0: They love to make really loud, angry noise.
1: Okay.
0: They love that. So, you know, they got that going for them.
1: I like that.
0: We're back tomorrow. 5 hours of great music. I hope you can join us. We'll talk to you then.
1: See you then.
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0: Hey, you can take us to work with you. 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
1: 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And that is where it clicked to me that this is going to work. We can afford to hire an employee and it's going to work. We can take it to the next level, which at that point was hiring one guy.
3: You said it was easy to make things work when it was just us two. 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
3: But from a work standpoint, it was 7 days a week. 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We were...
1: We didn't have any expenses.
3: Yeah. But we didn't have a life either.
1: No.
3: We had no life other than work, work, work.
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2: There's Jess Hooker at the news desk.
3: Hello.
2: There's Willie Griswold.
4: Hey.
2: There's Josh Arnold.
5: This may hurt me financially.
2: All right.
5: But I would like it if every 2 weeks, the way we got paid was Tom had his checkbook.
2: Uh-huh.
5: And we all had to stand in line and walk up to him, and he had to assess the 2 weeks.
2: That you, right.
5: And then just give us whatever amount he thinks we oh, earned.
4: That's how it'd be just like Christmas. That'd be great. The old Griswold lineup. You guys didn't have that?
5: I love that. Oh, man.
2: There's Ace Cosby.
6: Hello.
2: I'm Chick. Hello, Tom. Go ahead.
6: Can I do a closed circuit for people that play Wordle?
2: I can't.
3: Oh, yeah. I saw this yesterday.
2: Stop you.
3: Was it yesterday or the day before?
2: The day before was, I got it. But
3: it's all over the internet.
6: Well, it should be.
3: People are upset.
2: The pain in the ass.
3: Real upset.
6: For those of you that play Wordle, it's five letters. I got it, too. But only I got it because someone had said to me, have you played Wordle today? And I said, not yet. And they go, it's a ridiculous word.
3: Yeah.
6: That gave it away.
2: I just
3: so
2: write
3: you,
2: it
3: how last, many did you get it in?
2: Six.
6: I got in four.
3: Four? Okay.
5: Four?
6: It shouldn't have been. It's not legal.
4: This is yesterday's word?
6: Day before.
4: So yeah. can we just say it?
5: Is it one of those things you look at and you're just like, pshaw?
2: Oddly, that was the word.
5: What?
2: Yeah, isn't that weird?
6: You knew that, right?
5: Yes, I heard
6: it. Okay.
2: Yeah, and it was my last guess, and I was running out of words, so I just put it in there.
6: P-S-H-A-W. It's one of those things you see in old plays.
5: Absolutely.
4: Wait, say it again. How do you spell it?
2: P-S-H-A-W.
5: I mean, technically.
3: Yeah, it's a word.
5: But.
2: Well, and then they had Butte in one time.
6: Yesterday.
2: B-U-T-T-E, and that's like...
5: Ooh, that's slang.
6: No, Butte, no. Butte is a...
2: That's a proper name. Butte, Montana. Don't talk to me.
6: A Butte is one of those, like, rock mountain formation things.
5: Oh, I'm sorry. I always say Butte because it's funny. But yes.
6: So you say Butte, Montana?
5: Yeah, absolutely.
4: Preston, Colorado, yeah.
5: Mm-hmm. Yeah,
6: I see. Yeah.
2: Montana got that butt.
6: Baby got back. I'm sorry. So in any event, if you were playing Wordle, I hope that didn't trip you up, but that's not fair.
3: What makes it not fair?
6: Because they often will say, when you put an answer in, they'll go, that is not a word that is used in contemporary whatever. It's in our dictionary. Okay.
2: All it says is it's not
6: If someone
2: word
6: ever
2: list.
6: Comes to me and said, pshaw, I'd go, God, I got to get away from this person. What a dick. So, and in any
2: You hear that a lot?
6: No, I heard that, of course, and that makes me very happy.
2: Okay.
6: Another thing. I had occasion yesterday to be doing some stuff over at the shack, and Miss Hooker was there with the lights were on and there were cameras everywhere. What were you doing?
3: I was recording.
5: Feet.
3: No, that's next.
5: Oh, yeah.
2: Money on the table.
3: Yep. When we get that paywall up, I was recording the Bob and Tom Test Kitchen.
5: Oh, what's this?
3: I'm doing some videos of food that I am going to prepare for you guys on the air. But I'm doing the how-to before I present it to you guys.
5: Oh, fun.
3: So we actually, Noah got one of them edited, and it's up right now on, if you go to YouTube and search Bob and Tom. Watch it there.
6: What are you cooking?
3: I didn't cook anything. This is a viral recipe. People are doing a lot of things with cottage cheese right now because it's high protein, right?
2: Right.
3: I know Tom knows. He buys a lot of cottage cheese.
6: And I'd name the brand I get, but it's always cleared in the shelves. I don't want to tell anybody.
3: That's the brand I used for this recipe.
5: Where'd you find it? It hasn't been in my store in 3 weeks.
3: Yeah. Oh, really?
5: Yeah, man.
3: Oh, okay.
6: I don't know who spilled the beans on this, but.
3: Yeah, well, it's everywhere.
5: TikTok.
3: So essentially, it is a high protein cheesecake dupe. Okay, so I took that. I used your blender. Josh let me borrow his blender. I blended up the cottage cheese. I left it in the container, and then I shoved as many Biscoff cookies as I could in there.
5: I'm in.
3: So then you let it sit overnight, and the cookies soften, and it's supposed to sweeten it and give it like that kind of texture of a cheesecake crust.
5: Wow.
3: But. A lot less calories and
6: eat it with a spoon.
3: Yeah, we eat it with spoons. So what I'm going to do? I'm going to spoon out one bite for everybody. I'll bring it in here next break.
6: Oh, cool!
3: And we can taste it. I didn't know.
5: And you're going to serve it on your feet?
6: Yeah, that's what you
3: did. It'll only cost you $50.
5: Can you tell that I had a dream about your feet last night?
3: I think so.
5: I'm teasing.
4: It's your recurring.
5: Tom looked at me like you what?
6: Yeah. Are there foot fetishists who only want someone that has one foot? Like a,
5: there are amputee fetish. Yes, yeah, sure. That's out there.
3: Well, I told you guys about the girl, her and her boyfriend just joking around. She has her feet on his lap. They're laying on the couch, and he's eating Doritos, and he starts sticking Doritos between her toes.
6: Yeah.
3: She records it thinking that it's funny. It blows up, and now she's like paying off her house, and yeah. I mean,
5: she's doing it constant, like she's making more and more of
3: these. It's her boyfriend sticking food between her toes.
6: You know, different types of food.
3: Yeah,
2: America.
5: See, this is where, like, I kind of get the foot fetish. It's a lot of soft, smooth surface area.
4: Sure, yeah.
2: Yes,
5: but the food and the weird things with the feet, that's where I go, oh, no, that's not for me.
3: Yeah. I think this stuff between the toes is very specific, whether it's food or mud or those are some big ones. Yeah.
4: You know when you eat Cheetos or any of those chips and you have, like, the dust on your fingers, it feels like all day long? Are you going to have that in between your toesies?
2: Well, yeah, sure.
3: Not if your boyfriend licks it off.
6: Oh, that's in the video too?
5: How many guys just wrecked their car?
4: I didn't mean to, but I liked it for some reason. I'm not even into that.
2: And remember, slow down out there. An Egyptian basketball. Oh, yeah. Hang on just a second.
4: Why'd you shoot the Egyptian basketball player? What did he do?
6: Anti-Egypt.
2: My fault. An Egyptian basketball player has set 2 Guinness World Records in one day.
5: Isn't it ironic their cheerleaders have no idea how to do the pyramid? Anyway.
2: 21-year-old Ali Westman first made the longest basketball hook shot ever recorded. Basket 82 feet 10 inches away.
5: Now, what's half court?
3: 52 feet.
2: 52 feet 9 inches.
5: Okay. Thank you.
2: That's under the other basket, 82 feet.
5: Oh.
2: And then he topped that by breaking the world record for the longest backwards basketball shot.
5: Amazing.
2: Cool. 90 feet, 6 inches.
5: Oh, my God.
2: That, of course, surpassed the old record. That's right. Harlem Globetrotter Corey Thunder Law had the backwards basketball shot. Not exactly your Curly Neal of nicknames.
5: Willie, do you know the name of this song?
4: Sweet Georgia Brown?
6: Yes.
4: My band played this. High school band. Not my, like, band.
5: I loved it.
4: We weren't that big of nerds.
5: If you put, like, a Blink 182 spin on it, kind
4: of. You know what? I can hear it already. You can pop punk the hell out of that.
5: What was the name of your band?
4: Mezzo Static. Everyone in middle school called us the Metro F Slurs. Boy, did that catch on. You really want to make sure your band name doesn't rhyme.
5: You thought you were safe.
4: We thought it was so cool.
6: I had bumper stickers made. You know me.
5: It's not a terrible name, but you thought you were safe.
3: Yeah.
4: We thought we were so cool.
5: And why wouldn't you think you were safe?
4: And you know what? By the way we were dressing, we did look like some Metro. I mean, I was wearing skinny jeans a lot, and I was chubby in the skinny jeans.
5: Oh, man.
4: I had a little lesbian haircut. Everyone called me Bobby one day because I looked like a girl. Bobby with an I. I mean, it was tough. It was some real intense bullying.
5: Now you're funny.
4: Thank you. I appreciate that.
6: As a result of...
2: kids are the worst.
4: There's nothing less cool than caring about something when you're 12. When you're 12 and you have a passion, get out of town.
2: Yeah. Keep it to yourself.
4: Unless you like soccer, that's it. You can't like things when you're a kid.
6: By the way, an NBA court is 94 feet long.
5: Okay.
6: So half court shots, about 47 feet.
5: Cool.
6: This guy made a shot that was how long?
2: 82 feet.
5: And then 90 feet backwards.
6: I mean,
2: 90 feet nine.
6: If any one of us spent an all day in a gym, wouldn't we eventually get one?
5: Well, I don't think there's any reason to discount what this man did.
2: 90 feet 6 inches. You'd have to wait for me to get it there, I would think. It might take two efforts.
6: I mean, I think any average athlete with enough time at the gym could get one of these.
4: I think heaving a basketball the length of the court backwards, I think we would all struggle to do that. I don't think we could get the length of the court.
5: I mean, this is fascinating that he is really, you're really playing this down.
4: Yeah, you could.
5: I mean, I was convinced as soon as chicks started talking about it, we were going to be having this guy on the phone for the next 4 days.
2: Yeah.
4: You couldn't throw a pin at Josh if you wanted to.
2: You realize you are heckling yourself right now.
6: Yeah. I don't like seeing anyone put down the Harlem Globetrotters.
5: Oh.
6: As you know, I am a Globetrotters fan. I always go see them. I missed them this year because the schedule, I was out of town, but I love the Harlem Globetrotters. It's one of my earliest memories. My dad and I went to see the Harlem Globetrotters with a pre-Curly Neal, Meadowlark Lemon.
2: Handicap seating? Is that what that was?
3: Oh, my God.
6: Jesus Christ. You know something?
4: He's actually mad. By the way,
5: I don't think he's today, mad.
4: By the way, you're about to get yelled at by the garage. Just letting you know. That's where
2: emotions
4: go. You
2: put your head in that urinal until I'm done talking to you.
6: I'll tell you what's wrong with basketball.
2: What's wrong with basketball?
6: If you sink a full court shot, only counts for 3 points.
5: Isn't that? Yes. It should be like 7.
4: You know, in the Filipino Basketball League, there is a 4-point line. And it's pretty electric.
5: Really?
2: And by the way, this message brought to you by Gambling Anonymous.
4: No, okay, don't do this. Don't
2: the
4: do
2: Filipino
4: that.
2: Basketball.
4: You're a 5'6" guy launching and get 4 points?
2: Willie!
4: You got to watch a little Filipino basketball from time to time, boys.
5: Is it just all Journey songs at the arena?
4: That's a great show.
2: How is that guy not president?
4: Do you know,
2: right?
4: Do you know this is true? Do you know in Filipino basketball, every team is allowed to have one American guy, and he's not allowed to be over 6'6"? Do you know that? So it's 4 guys that are this big and then just 1 guy that played at Auburn.
5: Really?
4: It is awesome. It is a really good time.
5: You know we have a filthy Filipino on our staff?
4: Don't talk about
6: he's Filipino? I know he's filthy, but I okay, well, we've made some good stuff here with respect to the world. What's this guy's name again?
2: Oh my God, you Ali. And the story. Ali Wessam. Is it Wessam? Westman?
6: Well, I'm going to get Jason in this.
2: Wessam.
6: If he speaks English, we're getting this dude in the air.
2: No, we're not.
6: What time is it in Egypt? Right
2: it's
6: now?
2: Last year. We can't. It's not possible.
3: I'll call the hospital before we have this guy.
2: Yeah. Let's call intensive care. See you when I want to wake up.
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1: Time to share our wisdom in relationships.
2: We are joined by Allie Breen. I don't know where you are this time, Allie. Where are you?
3: Florida. I'm still in Florida.
4: Okay. Your hair looks great.
5: Yeah.
3: Oh, thank you.
5: Yeah, those glasses are beautiful.
2: Those are new glasses.
3: Florida humidity frizz going.
2: New glasses.
3: I do have new glasses. I picked them up. I forgot my. I couldn't find mine down here, so I picked them up at the Dollar General.
2: Oh, I thought you were in Sally Jesse Raphael's Will.
3: I know.
4: She wanted to look like me. Leave her alone.
2: Those are bright red. They're very sweet.
5: Oh, yeah, you guys are 20.
3: I know. I thought I'd try something new. I didn't consider
4: my glasses,
3: the Sally Jesse Raphael angles.
2: Hang on a second. What now?
4: What color are my glasses?
2: They're red, too. I didn't
4: know. I've been sitting here all morning.
6: He doesn't see you. Noticed. He just does not see you.
2: I wasn't focused. Now, I did learn something last week. Am I correct in saying you are wearing an LBD?
3: LBD. No, it's just a tank top, but it looks, from the top like an LBD.
2: We can only see you from the chest up. I thought it was a little black dress, which is a technical term I learned last week.
4: Yeah.
3: Yep.
4: All girls term. Know that.
2: Mm-hmm. Every lady would know if you say an LBD.
4: Absolutely. Yes.
2: Okay, very good.
5: Just
2: very
5: like
2: good.
5: Your CFM heels.
4: Yep.
7: Are you sitting on a BBC?
6: Hips to a BM?
3: I'm lost now.
2: Yeah, you'd stay lost.
7: We would know if you were sitting
2: on
7: a BBC.
2: You're better off. Allie Breen is a comedian. I'm sorry, Allie, I lost. They had a really nice letter about a show that you did last week that they said was great.
7: But he threw it away promptly.
3: Oh, that's so nice. I keep seeing Bob and Tom fans everywhere. They've had me sign hats and flyers. They're so great. And they ask about all you guys. They're, the best fans.
2: Now, Allie is the hostess of the show we call Sexy Time. We ask you to write letters about your love troubles, and we will weigh in. And they become a little, we've become a little more hostile lately. I think.
7: Shut
4: lately.
7: Up.
4: Lately.
3: I know. I don't think that's a new thing.
4: No.
2: I would say that, Josh is the captain of the reasonable.
1: Communication.
2: Allsie is just burn it down.
4: Yeah.
3: Love it.
2: I often suggest murder as the only way out. And then everyone else weighs in. So, let's get to our first letter. What do we got?
3: Dear Allie, I am 29 and I had to move back in with my mom last year.
7: She's don't sleep
3: a guy
7: with her.
3: Who doesn't work.
7: Oh, that's not what he's asking. Sorry.
1: That's a dead end.
3: She's dating a guy who doesn't work and he acts like her home is his. He's always watching shows I don't like and talking on his phone in the living room.
1: He watches shows I don't watch.
2: So is this from a gent or a lady?
3: This is from a gentleman.
4: Okay.
2: Oh.
3: He doesn't clean up after himself and he never leaves. He hates that I'm there, too, but don't I have more of a right to be there than him?
1: Well...
3: And I'm working remotely while he's doing nothing, so it's really frustrating. Should I talk to him or my mom about this?
4: Your mom.
7: What?
2: So wait a minute. I want to get this straight. So this guy is 29, and he's moved back home with his mom.
4: Right.
2: His mom has a new boyfriend that, according to this guy, is lazy and does nothing and watches dumb TV shows.
4: Right?
3: Yes.
2: And this guy claims because he's the blood relative, he should have no.
3: He has more of a right.
7: I'm with Tom on this.
2: No.
7: You are now the intruder.
2: Yeah.
1: Absolutely.
5: But you can make his life a living hell while you're there.
2: No.
5: Every time he does something wrong, like, you're not my real dad.
2: No, he's not in that role.
5: Ugh.
2: He is. Yeah, no, this guy has.
1: You need to get an apartment. Dude.
2: Yeah, you got to get out.
7: Yeah, you're a choosy beggar.
5: Find a friend for your mom.
1: Or go there.
3: But the problem is he's upset that the boyfriend's also a beggar. He's like, I'm the one who should be able to beg here, not him.
7: No, but that's fine. No, right. It's now the boyfriend's turn.
3: Yeah.
7: To be the.
1: He needs to go live in his car or something. Just get out of there.
4: As a mom, you have every right to be there, son. Nope. You stand up for your rights.
7: No.
5: Yeah.
4: Yes.
1: Nope.
5: Plus, he's looking out for his mom if his boyfriend's a freeloader.
4: Right.
7: No, get your life together and quit whining. The guy sounds...
3: Jess is right.

0: though. He could go nuts without actually being like, you're not my real dad. He could just make the guy's life hell. He could.
1: I have a feeling wherever this guy goes, he's making someone's life.
2: Yeah. No, it's his mom's
1: you're
2: place.
1: You're a sniveling prick.
2: Wow. I like, this is a new role
1: some
2: for
1: Some of
2: Josh.
1: These are meant to be kind of comedically extreme.
2: That came off, that,
1: others I would prefer for you guys to giggle a little bit.
2: That came off a little too serious.
3: When you said sniveling prick, I couldn't agree more. That's my problem.
4: I feel sad for the guy. He had to move back home. There's got to be a reason. His mom's
5: I just saw
6: a news thing that more and more people under 40 are moving back with their parents,
4: that's
6: which
4: right.
6: is fine. It's and you can have a better relationship with your folks. But in this case, he is interfering with his mother's new life,
1: right.
6: and her romance.
4: Well,
6: and
4: first
6: it's not
4: of all,
6: his
4: I
6: place.
4: Question his
6: it's,
4: mother's
6: it's,
4: choice.
6: Well, that's mm-hmm. not your problem or his.
1: Exactly.
6: I mean, you,
0: but maybe he's
6: Christy,
0: old
6: excuse me for one second.
4: Maybe he's a kept man.
6: You're
4: maybe.
6: Old enough to know, well, I certainly am with as many kids as I have, you can't object to their boyfriends or girlfriends.
4: That's true. Yeah.
6: It won't help.
4: Right.
6: You're not going to
4: yeah.
6: like them all.
4: Right.
6: And then you're going to have, your daughter's going to have the best boyfriend ever, and they're going to break up, and you're going to miss them.
4: Oh, my gosh, don't say that.
1: We're also ignoring the Oedipal complex here of you're really just mad because he's shtupping your mother.
0: Probably.
1: And, but you, and you want to.
0: You can probably hear it happening.
6: Oh, thank you. Oh, we're getting to Jim Morrison is weighing in now.
1: Well, no.
6: Well, let's move on. I think we've solved this one. Get out, move out, buddy. It's not your
1: Yeah,
6: place.
1: Sorry you can't sleep with your mom, pal.
4: Oh, okay. My gosh.
3: Maybe soon.
1: Yeah.
3: Work up to
0: Dear
3: it.
0: Dear Allie, my boyfriend always wants to kiss me during dinner, like when his mouth is full.
4: What?
0: Or when we're...
3: No.
0: Or when we're at the gym, when he's like dripping with sweat.
2: That's bad timing.
0: Do guys not see that that's gross, or do other girls not care when guys do stuff?
1: No,
0: like
1: most
0: that?
1: Guys see that that's gross.
6: Yeah, that's disgusting.
4: That's gross. What is wrong with him? That is gross.
6: That is gross.
7: He just can't wait to get on you, I guess.
0: Apparently.
6: Well, he's going to have to wait. He's an idiot.
1: Yeah.
7: Swallow first.
1: Tell him to quit being sick.
4: Yikes.
1: He's being what my niece would.
0: One, but the guy's dripping with sweat kissing. Like if a guy takes a run and then comes back, and I've had that happen, which is still pretty gross.
1: Right.
0: And I don't know if guys know that that's a turn off.
1: He's being what my niece would say is disgusting.
4: I love that.
6: Yeah, that's so weird.
7: Ick.
6: Does he get up from the table and walk over there? And or are you like at a booth at a restaurant? He's right next to you. Half a mouthful of spaghetti, and he leans over and lays one on your lips.
7: Like this isn't a fetish, is it?
6: No. Like, is he feeding her like a bird?
3: Oh,
6: you want to try some pasta?
4: No.
1: We're with you, ma'am.
3: Birds, do they chew it and then vomit it up, or do they just chew it for the baby bird and put it in the mouth?
1: Oh, I don't know if they actually ingest it and then regurgitate.
4: I think they
2: just chew it.
0: I think some do. Yeah.
6: Either way, it's disgusting.
1: Yeah, we're with you.
6: Yeah, we can move on.
1: Get him to stop.
6: He's an idiot.
4: Didn't Alicia Silverstone feed her kids that way?
3: Yeah. Dirty, it's wrong.
0: What?
4: Yeah.
0: Wait, she baby birded her kids?
4: Yes.
1: Yep. She can do whatever she wants.
4: I'm sorry. I derailed it.
3: Awesome.
1: No, you didn't.
6: We're speaking with Allie Breen. You can reach Allie, Allibreen. You can see her all over the place doing stand-up comedy. New York, London, Florida, Reno, or you can find her on social media and send her a nice letter like this one.
0: Dear Allie, I cheated on my husband and we're back together now. The guy that I cheated with is saying if I end it with him, he's going to tell my husband. What do I do?
2: Ooh,
0: oh, boy.
2: No blackmail.
4: Oh.
6: Wait a minute.
3: What?
0: So she didn't get caught. She was cheating and didn't get caught. Well, and now... The guy says, hey, if you do end it with me, I am just going to tell your husband.
6: Okay, this is where murder comes in.
0: Yeah.
4: Who are you murdering, her husband or the guy?
6: The guy.
7: Oh, blackmail.
6: She must be back with her husband because she really needs to be there. And then this guy.
4: She's back with her husband, then he must know she was doing.
6: No, apparently not.
0: It doesn't sound like it.
7: Usually the girl's threatening to like tell the wife, not usually a guy.
6: If this guy doesn't love you, if he's going to rat on you, whatever the circumstances are. Yeah, he's awful.
0: That's probably true.
1: Well, what does she do?
4: What does she do?
6: I tell you, you kill him.
4: You can't kill him, Tom.
7: Play the odds. I bet he doesn't say anything.
1: Who knows?
0: Oof.
7: And then maybe you'll get killed.
1: I mean,
4: oh my gosh.
7: Shouldn't she,
0: I mean, someone's going to end up on
4: Nobody's
0: going to
4: be
0: point.
4: Dead. You're going to just have to, you cheated. You're going to have to face the.
0: That's a bold move when someone makes that arrangement. It's like the girl clearly doesn't like him. So now it's like, well, you better stay with me or I'm going to ruin your life.
4: Right. Why would you want to be with her?
6: Yeah, that's never going to get better.
4: No.
7: Maybe she should stop being so good at sex and then he'll just like be done with you. Like the side piece.
6: How is she going to do that exactly?
7: Yeah, I don't know.
4: Lay there.
1: She could put chattering teeth down there. I think I'd break up with somebody if they.
3: How funny
6: I don't know
3: with that.
2: Kind of enjoy it.
1: But you wouldn't want
6: to. You realize someone listening to this is going to do that stunt.
3: You hear that?
6: That is going to happen. We're going to get a letter.
3: The chatter from under the table.
6: First thing in the morning, Dear Bob and Tom Show. I heard on Ali Breen's segment that Josh suggested I tried it. It's great. My boyfriend loved it.
4: I bet he would.
3: I've never
4: love it.
3: So hard in my life.
6: Yeah. Yeah, you talk about it.
4: Would you laugh so hard?
1: Yes, but it would not turn me on.
6: It would be one of the greatest laughs of your life.
0: It would be fun.
1: Probably.
6: You could never stop telling the story.
2: I'd laugh.
6: Okay.
4: Oh, God, I'd hope you'd laugh. All right.
3: We haven't even gotten to the back door with the teeth.
6: Let's move on. What have you got?
0: Dear Allie, I've been married almost a year to my wife, and the whole trope about no more BJs seems to be coming true. At first, I got them a lot in the morning, and now she actually gets mad when I ask or try to nudge her in that direction.
1: Nudge her in that direction.
0: No, no.
2: Well, here's a problem with nudging.
6: Not by nudge. Does this mean grabbing the ponytail?
2: Never, never nudge.
0: Do you guys think this is a permanent thing or just temporary? I'm really worried.
1: I think you were sold a bill of goods, dude.
0: Oh, boy.
1: I think you have every right to. I think you can call the Better Business Bureau.
6: Yeah, this is, I believe this is called, in the future, masturbate and switch.
3: Take it to
1: Yeah.
3: Take it to the Federal Trade Commission. You've got an absolute case, yes.
7: Wait, are you going down on part of the deal here?
3: Oh, boy.
0: Good question.
7: Like, why don't you give it
1: I don't know that I'll ever understand how your brain works during this segment.
7: It's just supposed to be one-sided the whole time?
1: I mean, that wasn't even mentioned.
6: He's not part of the equation.
7: Well, I offer it up.
6: No, I don't. That's not part of the equation.
0: She could be holding on Jess's brain. Maybe she's like, hey, maybe if you do a little bit,
6: then she would have said that.
1: Yeah, exactly.
7: That'd be
1: in the letter.
6: So this is not what's happening.
4: How do you know?
7: Be generous.
4: You know that for a fact.
6: Well, no, but I think she would have mentioned that, yeah.
4: He would.
0: Well, now if someone if
6: the letter had begun,
0: you figure it out.
6: Yeah, this is not her thing. It's not going to change.
4: Well, it was her thing before they got married.
3: That's a lot of stuff before you get married. Okay,
6: bait and switch.
3: Get used to.
6: Okay,
1: she's a monster.
2: You don't do that.
6: I was thinking about the first one. I think I've solved it. Do you want to? Can you set up the first letter one more time, Allie? Remember what?
0: Yeah.
6: So the guy's 29 years old.
0: He had to move back in with his mom.
6: Moves back in with his mom. In the meantime, his mother has established a relationship with a guy. He's living there, right?
4: Yeah.
0: Yep.
6: The guy is living there. But this guy.
0: And he is a bum.
6: Well, this guy claims the guy's a bum.
0: Yeah.
6: He wants to make the guy move out.
0: Yes.
6: I know how to do that.
4: How do you do that?
6: Do they make gay porn magazines anymore? Okay.
1: I don't know.
6: Yeah,
1: what would you do?
6: Yeah, you stick them in the bedside, the little table right there.
0: You know, and make the mom think that they're.
6: Mom comes home and realizes that it looks like Roger's into the fellas. Poof, he's gone. What do you think? Anybody?
7: Yeah.
0: Not bad. Not bad.
3: I
1: it was worth going back for. Yeah,
3: I agree.
6: You're saying it's not.
1: I'll get to another letter when we could have.
6: So you're saying it's not going to work.
3: You know what? I say, why don't you try setting it up again? See what happens.
6: Okay, fine. Let's move on. I'm ready. Go ahead. What else
2: have
6: you got?
2: Let's redo the second letter.
0: As Josh wanted to know what's going on in Jess's mind, I'd like to see Tom's mind while all the other letters are being read.
6: No, because that guy, I can't stand that guy.
1: I'm with you, dude.
6: It's his mother's place.
1: Right.
3: Yeah, he's wrong.
1: He is wrong.
0: Wait, but aren't you attacking the boyfriend? Aren't you saying he had planted on the boyfriend's drawer so the mom thinks the boyfriend's
6: in
0: the
6: house? I was turning into Alsman, giving you a ridiculous way to get out of it. Okay, one more letter and we're out of here, I promise.
0: Dear Allie, my girlfriend has a really wild sister. She's very fun and flirtatious. I obviously love my girlfriend, but my girlfriend is not that way. She's very serious. I find myself thinking about her sister a lot and looking forward to the times that we get together. I would never make a move, obviously, but if she made a move on me, it would be pretty hard to say no. So I'm really not sure what to do about this. Do I avoid trying to see her or try to see her more, LOL?
4: Oh, my gosh.
0: Oh, boy.
7: That's the sister's tough. Not going to sleep with you. Like, she would not do that.
0: It's just a personality type, that flirtatious, bubbly type, I think. It's not specific to him.
7: Right.
6: I do know a guy that got divorced and married his ex's sister.
0: The sister?
4: Whoa. You do?
3: Who did he marry?
4: Boy, that's a fun Thanksgiving.
6: Yeah.
0: That's a little... Wow.
3: What happened? And go slow. What?
6: Okay.
0: Yeah.
6: We'll call him.
1: I say we call him.
6: He was married.
4: Right.
3: Right.
6: He got divorced.
3: Right.
6: He is now married to her sister.
3: Oh, right. Okay.
7: And the ex is still alive.
3: Right. Right.
6: Yeah.
0: Wait. Yeah. And do we think that started while he was married?
6: Who knows? Well, it's
1: well, in this case, it would. In this letter.
6: Yeah. No. This is rough.
0: Mm-hmm. I know a best friend. I know someone who got cheated on by their best friend, and he married the best friend. But sisters, yeah, jeez.
7: Unless the sisters hate each other, like, I don't see it happening. So,
0: yeah, and also, if this sister that is his girlfriend isn't worried about it, that means the other sister always behaves this way no matter what. It's just not
7: right.
1: A real answer is this: you're already kind of telling yourself that the girl you're with isn't right for you. You want...
2: Yeah, he's attractive.
1: You don't necessarily want her sister. You want somebody who's more...
6: Oh, I don't agree. He wants the sister.
1: Well, that's fine. But he's also proving at the same time he's with the wrong person.
7: But if he's in a... Let's say he's with that sister. She's going to keep being flirtatious with other guys all the time. And you're going to hate it. You're going to be jealous and all crazy.
0: Yes.
7: So just stay with where you are. You're fine.
1: No, you're unhappy where you are.
7: Be miserable. It's okay.
0: Yeah, stay miserable.
6: P.S. She was voted Miss Arkansas BJ Hole. That changes everything.
1: That does add another.
4: Unless you marry her, apparently.
1: Therein lies the rub.
6: Allie, I'm so sorry.
5: 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This is Bob and Tom Extra. 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
0: It's our way of making sure you haven't missed anything. This is Bob and Tom Extra.
2: Time for sports, Tom.
6: Yes.
2: Are you ready?
6: I certainly am. What have you got?
2: Apparently, bald eagles have built a nest in Patrick Mahomes' backyard.
1: Is that right?
2: Somehow, and has caught the World Wide Web, www.
1: They've built an eyrie, if you will.
2: Yes, they have. And I believe we have video of Mahomes' backyard. There's a majestic eagle in the backyard and just hanging out. Wow. There they are.
3: Who wow. beat the Chiefs in the Super Bowl 2 years ago?
2: Eagles? Was it Eagles?
1: Yeah. I'm too fat to fly.
3: That's kind of tough, isn't it?
2: Nick Foles.
3: Isn't that kind of bad?
2: I know how much Tom loves. Weird. I know how much Tom loves Eagles.
4: I like that.
6: Well, the thing is, a few years ago, in fact, it was during COVID. I used to live about 1,000 yards from here in kind of a wooded area, and we were pulling out of the driveway, and Kelly goes, "Look, there's a bald eagle." Well, you're thinking, right? And by God, there was one. And the funny thing about him is they look so much like the guy from the Muppets, the eagle in the Muppets.
4: Yeah.
2: Well, Sam?
1: They're not blue.
6: They have that really, that beak, that really serious look.
2: Well, yes.
6: But I mean, when you see them in person, it's almost comical.
2: Do you know that eagles, when they get old, their beaks become almost worthless, and they have to go up and tear their beaks off so a new beak can grow?
6: Wow.
2: Into their old age.
1: Absolutely not true.
4: That's not true at all.
2: Look that up.
6: In any event, there was a eagle's nest right near here. It was on the news. It was very
2: cool. The older they get, the feathers become a comb over.
1: They call it a beakoplasty.
6: That's right. I see.
2: And speaking of the AFC and the NFL, the Buffalo Bills have released their latest helmet as a tribute to the gentleman at Yellowstone National Park that was flipped into the air by the bison. As you can see, there's... And I'm not sure what they call the bill. I'm sure he has a name. Buffalo fans could weigh in on that.
1: But oh, God, isn't that just brilliantly humorous?
2: It is the bill.
6: You guys don't know comedy. You're putting down Alan Sherman and Hello Mudda, Hello Fada. And now this guy with his ridiculous suspenders getting heaved into the air.
1: America, the world, it's over. Yeah. We don't. This is, the bit's done.
3: Oh, yeah. Yeah,
6: no.
2: The guy getting flipped in the air in Yellowstone.
1: It's done.
3: We don't want to talk two of this. We don't want this guy to have a podcast in 2 weeks. Let's let this one go away.
6: Is there like a museum of the short-lived,
3: like the 15 minutes?
1: Yeah, this
3: of fame?
1: Show. Anytime you talk, yeah. You are the museum of the short-lived.
2: You are the curator.
6: I mean, this morning we mentioned Fannie Fox.
3: You did.
6: And I'm just saying, there are these people who are famous for 10 minutes.
4: Yeah, Marty was like, that guy is probably, he probably listens to the show. He's a fan of the show. You should contact the hospital and try to get him on the show. I said, no, Marty, I'm not. I'm not contacting the hospital.
2: Marty's a homeless man who lives around here somewhere.
6: Yeah, okay.
1: Contacting a hospital is funny. Hey, wouldn't it be okay if we...
2: Hi, I'm Chick McGee from the Bob and Tom Show.
1: Go ahead and wake him up.
6: We have a segment we call Hippa Schmippa.
1: Tell his family to get out of there so we can talk to him.
6: Now, by the way, no. Technically, they should be the Buffalo. I mean, Buffalo should be. I mean,
2: Buffalo Bisons, right?
6: Should be Bisonville.
1: Well, there weren't Buffalo then. There.
2: Mm-hmm. In Buffalo.
1: Yeah,
2: Western New York.
6: Those are bison.
1: But historically, there have been buffalo and bison in the area.
6: No.
1: I don't know. I need to see the article you read. Mm-hmm. Gosh darn it!
3: It's just boring guy stuff. That's what it has to do.
2: You know, there's facts. And then there's.
1: I'll Google right now. Were there ever buffalo in the America?
4: You know there were.
6: We have John from Custer, South Dakota, weighing in.
2: Well,
3: what's John got to say?
2: What's Custer, South Dakota, named for? And what's the high school? The Custer Losers? What's
6: that? Okay. Probably not the Arrows.
2: Yeah, probably. Not.
6: The distinction between buffalo and bison. There are Cape and Water buffalo, none of which are in North America or in Europe. Technically, we have American bison. But they are called incorrectly buffalo.
4: Okay. Okay.
6: So there you go.
3: Here's a question, though. If we're all incorrectly calling them buffalo, then after a certain amount of time, aren't we just correctly calling them buffalo?
6: I guess you can make that argument.
4: Yeah.
3: It's not like we talked to the buffalo and asked them what to name themselves.
1: That doesn't always work. Because right now, I could call what we're doing interesting, and I could continue to do that.
2: Uh-huh. Right.
1: But that doesn't make it so.
2: Yeah. That certainly doesn't
6: so
2: make it
6: so. You like
2: right.
6: to identify as someone who is intelligent.
1: That's right.
6: But not necessarily. I got it.
3: And we can call it interesting. Still definitely not funny by any means.
2: No, God,
3: you know?
2: No.
3: Still
2: no.
3: not the goal of the show.
1: Even if we accidentally stumble into interesting.
6: But I think comedies. There should be. There should
2: don't
6: be,
2: fool yourself is what I'm
6: I just think
2: about.
6: At the end of the show, there should okay. be the most obscure reference of the day.
3: That, then you'd win every day.
6: No, I think Chick's going to win it with his letter about Alamogordo.
2: Alamogordo, New Mexico, and yeah. the guy who got on his motorcycle for the birth of his child and saw well, the
1: but that's not
2: flash.
1: That doesn't count. That's
4: yeah,
1: that's
4: not obscure.
3: That was a cool story.
6: Well, the
3: I like
6: event.
3: That story.
6: I guess that's pretty significant for many.
4: No.
6: That bomb thing. Never mind. I take it back.
1: Yeah, well, Fannie Fox or whatever has to be the most obscure
6: that was,
1: so far.
6: We were talking about the name Wilbur because that's one of my nicknames for Willie.
3: Mm-hmm. Thank you.
6: And Chick's dad was named Wilbur, as and was his grandfather.
2: My grandfather.
6: And I could remember what most famous Wilbur's. I said Wilbur Wright and Wilbur Mills. I forget what he was. He a senator or something or congressman? I don't know. Some Washington guy, and he was
2: no idea.
1: What era?
6: I don't. What was
2: I'm going to say?
6: 70s maybe.
2: Yeah, it had to
1: okay.
2: be in the 70s. Had to be.
3: Because it definitely sounds like it's like oil barony Wilbur, but it also sounds like another like a cartoon bird Wilbur. Mm-hmm.
1: There was a cartoon bird named Wilbur on Garfield and Friends. Yeah, U.S. Acres, that part of Garfield and Friends.
3: Really?
1: Yes.
3: I was unfamiliar with him. I'll have to check out his work.
1: Honestly. Wonderful.
6: But you get these. I'm trying to remember. What was the name of what we talked about? Megan Marshak, the one that was trying to dress the dead body of Nelson Rockefeller mm-hmm. during some.
1: Was Wilbur also the name of the pig in Charlotte's Web?
3: That's some pig.
4: Oh, yeah.
3: I hated that. That wasn't good for me. I was a chubby kid. I was already Wilbur. And then we read a book in school. There's a pig named Wilbur.
1: Yeah.
3: No. That was ammo on the playground.
1: There's an Arnold the pig as well.
3: I'll tell you that right now.
6: Well, here we go. Fannie Fox was an exotic dancer who became one of the most famous figures in political scandals of the 70s.
1: Wow.
6: Known as the Argentine firecracker and the Tidal Basin bombshell. And she's, oh, man.
1: So she was the Fawn Hall of her time?
6: Yes. There's another good one. That Fawn Hall was what, the Gary Hart?
2: And Fanny, she spelled it with two N's and an E, right? Fanny Fox?
6: Yeah. And that was her stage name. She was actually...
3: Oh,
6: Argentina's own Annabelle Edith.
3: Oh, like Chuck E. Cheese.
1: Was Fawn Hall Oliver North's shredding secretary? Or was...
6: Wait a minute. Oh, you could be right.
1: Who was Gary Hart's?
2: Gary Hart was Fawn Hall, I think.
1: Okay. Well,
2: is that right?
6: See, this is why we need a museum.
1: Right.
6: Now you guys are actually...
2: We don't need to take up green space to make a museum.
6: Like you got the Hawk Tua girl, you got this guy, and this...
3: Sure.
6: What if... Wait a minute.
3: I know William Hung from American Idol, the lightsaber kid. We got it. I know.
1: Donna Rice.
4: The Walmart kid.
6: Donna Rice.
1: That was Gary.
6: Gary Hart. Yeah. Okay, yeah, Fawn Hall.
1: Yeah, Fawn Hall was Ollie North.
6: But again, it's in the same category.
1: Mm-hmm. Right.
6: This would be... what do they have? They have like Comic-Con?
4: Yeah. Pop-Con already.
6: Obscuro-com or... just the people who are famous very briefly.
4: 15 minutes comes.
3: You know, I hate to say this is actually a good idea. This actually is a pretty good idea.
4: Yeah, it
1: that
4: be.
1: Kind of museum.
3: If you could, not a museum, but a con. If you could put this together,
1: sort of
3: pop up thing.
1: Yes.
3: People, but yeah, a brick and mortar place where you're paying rent 365 days a year.
6: Yeah,
3: that's for crazy people.
6: But I mean, yeah, would you want to go meet?
1: Dude, I'm gonna go get
6: the Hawk to a girl.
1: I'm gonna go get Fawn Hall's autograph. Oh, I'll be in line at William Hung's.
2: Yeah, right. Yeah.
3: You're an idiot. I'll be over at Charlie Bit My Finger, dude.
1: Those kids are 40.
2: Johnny, he bit my finger.
6: Well, were you with me when we saw Robin from the 60s era Batman at the convention? Was that you?
1: No.
6: Okay, I forget what.
1: You saw Burt Ward?
6: Yeah, I saw Burt. It was kind of sad.
4: Yeah.
2: Well, wasn't that covered in that pizza movie that was just out? What am I thinking of?
3: I have no clue.
1: I don't know.
2: They went to a 70s... convention.
1: Oh,
2: like
1: yeah.
2: That.
1: Yeah. They, Licorice Pizza.
2: Licorice Pizza.
1: They do go to one of those, which were widespread back then.
2: Right. In California.
1: LA, yeah.
6: Yeah. But
1: they would meet Herman Munster. And
6: stuff. Yeah. The one I went to you with, you went to meet Elvira.
1: Yeah. Oh, we saw Eddie Munster.
6: Yeah. Well,
1: yeah.
6: Yeah. So that's exactly right. Eddie Munster, and there was no one at the table.
1: Yeah. Poor guy.
6: But I mean, cashed the check. I'm sure he did.
1: Oh, he still did fine. Yeah.
4: Yeah.
6: But I mean, you know, the guy's what? 78 doesn't look like Eddie. The only guy that could pull that off in my mind in AC/DC, I think that you can pull off the schoolboy uniform.
4: Right.
6: There's just something about it.
4: Yeah.
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That's a queer tattoo. 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It's a queer tattoo. You got a Tweety Bird, got a school mascot, got a Hello Kitty, tell you what you got a queer tattoo. Such a queer tattoo.

0: That's a whore tattoo. 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That's a cool tattoo. 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
1: Yes, sir.
0: You got a comedy mask, got a tragedy mask, any effing mask, then you must have asked for a queer tattoo.

0: are live from the O'Reilly Auto Parts Studios. Thank you for being here with us right off the bat. This is the Bob and Tom Show. I just said that, ladies. My gosh. There's Christy Lee at the news desk.
1: Hi.
0: Patty G at the music center.
2: Hey, Josh.
0: Willie G at the sports desk.
3: Hey, good morning.
0: Ace Cosby's at the control center.
4: Hello.
0: I am Josh Arnold. There's, my gosh, indeed it is, Tom Griswold.
5: Where? Oh, yeah, here we are. Good to see you.
0: You're wearing his underwear, silly.
5: Oh, how did you know? You didn't know. You just launched something for us.
0: I did.
5: Today is National Underwear Day.
1: Yeah, it is.
0: National Underwear Day.
5: Yeah, it's official.
0: What are the odds of that?
5: And you just happened to blurt out, it just shows.
0: How odd.
5: Yeah. Right. I'm glad there's a day devoted to underwear. Anyone not wearing underwear today?
3: No. I'm going commando, actually.
1: Are you?
3: Yeah.
5: Oh, nice.
1: Really?
0: Laundry issue or just for fun?
3: For fun.
0: Oh, okay.
3: Summer. No socks. I just got out of surgery 2 months ago, so I'm just all rehabbing and
0: gotcha.
3: Loose.
1: Yeah.
5: Are you trying to bring back that 20-year-old Pat Godwin, no underwear because you couldn't afford it, that guy?
3: Oh, not afford it. I just kind of liked it for a while. You did too, didn't you?
5: Oh,
3: you
5: yeah.
3: Liked it for a while.
5: Famously.
1: Yeah.
5: I mean, it's a classic story. I don't think we can grab the photograph.
6: Of you not wearing underwear?
5: Well,
1: there was an incident,
5: there's
1: really.
5: A photograph. Bob and I are on stage. And there's a very visible mark where I had obviously urinated and there had been some drippage.
6: Nice.
5: So I learned my lesson. This is something important for you as a stand-up comedian. You don't want to go up there after you grabbed a quick pee. You get up there, all of a sudden you've got a pee stain.
3: Yeah, you wear underwear during shows. Yeah.
5: Yeah. I mean, the good news is the stain was relatively low in the thigh area.
1: Oh, of course.
5: So at least it was impressive.
1: Yeah.
6: Yeah. Mm-hmm.
5: Nevertheless, it was. This is a true story. I don't know if we can find that photograph, but I learned my lesson, and then I have shifted to, as you know, what do they call them? Boxer briefs.
1: Mm-hmm.
6: Yeah, I'm a boxer briefs man myself.
5: Yeah, I have to wear them because I at the gym, if you wear things can dangle. If you wear boxer shorts under your gym shorts,
1: yeah,
5: things can hang. So yeah. I do Pilates, which. You're on this rack and you're twisting and turning, and I don't want to give a free show to the young lady who's trying to help me out there.
1: Yeah.
5: Yeah. So, and anyways, it is National Underwear Day.
6: Huh.
5: So, and we have a funny story just by chance that will involve underwear and odor, et cetera, et cetera.
6: Hmm.
5: But Pat, I'm very proud of you for going commando.
3: Yeah, I kind of like it.
5: Yeah.
3: Yeah.
1: I do not.
6: Yeah, I feel unclean.
1: Yeah,
6: feel,
1: me too.
3: Oh, I'm like, very clean.
1: Yeah, no. And as well, never mind. I'm not.
6: And then you have to wash your jeans more often.
1: Right? And as a lady, you know, sometimes you get excited and things happen. And
6: tell me everything about it, Chrissy. What do you got going on over there? We got a lot of time. Big show today. Yeah. A lot to learn today.
5: Oh, yeah. We can do the whole first segment on your underwear.
1: Yeah, I can't find underwear I like. I don't know. I'm having trouble. I ordered 3 new pair last week that came. Don't care for them.
5: Now, Willie probably doesn't know this about you. But this is, no, there's something interesting about.
1: Well, this is gone away now.
6: I know this. I think I know this.
5: Okay, what is it?
6: Underwear overhaul after a breakup.
1: Yep.
6: Yeah.
1: Completely.
6: It's despite what you think, I have listened to the show quite a bit. I know what's going on around here.
1: I do get rid of everything. But now I'm married and, you know, he's not going anywhere.
5: In the course of time, if there was a new man in your life,
1: all new, yes.
5: I have a variation on that.
1: Mm-hmm.
5: Fellas, pay close attention. If you have a photograph of you back in a different era,
1: mm-hmm.
5: and you're wearing a specific tie,
1: mm-hmm.
5: when a new era arrives, get rid of the tie.
1: Are you serious? It's that bad?
5: No, I'm just saying. It's just you don't want to have that reminder of.
3: When I go through a breakup, I have to get all new furniture, all new house. All new.
5: Get to know a new guy at a pawn shop.
1: Yeah, sorry, Pat.
5: Yeah.
1: Yeah.
5: I'm just saying it did. Because I had to wear a coat and tie in school.
1: Mm-hmm.
5: So ever since I've been out, I've almost never had to wear a tie again, which is just fine with me.
1: Did you save one of your ties from when you were in school? Did everybody wear like a blue tie?
5: No, I do have. One of my dad's ties. I do have that.
1: Do you ever wear it?
5: On occasion.
1: Okay.
5: And it's, I don't know. I guess it's fine. It's sort of, I guess it's kind of a skinny I don't care about the fashion. Remember, there are certain eras of ties.
1: Sure, of course.
5: If you see the movie All the President's Men, it looks like those guys are wearing ties that are about a foot wide,
1: mm-hmm.
5: big thick knot. Well, that's interesting about your underwear change, Christine. So, yeah. But you got to find a new brand?
1: Can't find any I like. I don't know.
5: What are the parameters of...
3: Have you tried the hanky-pankies?
1: I don't like...
3: You don't like them?
1: I don't like thongs. I don't want something up my butt.
5: Hanky-panky is the name of a brand of underwear?
1: Yes.
3: Yeah, but it's not really a thong. It comes down a little bit more.
1: But they do have a thong.
3: Oh, do they?
1: Yeah.
5: How do you know this, Pat?
1: Because Pat...
3: I've done my research.
6: Yeah, Pat has delicate hips. He fits into ladies' underwear
3: I have them
6: very
3: on
6: well.
3: On Thursdays. I wear those on Thursdays.
5: I was hoping you'd say by the taste...
3: Oh, that would have been good, too.
5: Yeah, that would have been very
1: good. Nice, a cotton bikini. That's what I like.
2: Aren't you brand loyal?
1: Me?
2: Yeah.
1: I was, but they're not lasting long enough, so I've got to find a new one.
6: Josh, what are you rocking, man? With those gams, you could be an underwear model. You got killer legs.
1: Yeah,
2: boxers,
1: you do.
2: Just boxers.
5: Yeah, nice.
2: Specific
5: I'm just
2: a Hanes boxer guy.
5: What color?
2: All different colors.
5: Really?
2: What is today?
1: Plaids and
2: yeah,
1: sure.
2: Mine, it's kind of a blue plaid today.
1: Oh, my husband's the same. Boxers with all kinds of plaids.
2: Yeah,
5: nothing but black.
1: Yeah, we know.
5: However, I did buy a pair of sort of cream colored ones when I wear those.
1: Linen trousers.
5: When I wear those beach pants.
1: Mm-hmm.
2: Yeah, I know I wipe properly, and so I don't need all black.
5: No, that's a lie because you have a bidet.
2: Yeah.
5: So you don't have to wipe. You get the whole...
2: No, you do still have to wipe.
5: Oh, yeah,
2: I've told you this.
5: I don't remember. I'm so
2: well,
5: sorry.
2: Well, you don't care.
5: If there's one thing I care about, Josh, it's your rectal zone.
6: You don't remember. You don't care. That was one of the first times that wasn't said in a kitchen between a couple.
2: Yes.
6: You don't care.
5: Willie, what are you rocking?
6: I do boxer briefs, and I do something kind of similar to you. I do like the... They're kind of like athletic. They're like athleisure wear. They're kind of...
5: What color?
6: Almost always all black, which I hate that I'm just turning into you every day.
5: And you're...
6: But if I don't have a show, I'll wear like a fun like green or blue.
1: Oh, there you go.
6: Yeah.
5: Yeah. Now, the elephant in the room, of course, is Ace, because Ace is underwear, we all know.
2: Hanes black briefs.
1: There you go.
5: Yeah, famously with holes in them. Is that correct?
2: No, these are...
5: Oh, you've gotten rid of the holes? Okay, I guess we humiliated you with...
1: Well, but once you've, you know, farted holes in your underwear, you have to get rid of them.
2: I would hope so.
1: Yes.
2: No?
3: What?
1: No. You still wear them?
2: Around the house.
3: Yeah. This is a raggedy box.
1: Ace is a frugal man.
5: I like the honesty. Doorbell rings. Well, let's see, which underwear do I have on?
3: Amazon guy comes.
5: But it really is National Underwear Day.
1: Yeah, it really is.
5: There's some organization that does, almost every day is National Something Day. They have designated this National
1: Well, of course,
5: underwear.
1: It's by an underwear manufacturer called Fresh Pair. Mm. Maybe I should try them. I don't know.
5: Now, what's interesting is we do have a news story coming up about T-shirts.
1: Mm-hmm.
5: And there is an underwear component to it. I won't get to the story right now, but it does involve a new fabric that they say you can wear the shirt for 30 days without washing it. Now, we'll explore that later. I will say the footnote is they also make underwear. We'll get to that coming up. We opened up with a story about a tattoo, and that was a special request because yesterday in the news we had a story about a new tattoo process that doesn't involve the needle and what's the machine called that they use?
6: Tattoo gun?
5: Oh, the tattoo gun.
1: Yeah, it's just a patch that has like a bunch of micro needles, micro dots, and you just stick it on your arm. I have it.
5: Yeah, I got it. Here it is. It's instead of a conventional tattoo machine, it uses micro dots.
1: Mm-hmm.
5: I don't see this taking off.
1: Oh, I do. I see this taking off.
6: Yeah.
1: Because it's pain-free. It's easy. I mean,
5: it's not going to be the artistry of a tattoo. I mean, a tattoo artist, they draw it.
1: Well, of course they do, Tom.
5: This is going to be like, you just go to the thing, I want that one up there.
1: But that's what people do.
5: Well, people need to get more imagination.
1: That's how they start the tattooing.
5: If you've got an off-the-rack tattoo.
6: You can criticize anything, man.
5: Well, that deserves criticism.
6: Tattoos, you're not a sailor, you're not a badass.
1: You don't even have a tattoo. You would never get a tattoo.
5: Depends. That might be a situation.
6: You should get a tattoo.
5: I had one once. You probably guys don't know this. I got it from a company called Cracker Jacks.
1: Oh, yes. Yes.
3: Yeah, I remember.
5: Wore off pretty quick. I was very disappointed. the so-called painless tattoo. But I do think eventually there'll be a machine where you can, they'll be able to draw it on a machine, and it'll turn it into one of these transdermal things, sure. And they'll just wipe it on. There's something about the artistry of a tattoo.
1: And I'm very into that. Chick's tattoo artist Donnie is one of the most interesting people I've ever spoken with. I find it great. I just have never had that.
6: Really?
1: I don't.
3: Bonding with your daughter's tattoo kind of a thing?
1: My daughter's has zero tattoos.
3: Oh, yeah?
1: Yeah. The other one has tattoos.
6: The one with the tattoos, the one that you like less.
1: No. if the three of us were to decide, hey, we're going to get a star on our wrist or something, I would probably do it. But
6: I have that. I'm walking by tattoo shops. I want to get one every day right now.
1: Really?
6: I don't know what it is. Huh. Yeah, just have the desire.
1: Now, would you go to a random tattoo shop, or would you go to your person?
6: I want my cousin does tattoos, but right now she lives in Texas. I can't see her. I'd love for her to do all mine, but no.
1: Oh, Joe?
6: Yeah. Little Joe.
1: Mm-hmm.
5: We'll see. Now, Pat, you have many tattoos.
3: I have two. Yeah.
5: And you got the one that looks like the bat signal that used to say someone's name.
3: Yeah, it's a cover up of Kim. Kim was on there on my left shoulder. Which I maybe you can see. So here.
1: Maybe you should have turned it into Kim Chi, like your friend.
3: That would have been better than what I did.
5: Or just number them, because didn't you date three or four?
1: That would be pretty funny.
3: Oh, many.
1: Did you just have numbers under
3: two wives that were Kim, girlfriend Kim. Yeah.
5: And none of them Asian, which is amazing.
3: No. Yes. Then a Celtic knot on the right side. Because I'm Irish.
1: Because you're Irish.
3: And Italian, apparently.
1: My daughter was at St. Patrick's Cathedral 10 minutes ago.
5: We have a super cool semi-Celtic story coming up. It's not exactly, but close enough for me to mention it. It involves the movie Star Wars and a new language. That's very cool. All these things are coming up. We have sporting news with Willie G. Once again, of course, Christy Lee, who is also not Asian.
1: No, I'm not.
5: I point that out because a lot of people think you are.
1: Well, if they watch the YouTube, they don't.
5: Well, then that's all the more reason.
1: Yeah.
5: No reason. 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

0: Hey, it's the Bob and Tom Show. We're live from the O'Reilly Auto Parts Studios. Thank you for being here with us. There's Christy Lee at the news desk.
1: Hello.
0: Pat Godwin's there.
2: Hey, Josh.
0: Pat Godwin, looking good there today. And that's one of our favorite shirts of yours.
1: Yep, I love this shirt.
0: Yeah.
2: This is my, Willie called it my relapse shirt, because I've got pictures of booze on it.
0: And umbrellas and
2: cocktails.
0: Yeah.
3: Yes.
0: And garnishes.
3: Yeah, the Step 13 shirt.
0: There's Willie G at the sports desk.
4: Hey, man, it's a nice shirt. I like it.
0: Ace Cosby's over there.
5: Hello.
0: Wearing his Kiss Road Crew shirt. I'm Josh Arnold, my uniform, and there's Tom in his uniform.
3: Got a nice black golf shirt on today. Yeah, that's right. How can Willie be here if he's going to be on stage tonight?
1: He drives to Nashville.
4: Yeah, plenty of time.
3: Aha! Yep. Willie G on stage with Frank Caliendo tonight, Nashville, Zanies. While I'm at it,
1: yes.
3: I just got this news bulletin. Comedian Pat Godwin, after suffering severe...

0: Severe shoulder damage. Who wrote this thing? After suffering severe shoulder damage, blessed by the Pope. At the Astra Theater in Jasper, Indiana, Saturday, August 22nd. Patty G. back in the saddle.
1: Back to work, yeah.
0: All right. And now, if you want to get a preview of what Pat's going to be doing orally, if you will, you can listen to Pat Godwin special on the Dry Bar website. How do you do that again, Pat?
1: That's Dry Bar Comedy, the website. You put in Pat Godwin, all caps, no spaces, and boom, free month. Or on YouTube, you can watch 13 minutes for free also.
0: Okay. That
2: leads me to a letter.
0: Oh, well, just one second. Okay. Jasper, Indiana, Saturday, August 22nd, you'll see the more slender Pat Godwin.
2: Yes.
0: By a substantial amount. So.
2: Dear Bob and Tom Show, it's really great having Pat Godwin back and
1: it's
2: better than ever.
1: Hour.
2: What about Patty G? I know what everyone would love to hear Gangsta Folk this morning.
1: Oh, that's going back.
2: It is going back. One of your classics.
0: When you say that, does that mean you don't want to do it right now?
2: It's like your Stairway to Heaven.
0: Have you forgotten the chords?
1: No, I've done it a lot. If I were to do it, I would need Willie's help.
3: I can help. I'm right here.
0: The Bob and Tom Show wants to say special thanks to The Razor. 94.5 WRZR. They're sponsoring Patty G and Jasper coming up Saturday, August 22nd. This is very exciting. Pat, back in the saddle.
2: Yes.
0: Your first time on stage in several months following your surgery.
1: Yeah.
0: And it was your shoulder that was the big problem with the surgery.
1: Yeah, rotator cuff, yeah.
0: Yeah, yeah. The testicular removal was simple. That recovery was just a couple days. Yeah, okay, good. Let's get back to it. You ready?
2: And this is a sample of something you might hear in Jasper. Is that correct?
1: It is indeed.
2: Yeah.
1: You take the gangster rap, Josh.
4: Leave me out of this.
0: I'm quite familiar with gangster rap.
1: Well, you tone it down. You put it to a nice folk melody so everybody can enjoy the message of the gangster.
2: Yes.
0: It is hard. It is hard.
1: Filtered
0: to understand.
1: Through the prism.
0: It's hard to understand.
1: I started the intro.
0: Rap,
1: filtered through the prism. Of a white guy gangsta folk.

0: Ritz cracker, please. I'm dope, so take a toke of gangsta folk. It's gangsta folk, we be chilling out, puffing on the chronic till we all folked out. Hoes in the hot tub 24/7, homie, ain't no lie.
1: Nasty hoes.
0: Very nice. I'm the baddest MC, my rhymes are fat, I cock my Glock, biatch.
2: True that.
0: For schnizzle, my izzle, dog, keep on playing.
1: We have no.

0: Peace out.
1: Oh, man.
2: Thank you, Brian, from Archbald, Ohio, for that request.
1: Oh, thank you. That was
2: very
1: great.
2: Nice.
3: I got a lozenge up if there's more falsetto this morning. So
4: well, it's early to be singing.
3: A little falsetto warning would be nice.
1: Lozenge up. Now, we were talking about today's underwear day, right?
2: Uh-huh.
1: National Underwear Day is declared by somebody.
3: I can't imagine you'll be brief about it.
1: Oh, very good. Yesterday was
2: Chocolate Chip Cookie Day.
1: Chocolate Chip Cookie Day.
2: I have a story. I haven't.
1: I got a letter about that, too.
2: What do you got?
1: Costco Food Court chocolate chip cookies. Warm, big, full of chocolate chips, the best.
3: Double chocolate chunk cookies at Costco? That's what we're talking about?
1: Yeah, apparently. That's from Heidi. Love that name. Heidi. Hmm. Thank you, Heidi. We certainly appreciate that.
3: Boomer wrote in saying, "Dear cookie people, Josh, specifically, you could not be more wrong about mall cookies."
5: Oh, no, a listener doesn't like something I said.
3: Mrs. Fields is a fine product. Boomer says he prefers blondies, and he'll die on that cookie hill.
5: I hope so.
1: Well, I can see someone has his underwear on too tight.
2: Lane said the most perfect chocolate chip cookie is made in the air fryer. Perfect crunchy outside, soft middle.
1: Interesting.
2: Yeah. I never think to make a chocolate chip cookie in the air fryer, but...
1: And you see, you guys convinced me that the air fryer is the way to go for many things.
2: Salmon
1: in the air fryer, ladies and gentlemen, it changed my life.
2: Sure.
1: It's fantastic.
2: Baked potatoes in the air fryer changed my life.
1: Really? Mm-hmm. Yeah, no, I have not tried the chocolate chip cookie there, but we can certainly give that a shot. We do have lots of cooking tips on the show. I've got more food letters coming, but I did mention briefly that it is National Underwear Day, and we mentioned... there was a famous conversation with Ace about underwear, and I do have a recording of that, it would appear. I'll just play a little snippet of this. Here we go.
6: Do you need holes from flatulence?
4: Do I get the holes from flatulence?
7: What? Yeah. Does that happen?
4: You farted a hole in your underwear?
7: Okay.
4: See a doctor.
8: Get your diet checks.
1: That's an actual bit of audio.
5: And then we got thousands of letters confirming others.
1: That other people have farted holes in their underwear. And then there was some, then we actually had some scientific story about the elements, gaseous components of flatulence can in fact imperil the life of polyester. I don't know what it
4: imperil
1: was. I forget what it was, but if you farted through your underwear, fellas, move on. The ladies aren't going to be impressed.
2: No.
1: Now,
2: not
1: when,
2: at all.
1: Back in your dating days, Christy, were you incredibly conscious of what kind of underwear you had on, just in case?
2: Probably.
1: Did you have like game ready underwear?
2: I like to match. Back in the day,
1: like well, match
4: your blouse or
2: no bra panty, got to match.
4: Oh,
2: like I can't wear black underwear with a like a nude.
1: Can I give you some insight from the male side of this?
2: Yes.
1: Any guy that would care about that?
2: Uh huh.
1: Gay.
2: Maybe it makes me feel better.
1: And you make you feel
2: better.
1: There is not some guy that's going to be having bought dinner, gone to a movie, worked really hard. He's not going to go. Well, deal's off. Panties don't match the bra. This chick, no good.
5: But yeah, no, that doesn't even matter.
4: Not at all.
5: It's
2: really?
5: How the woman. No, what I'm saying is, it's how the woman feels.
2: Yeah, it makes you. Feel
5: It doesn't
2: more
5: matter
2: confident.
5: That the guy doesn't care.
3: Right. I think I care. If I ever see a girl wearing like a non-matching set, I'm like, ugh, take that off, get rid of it. Don't even. I mean, what are
5: Once
3: you?
5: Once again,
3: doing?
5: Your dad's theory holds true.
3: Man, it'd be fun if I've been deeply closeted this whole time, dude. That would be a good time. It'd be like 34 and be like, yeah, you're right. You know, that'd be fun.
1: Well, now let's see. We have more letters, Christy.
2: I don't.
1: I'm sorry.
2: I read mine. Sorry.
1: Oh, it was Billy Bob Thornton's birthday.
2: Mm-hmm.
1: Great actor.
3: How'd you guys celebrate?
2: You
3: didn't like smoke a cigarette, wear a weird earring or something?
1: Oh, he loves those.
2: Well, those are the days.
1: He's featured in many, many great movies, including, well, now he's, I think, the principal of Landman. Yeah. Mm-hmm.
3: Bad Santa, probably his best.
1: Oh, it's a great movie. I just happened to mention yesterday casually that the movie Sling Blade, which he wrote and the movie he made, it really holds up. It's a great movie. We got this nice letter from Brian saying, you mentioned Sling Blade. You're correct that it holds up. You failed to mention Dwight Yoakam, who plays Doyle Hargreaves in the movie, totally steals the show. Dwight is great in that movie.
2: Mm-hmm.
1: Really good. And highly recommended if you haven't seen it. The movie Sling Blade. particularly humorous scene in the very beginning. although it's not a comedy, there's a,
2: no.
1: There's a scene involving.
2: Humorous to you.
1: What's the name of that actor that Jack Nicholson said he was the best actor he'd ever worked with?
0: J.T. Walsh.
1: Yeah.
0: And man, everyone I know finds that to be incredibly unsettling.
2: Right?
0: And,
2: thank you.
0: Tom was howling,
2: yes.
0: I guess.
7: Because prison love? Is that what it is?
3: No.
7: Okay. Because that's one of his go-tos.
8: He creeps out Billy Bob in it.
0: He creeps out everybody on
2: everybody.
0: Any human being listening.
2: Yes.
1: All the more reason to go see the movie.
7: Yeah, he's a weird guy.
1: Okay. So sorry. Once again, you can write us your letters, of course, and you can. There's a new thing you can do. If you go to bobandtom.com, just click on that, it'll just link you right up for our email. Mm-hmm. Oh, also, there's a, as you may have heard, I have a new dog, a third dog, a little guy. And he looked a lot in the photographs that I'd supplied. He looked much bigger than he is because I was kind of holding him in front of me doing a selfie. I had someone take a picture of me last night with the dog from and you can see he's the size of a small loaf of bread right now.
2: But got big paws. He's going to get bigger than you.
1: We don't know how big he's going to get, so we'll see. But his he's a sweet little guy.
7: I hope he weighs more than Kelly. I hope he's huge. I hope you have a big, fat dog in your house tracking mud around. It'd be so fun.
2: Ava's Bernedoodle is 100 pounds, maybe more.
1: Don't say that out loud. There's the picture. You can see. Look how little he is.
7: Yeah, he's a tiny guy.
2: Well, he's
7: man.
2: 8 weeks old.
1: He's the size of my head.
2: He's a puppy.
1: Oh,
2: that's what size puppies are. What the hell?
8: Yeah, even your Great Dane.
0: No, I didn't know what he said until he mentioned loaf of bread. Yeah. I have no idea.
2: That dog's bigger than a loaf of bread.
1: Anyway, that picture is floating around somewhere. Yesterday we had a cool guest, a guy named Jim Dreyer, who we met many years ago when he swam across Lake Michigan. Jim is an incredible athlete, marathon swimmer. What's interesting about it is when he swam across Lake Michigan, he'd only been a swimmer for 2 years. He had learned to swim as an adult, and he's done a bunch of interesting things. I think he's gone across all of the Great Lakes, including a chunk of Lake Superior.
7: That's Erie.
1: You know, Erie's the one with Toledo and... Never mind. Jim is doing something really cool coming up Friday. He's going to swim towing two dinghies, and the dinghies are going to have cannonballs on them. And he's going to also have one cannonball in a backpack that while he swims, and he's going to tow the things in honor of the 250th Combat Veterans Memorial in Whitehall, Michigan. So Jim the Shark Dreyer will be swimming 22 miles towing all that stuff. Very interesting. You can find out more information at jimthesharkdreyer.com. It's a great thing, good cause, of course. And got this nice letter from a guy named Jim Dreyer.
2: No.
1: But not that Jim Dreyer. Hey, fellas, when Jim Dreyer crossed Lake Michigan, my office received hundreds of phone calls from media friends and family. Lifelong fan, the other Jim. Much appreciated. Now, what's coming up in sports, Willie?
7: Hey, in sports, we have a great story that I really like. I have never liked women's cycling, but I might be in. Babe Ruth. Did he exist? What do you guys think? Why not open this up?
0: There's some compelling evidence out there.
7: Yeah, so we're going to crack that open. And I got a little bit of news about dogs. I got a little news about yoga teachers. It's going to be a really exciting day over here.
2: How did Babe Ruth... I can't wait to hear that story.
1: It's amazing what they can do with AI.
2: AI wasn't around back then.
0: That's what they told.
1: Yeah, that's they got you thinking that.
0: right.
1: Okay.
2: Yeah. Okay.
1: All good. Now, how did you get to the moon?
2: To the moon?
1: Oh, wait a minute.
0: What? That may have been.
1: I was waiting for Josh to point out that he thinks the moon landing was fake. But go ahead. I'm sorry. How did
2: I
1: you
2: got
1: get
2: to work today in my Hyundai Tucson Hybrid? 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
1: Thanks very much, Christy Lee. 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
0: Well, we are live from the O'Reilly Auto Parts studios. Christy Lee's at the news desk.
2: Hi.
0: Pat Godwin's across the way.
29: Hello, Josh.
0: There's Willie Griswold.
7: Hey, man.
0: He's at the sports desk the morning before a big show tonight in Nashville. Nashville, Tennessee.
7: Yes, sir. Down at Zanies with Frank Caliendo. Thank you very much.
0: Old Music City. My gosh. There's Ace Cosby.
5: Abby.
0: Shaking his head at my nonsense. I'm Josh Arnold. There's Tom.
1: You mean they called it Music City? I didn't know that.
0: Thank you, Josh. That's right.
1: Very enlightening. Let's see now. Where were we? Oh, I know. We were going to dip our toes into the world of sports with Willie G. What's happening over there?
7: The player known as PCA, Pete Crow Armstrong, divulged the strange theory appearing on Kristen Cavallari's Let's Be Honest podcast. The theory, Babe Ruth didn't exist. This is going to be crazy, he admitted as he launched into the topic. Babe Ruth never existed is one that I like. I heard some pitcher with the Mariners. I think he did some podcast on Zoom where he was going down the rabbit hole of somebody about Babe Ruth never existed.
0: Never existed.
7: He went on to insist that we always talk about how the game is evolving. People might as well have been thrown underhand to that guy. And he's still regarded as one of the best players ever. Might as well dive further and be like, well, maybe he just never existed. So he's just having a little fun.
2: Oh, okay.
7: But gotcha. I do like the idea of just being like, hey, I didn't see it myself. Probably didn't happen. PCA referenced the claim made by one-time Mariners pitcher Tyler Saucedo, I don't think I said that right, who once said that he'd only ever seen one video of Ruth, so he didn't think the famed player ever really existed. There's indeed very little film of very little footage of Ruth, who retired from baseball in 35, but film was far less common on current events and media figures until the 40s and 50s later, so the lack of film footage is not at all unusual.
0: Right.
2: Yeah.
0: Right.
1: But
2: what?
1: Babe Ruth plays himself in the movie Pride of the Yankees. Right?
7: Mm-hmm.
1: That's Babe.
2: Well, that's what they told us.
1: I guess. The other aspect of that that's interesting is, and it's not fair to say if Babe Ruth were playing today, he wouldn't be any good.
29: Yeah, it's all relative, of course.
1: Yeah, it's only,
29: game.
1: Yeah, at the time, that was the competition. There are arguments, perhaps, about, you know, Satchel Paige may have been a better player, whatever.
0: Exactly. But if you say it about Ruth, you have to say it about DiMaggio. You have to say it about so many players.
1: Yeah, sure. There are guys now that throw fast or whatever.
0: Right.
1: But it's a different era, different.
0: Exactly.
1: Different.
7: But I don't think it's. I don't think it's something that should be criticized. It's kind of just fun to sit around sometime and be like, man, wouldn't it have been crazy if Babe Ruth could play against Shohei right now.
0: Right. That stuff is fun, but the people who are too serious about it.
7: Oh yeah, the people that are getting an actual arguments about it. Yeah,
0: right.
1: And I think it's been proven that Babe Ruth was an alien.
0: There's some interesting theories.
1: Sure, yeah.
0: Yeah.
1: He does look like, I think there is an argument to be made, he looks like the least athletic
2: absolutely
1: superstar of all time.
0: Right.
2: Yes.
1: I mean, I can't think of any other great athlete that looked as unathletic as Babe. Babe Ruth always looked pudgy, and he kind of ran like he was holding a jar of peanut butter in his ass.
7: that is such a specific thing.
1: Well, could have been
2: interesting analogy.
1: Could have been crunchy peanut butter. I don't know. You know what I'm saying?
7: I like a fat athlete. I think it's fun.
0: Oh, it is. It's always great.
7: Yeah.
1: There. It used to be.
7: Big Poppy's a big guy.
1: Yeah, but I would say this. In golf, for example, today's golfers are, I mean, they just look, they're so much more athletic looking.
0: Yeah.
1: For the most part.
7: Well, I feel like sports like golf and like race car drivers, I feel like they used to kind of not care about the athletics of it, and now they're getting more into
0: training. All of a sudden they went, man, I can't. They're 40 and their back is killing them. Yeah. They go, hey, I got to do something.
7: Yeah, maybe if I work out every so often, stop smoking cigarettes in the car, you know, maybe I can get a little better at that.
1: Yeah, race car drivers these days, for the most part, at least in the IndyCar world and Formula One, tend to be rather small.
2: Yep. Very fit.
1: Yeah, because they got to fit in those cars. They got to kind of squeeze them in with Vaseline.
0: And you're asking a lot out of your body for a long time.
2: Sure.
1: Those guys are in great shape.
2: Yeah.
1: Now. But that'd be a fun argument. Who are the least in shape great athletes of all time?
0: Yeah, Prince Fielder and Cecil Fielder and
29: Fernando Valenzuela, right? The pitcher, wasn't he huge?
1: He was big, but
0: yeah, he was
1: had a great arm.
0: That's Kirby Puckett was big.
7: Fernando Valenzuela is a real guy's name.
29: Did I get it right?
1: Yeah,
7: that just sounds like my dad just forgetting. Oh, what's his name? Fernando Valenzuela. That must be
1: Valenzuela.
2: Oh,
7: okay, I misheard.
29: Depending on what I say, Venezuela.
1: You're thinking of Fidel Cuba. Valenzuela. He just died a couple years ago. He's a great guy. He was
2: back in our day. I think baseball players did a lot of them did not look very athletic.
0: John Kruk was a big.
29: Oh right, yeah, sure.
7: I'm sure he was rather athletic at the time, but the last 2 years of Ben Roethlisberger, he just looked like a guy.
0: Yeah.
7: He looked like a regular guy out there that put a helmet on.
0: Yeah,
7: that
0: was kind of rounded.
7: Yeah, it was kind of awesome.
1: Right. I liked it back in the day. You'd see the guys smoking in the dugout.
2: Sure.
0: Yes.
7: That has to feel so good. An in-game cigarette.
0: This is hardly this too has changed a little bit. This is, but Major League Fishing.
7: Oh yeah.
0: There's a guy who smokes almost the whole time he's on the boat, and he's one of my favorites.
7: They have to find some crazy cinematographer who can find the great angle so the cigarette isn't always in the shot.
0: Right,
7: because M&M's is getting furious.
0: It's
7: hey,
0: so
7: man.
0: Awesome.
1: Does he flick the butts into the lake?
0: That I don't know, and I've always wondered.
2: Oh, I better not.
0: Because most fishermen are really good about
2: conservation
0: and
2: the ecology.
0: So I've always wondered what he does with the butts.
1: Because I'm on a... Willie and I were talking about this. When we were out in Colorado and walking around, you would see what used to be cigarette butts, and now they're those Zyn.
7: Oh, yeah, these little things.
1: Those Zyn things. They look like, if you've never seen one, it looks like a little packet the size of the filter on a cigarette.
0: Yeah.
1: But yet people throw them in the ground, which really pisses me off. And I go down my street every once in a while. If you live near me, you've probably seen me toting my garbage can and my little tongs, picking them up.
0: Oh, that's nice of you.
1: Well, and it's one of the reasons I do it is one of my dogs used to always eat them.
0: Oh, yeah, that's no good. Yeah.
1: Yeah, that's not good. So I have proposed, I talked to the mayor about
7: which
1: this.
7: Flavor does Fletcher like, by the way? I use the wintergreen. Is he a cinnamon fan or 3 or 6 milligram? What's he going with?
1: And at first, by the way, I thought it was just some guy smoking white filter cigarettes. Mm. He was leaving all over the street. But I'm proposing a Zyn tax.
7: I think people have a cognitive gap with that. I think there are a lot of people that would never litter, but with a cigarette butt or whatever, they'll put it out and not think about it twice. They don't think about it as garbage. I thought about that for a long time. I had a real sort of change of heart in college of like, I'm not going to leave my cigarette butts everywhere.
2: So these Zyn things, how long do you leave them in?
7: You leave them in for anywhere from, you know, an hour to, if you're doing a show with your dad, 5 minutes, put a new one in. No?
2: Oh, okay.
7: Sometimes you kind of need a little pick-me-up.
2: Hmm.
1: Uh-huh. That just delivers the nicotine buzz.
7: Yeah, it keeps me from smoking cigarettes.
1: Yeah, they're apparently quite effective. And there's also, of course, the gum, et cetera, et cetera. But anyways, my idea for the Zyn tax,
0: they would
1: pay a public employee to go around helping to clean these things up, or maybe a public education thing.
0: My two-year-old neighbor picked one up, and he goes, what's this? And put it in my hand before I knew what he was doing. I go, what is that? Oh. Thank you.
2: That was a good hand scrubbing.
0: Yeah, I threw it away. Yeah.
1: It's chiclets. don't chew on them, Bobby. Coming up, we have exciting things in the world of sports. A very rare that a sports story mentions falsies.
2: Yeah.
1: But we got one.
7: I'm about to get super in. I'm about to get so into women's cycling if this story is what it suggests it might be.
1: Yeah, this is a real story. This is actually a big thing. I first saw it. I did some research. There were about 10 different articles about it, about the ladies wearing falsies in women's cycling in the Tour de France femme version.
7: Well, thanks for doing the story.
1: That's the teaser. They get to find out what's going on.
7: You can't give away the third act in the trailer, man.
1: I'm sorry. These are the O'Reilly Auto Parts Studios. This is the Bob and Tom Show.
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2: Hi, Joe.
1: Hey, Joe. Where are you going with that carburetor in your hand?
0: Yeah. There's Christy Lee at the news desk. Pat Godwin is at the music center.
25: Hello.
0: There's Willie G at the sports desk.
7: Can I check? Does Joe have my favorite nickname, Joey Wednesdays?
0: He does.
7: It's such like a Goodfellas nickname. Yeah. I love that.
2: Oh, and it is a Wednesday, so.
0: Yeah, so shout out to Joey Wednesday. Yeah.
1: Joey, my man. Now, is he older than you or younger than
0: you? He's the youngest. Yeah, I'm second. He's fourth.
2: So he was the favorite?
0: No.
25: He's a bad boy, prodigal.
7: Is he trouble?
0: No, he's not. He's a favorite.
2: Okay.
1: Is he married?
0: He is. Yeah. Yeah. To Sarah. They live in Springfield, Missouri.
1: Oh, nice.
0: Yeah.
1: Well, that I was going to sing a song about another town right now.
0: Oh, go for it.
2: You're
0: by the way,
2: sing?
0: That's Ace Cosby. I'm Josh Lee's pop.
1: Oh, you didn't do the introductions?
0: Well, I got halfway through before you interrupted me.
1: No, I think you were talking about your brother Joe. You're fixated on this.
25: Here we go.
0: Can I have that baseball bat?
1: How about this? Jasper, the friendly town, the friendliest town I know. Pat Godwin's going to be there on Saturday, August 20. Oh, that doesn't rhyme.
7: Because it's a fast show.
2: 22nd. Don't stop at 20.
1: Saturday, August 22nd, Jasper, Indiana. It's going to be the return of Mr. Pat Godwin. You haven't been on stage for a couple of months because of this shoulder injury.
25: I had to cancel a bunch of stuff. It's the first time back. I'm very excited, actually.
0: Good.
1: Yeah. See, Mr. Patty G live, courtesy of the Razor. They haven't asked me to do any of those drop-ins. Those things where
3: they're gonna now.
1: Radio stations go the Razor, 94.5 WRZR. We're bad. We're nationwide.
3: That's why they didn't ask you.
1: That's why they're not asking. I can't do it very well. But they're sponsoring the show in Jasper, Indiana. That's cool, Pat.
3: Thanks.
1: That'll be fun. Speaking of shows, Willie G tonight live with Frank Caliendo.
7: Yeah, down at Zany's in Nashville. Going to be a party. Come hang out, guys.
1: Nashville, Tennessee. And then we're going to have a great guest coming in the studio in a matter of moments. Derek Stroop, comedian, will be joining us.
0: Yeah, he's terrific.
1: Yeah, he's great. Looking forward to having Derek in the studio live. Right now, we're going to go back to the sports page with Willie G. What's happening?
7: Riders in the women's Tour de France Femme are allegedly stuffing their bras. The ladies are now being checked for falsies or any chest padding that could give them an aerodynamic edge.
0: What? I had no idea that was a thing.
7: You know what? We all learned.
2: I would think it would be the opposite.
1: Yeah.
2: I would think you'd want to be as flat as possible for aerodynamics.
1: You'll keep reading.
7: The International Cycling Union prohibits riders from changing their body shape to improve aerodynamics with so-called chest fairings that could artificially improve airflow and reduce wind resistance.
0: Yeah, I mean, the flatter you are, the more broad surfaced you are, so there it's going to be like a sail.
7: Yeah, it's like
0: whereas
7: a windshield.
0: These are going to funnel the wind.
1: Yeah. You ever see the trucks that have the rounded thing on the roof?
0: The big trucks
1: cut down on wind resistance. Yeah, Josh described it very well. If it's a flat surface, it's hitting the air.
7: Check this out. The director of AG Insurance Saddle Team said he first noticed suspicious padding at the Paris Olympics in 2024. He told the Belgian newspaper, there was a rider who suddenly had huge breasts. He continued, last year many riders filled their bust area completely with ice or other items to create larger volume.
1: which
7: gives a much better aerodynamic effect.
1: Yeah, I assume that would be also to cool you off.
2: Ice packs, you think? It couldn't be ice. They would melt.
0: Boobs have melted.
1: That's where they did that trick in the Wizard of Oz.
0: Right.
1: That's where they got the red colder than a witch's.
7: So here's what we're all thinking. If a lady, if a fake padding in there could help, couldn't real breasts or even fake breasts that are there put by a surgeon or by God, wouldn't those also kind of help?
0: Yes.
7: So being a chesty bike rider is a positive.
0: Who knew?
1: They've accused them of taking, what's it called, HGH? Because it gives them huge, gigantic hooters.
2: What if they permanently augmented them?
7: I don't know.
0: Right. Oh.
2: You know what I'm saying?
0: How could they ever? You can't.
2: You can't.
0: Right.
2: You can't tell a woman she can't.
0: Well, now, does this mean male riders are eventually going to start?
1: That would be so funny.
0: Getting off.
1: There's Lance Armstrong. He's got great jugs, but only one ball.
2: Man.
1: Because you see the in certain sports, they wear the helmets that have the...
2: It's like an aerodynamic cone in the back. It kind of comes down like a foil.
1: Mm-hmm. And if you look at high-end automobiles and race cars, I mean, they go to those tunnels and they look so different. The new Indy cars they're developing essentially look like the Batmobile. Have you seen that thing?
2: Yeah, were testing last weekend.
1: That's super cool.
0: It's got to be negligible though, doesn't it? I mean, no. I guess not negligible enough.
1: Well, when you do how about a 500-mile race and the guy wins by a foot?
0: I know. Yeah. So that's the thing. It's
7: a split second.
0: Yeah.
7: We must make them bigger. Makes him bigger to win the race. I don't know why he's German, but in my head he was.
0: Well, you know, it works.
7: Yeah.
1: Well, because he was silly. Because he was the head of, it says, the AG Insurance Saudel team. I'd go German because only a German would complain about the breasts were too big. A French guy'd go, hey, more to it. I let him smoke while they're riding and give him huge jugs. this is interesting. I just love the fact that the word falsies appears in a news story.
7: It's exciting.
2: Falsies have come a long way since your day.
0: I was thinking this was going to be a story about butt falsies.
7: Really?
0: Being on a bike seat.
2: Yeah,
0: that
2: more
0: kind of
2: padding.
0: Thing. Yeah.
2: Yes.
3: Chris, the augmentation, is it more popular now, less popular?
2: It depends on the group. A lot of people that I know are getting their breasts taken out.
3: Yeah, that's what I thought.
2: Yeah.
0: But you against the law.
1: What were you were telling me about, is it cutlets? What was the word?
2: Yeah, they're cutlets. They look like... They look like a chicken breast cutlet that you would get.
1: Boneless. Yeah. Boneless.
2: Boneless, of course. That you,
0: I got the drumsticks. Are these too pointy?
1: those are called Madonna chickens.
2: They even have a nipple on them, so you can stuff them in your bra and always have perkiness. Yeah.
3: Mm. I've seen that out in the wild, yeah.
1: What was the story you had a while back? The opposite of that, where if you want your nipples to disappear, isn't there, there's some kind of like a,
2: it's like a little band-aid thing you can put on.
1: What are those called?
2: Nipple covers.
1: That's what they're called, nipple covers.
2: Mm-hmm.
1: That sounds like something you could buy at O'Reilly Auto Parts.
0: Yeah, I need some new wipers and maybe some
1: I need some 30 weight. Do you have the nipple covers?
0: You got those? Okay, great.
1: Yeah, okay. Yeah.
3: Could you install them for me?
1: Do you have them for an 87 Chevrolet pickup? Anyways,
2: that's fascinating. So
0: interesting.
1: Yeah. In every sport, though, we were talking about the more athleticism of contemporary athletes, like Babe Ruth versus Shohei. But
2: I can tell you where big boobs don't help.
0: Where?
2: Gymnastics.
0: Right.
1: Well, that's the
2: boy,
1: other thing.
2: I blossomed at like 12 or 13, and my career was over.
0: Mm. Pictures or it didn't happen.
7: We know where big boobs do help.
3: Palestine.
7: My DMs, man, really helps out in there. Yeah. Check those ones out. Look at those things.
1: And I have said for years there should be a heavyweight division
2: for
1: in gymnastics.
2: What?
1: Yeah. All these little elfin creatures out there bouncing around.
2: Body styles have changed quite a bit.
1: I want to see a 6'6" guy on the pommel horse.
7: Does he have a bigger pommel horse, or is it the same tiny one?
0: It's got to be the same one.
7: Yeah, I like that.
1: Fair is fair.
2: His dismounts would be fun.
7: This weekend saw the World Annual Dog Surfing Championships.
0: Oh, who's not happy about this? Oh.
7: Hundreds of spectators.
0: You know who's really happy about it? The sharks.
7: From small spaniels to large labs, the canines were judged on factors including how long they could stay on their board, the size of the wave, and their confidence.
0: I didn't know they judged their confidence.
7: When I read that, I go, that's really silly. And I go, how do you measure confidence in a dog? And I go, no, I've actually seen this before.
0: Yeah, yes.
7: I have absolutely seen a confident dog.
0: We could absolutely tell if that dog wanted to be on the surfboard.
1: Yeah. Are they terrified?
0: Right.
7: Oh, the day also included tandem contests, you guys. Multiple dogs as well as humans shared the surfboard. This is in its 10th year, the contest in Pacifica.
0: Why is this televised?
7: I have no idea why this is televised.
1: I saw they had a clip in the evening. Do we have a clip of this thing? Oh, there we go. And some of the dogs are wearing those famous goggles for dogs.
0: Oh, the doggles are amazing.
1: Now they got a guy starting this dog, and look at the dog. That dog's having fun. He's starting to go forward. I guess he's going to hang.
7: That dog's not very confident, though. Not very confident.
2: He looks a little scared, doesn't he?
0: So when he goes forward.
1: In the water. But they're wearing little life jackets, and they've got handlers there, so they're okay.
0: Look at that guy. The confidence isn't there for him.
2: No, it's not. He's got his head down.
7: It's like when a kid goes on America's Got Talent and you're like, your parent made you do this.
0: Yeah.
7: You don't want to see.
1: Oh, look at this guy. Oh, they're so cute.
2: That guy.
0: That should be primetime television.
7: Here we go. This rules for everybody.
1: I'd watch this over anyone they've had in the Super Bowl halftime.
3: I don't think they like it.
1: How many front toes do dogs have?
2: How many front toes? They have paws.
1: I know, but how many? Don't they have like an...
2: They have a dew claw.
0: You count that weird toe near their elbow.
1: So are they hanging, what is it, 17?
7: Yeah.
1: I can't do the math.
7: Well, they have a toe like a banjo string, don't they?
3: They do
7: One's
3: indeed.
7: One's just halfway up for no reason.
1: And there were a lot of handlers because it was apparently extremely wavy. Ironically, rough.
7: Wow.
1: I'm not like anti-laugh conspiracies.
2: During a surf competition, you want it wavy.
0: And you're right. That was a conspiracy. We looked at each other and conspired.
1: I thought rough seas, you see.
3: We thought the funnier thing would be silence.
1: Many people do.
7: Ripping Rosie, a 5-year-old lab, took first place overall, followed by Isa, a French bulldog from Pleasanton, and Bradley Shortboard Cooper, who gave him the nickname, a 1-year-old mixed breed rescue pup from Long Beach. Prizes were also given in size categories to dogs and humans on the tandem teams and to canines competing in a fashion show. They had a fashion show for dogs, and we all missed it.
1: Okay, now this says, most dogs have 5 toes on each front paw.
7: Thank goodness.
1: 4 on each back paw, totaling 18.
2: Okay.
0: All right,
2: okay.
0: So
1: they'd be, if the front paws have, they would still be hanging 10 then.
0: Yeah. Oh. No, it's all toes, right?
1: Yeah.
0: Hang 10 means your toes hanging off the board?
1: Yeah.
0: Okay. Yeah, so hanging
2: 18.
1: Okay. Okay. We'll have to work
0: if they
1: on
0: have
1: that.
0: Five on each front paw and four on each back, it'd be hang 8.
7: Nice. We figured that one out.
1: Okay, if they were backwards. Okay, good. We'll move forward. We'll look at the time. what's coming up in sports?
0: I feel like I did the math exactly how he presented it.
1: You've admitted that your math skills.
0: I have. That's why I'm not as confident. My confidence would be judged as bad.
7: Oh, yeah. You're not the very confident dog. You're not as confident as Rosie the Ripper. I'll tell you that right now. Coming up in sports, a yoga teacher holding her breath to claim another underwater record. What a world we live in, you guys.
1: Yeah, speaking of water, we talked to Jim Dreyer yesterday, the marathon swimmer, the guy that swam across Lake. He's like I said, he's swum across. Is that a word? Swum.
0: It is.
1: He's swum across Erie or Ontario, all of them. Jim is doing a special thing coming up on Friday. He's going to be doing it to benefit the 250th Combat Veterans Memorial in Whitehall, Michigan. He's going to swim 22 miles from offshore, towing two dinghies. Tethered to his foot, and he's going to have 249 cannonballs aboard the dinghies and one cannonball in honor of his combat veteran, yeah. World War II father.
2: Exactly.
1: Pretty cool thing that he's doing. Jim the Shark Dreyer. More info at jimthesharkdreyer.com. And Dreyer, by the way, is spelled Dreyer. We got it linked up. Jim is a longtime friend of the show. And he shows what a person can do in this world. And by the way, I mentioned this earlier. The first time he did his Lake Michigan swim, he'd only been swimming for 2 years.
2: That's amazing.
1: He learned how to swim as an adult. And very important. We've had a couple stories lately about that and the importance of teaching people to swim. And I guess I just saw that fewer people than ever are learning how to swim.
2: Really?
1: Yeah. Which is just, it's because there's obviously public schools. Pools are closing, and you know we live in a society that they're canceling shop class and stuff like that. It's just terrible. So yeah, make sure your kids know how to swim, ladies and gentlemen. I want to talk a little bit about money and our friends at American Financing. They can do mortgages from the bottom up, of course, but the big thing they're doing right now is refinancing. And this is for folks if you've had your house for maybe 5 years or 10 years, whatever. 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A 10-year-old home has probably doubled in value. 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
6: We are recorded nightly at... No! We're live, you silly heads! We're in the O'Reilly Auto Parts Studios. There's Christy Lee at the news desk.
7: Hello.
6: Pat Godwin's there.
8: Hey, Josh.
6: Willie Griswold at the sports desk.
9: What's up, dog?
6: On his way to Nashville tonight with a show at Zany's with Frank Caliendo. There's Ace Cosby.
10: Hey, Josh.
6: I'm Josh Arnold. And, Tom, we're going to be joined later on by just an absolutely terrific comedian, Derek Stroop.
11: Stroop!
6: He'll be coming in.
11: Stroop!
6: It'll be great to see him.
12: I'm looking forward to seeing Derek.
6: Do we have sexy time today, too?
12: We do have sexy time with Allie Breen.
7: Oh, big day today.
8: Very popular.
12: Right. Certainly looking forward to that. I just walked in, and I guess Jason just ruined that movie, The Odyssey, for me.
6: Oh, how did he ruin it for you?
12: The blind guy can't see.
6: Oh, jeez. Enough spoilers.
9: That's funny.
6: Yeah.
12: That's all I heard. I guess he liked it, huh?
8: Yeah. He loved it.
12: I have not seen it yet.
9: I haven't seen it either. I have seen Spider-Man and the new Minions, though. So,
7: and
9: I'm good. You know what? I hate that I mean this. This is a really sincere thing that I said to my friend when I walked out of the theater yesterday. I go, you know, Damon, I hate to say this, but the new Minions movie wasn't as good as I wanted it to be. I really wanted it to be better.
6: What's funny is I hate that you say that too.
8: I love the script. So well written.
12: But someone told me there are a bunch of adult jokes in it.
9: Yeah, there are. There's like some Buster Keaton references. I went with my buddy, and it was just, you know, 2 30-year-old men and then 2 8-year-old boys with their grandma. And then I was like, oh, that's why they're Buster Keaton jokes and like Laurel and Hardy jokes. And they're putting stuff in for grandma and grandpa and mom and dad who are taking the kids to the theater.
7: Gotcha.
9: It's fun, man. But yeah, it's not as good as I wanted. It's got nothing on Minions 2 Rise of Gru, which that, I don't know how that didn't get nominated for an Oscar. It's so good.
12: Well, now, our authority on sequels is Josh Arnold. But you disliked the Minions so much, you didn't even see 2, right?
6: Oh, gosh, no. I didn't. I stopped. I saw Despicable Me, and I saw Despicable Me 2. I liked the Gru character, and then I could tell, I could smell that they were starting to give these Minions guys more screen time, and I went, I'm out.

0: as soon as you were out, that was right when they got me in. Man.
1: Really?
0: I just love those little guys. And I'm not going to, and Josh, I don't get mad at you for not liking them, man.
2: I don't get mad at you for liking them.
0: Because when you don't like them, there's more of the Minions for me. But unfortunately, this time they went with a new crew. It's James and Henry. They got rid of Kevin, my favorite guy, and Stuart. So I just, it was tough for me to.
3: Don't they all look alike?
2: Well, Kevin in real life had gotten me too'd.
1: Really?
2: Yeah.
1: Yeah. That one eye got caught looking at the wrong place.
2: He painted himself like a tampon.
1: That'll do it. Now, you also saw the new Spider-Man?
0: I did see the new Spider-Man.
1: You liked that one too?
0: It was good. It wasn't as good as I wanted it to be. And then
2: you know what's happening?
0: It's halfway through. I go, oh, wait a second. I've been watching this Spider-Man for 10 years. I'm 33. I just don't enjoy these movies as much anymore.
2: Right. You're growing up. All of a sudden, these things that used to really matter.
0: Yes. But the first half hour of the new Spider-Man movie, there's a bunch of allusions, homages to the video games. These Spider-Man video games that come out, and they're awesome, and I love those. The first half hour, I just loved it. And then I kind of... It's long. I tuned out a little bit. I had to pee, but I didn't get to pee. So I started silently resenting the movie because I couldn't go pee.
1: Oh, that happens.
0: We've all been there.
1: Oh, yeah, sure.
0: Hey, guys, a yoga teacher from India has broken the Guinness World Record for the most underwater push-ups with a single breath. 38-year-old Kamal Kaloy combined his knowledge of calisthenics with breath-holding endurance to claim the title with a total of 86 push-ups. Mr. Kaloy previously broke the record for most consecutive yoga positions underwater with a total of 21 in 2020.
1: So I have a question.
0: Yes,
3: go
0: ahead.
3: How does he stay down there?
1: Do we have a picture of this?
2: Yes, yeah. I wonder if he's wearing
3: a
2: rock.
3: Belts.
2: Oh, there he goes.
3: Yeah. Okay. Oh, here. All right, that makes sense.
2: He's got weights around his waist and shoulders.
3: Yeah.
1: And they are very traditional push-ups.
3: Yep.
1: Now, the push-up part's probably pretty easy.
2: It's easier, isn't it?
3: But so holding your breath while you're doing that exertion.
1: Whoa, okay.
2: Oh, he started going real fast, didn't he? Oh, it's sped up. I see. How many did he end up doing, Willie? I'm sorry.
0: That's okay. He did 21.
2: 21?
3: I thought he did 86.
1: No, he did 21 different yoga. That was different
0: yoga positions. I was looking at numbers, Josh. There's two numbers on this page. I read you the wrong number.
4: Fake news.
0: He did 86.
2: 86?
1: He did 21 yoga positions.
2: All right.
1: That's in underwater yoga. That's called Tide Chi.
2: Tide's chi, all right.
4: Still trying.
3: Yeah, he's still trying. Wow.
4: Couple of big swings this morning.
1: The water was rough, you see, when the dogs were surfing. When the dogs were surfing, the water was rough. I get nothing for the...
2: I really think you got the appropriate response.
4: You got what you deserved.
0: And Fever Guard Caitlin Clark has been named the Eastern Conference Player of the Week. This is the third time this season. Clark averaged 25.7 points, 9 assists per game last week, helping her lead the Fever to a 2-1 road trip. So Caitlin Clark, she won it again, you guys. And like we know, in the WNBA, this news is not going to make anyone angry. No one's going to talk about this online.
3: Nope.
0: It's just going to be a walk in the park.
2: Oh, yeah. No, yeah. Nobody.
1: No haters out there?
2: Nobody ever gets upset.
1: Come on. All right. And is that sports?
0: Yeah, that is sports. I got a letter over here, but that's just some brisket recommendations for me in Nashville. So I'm going to go to Martin's. Thank you, Roland. And let's call that sports.
1: And you're doing the...
2: Roland to Martin's?
0: Roland to Martin's.
1: Oh. A little laugh-in joke. I thought the Buster Keaton stuff was the most obscure. By the way, if they're doing Buster Keaton jokes for grandma, that should be for, like, great-great-grandma.
0: Yeah, I think this is more for just, like, I think that the Minions guys want to be like, hey, we're actually secretly film nerds. It's actually kind of cool. We like what you guys do. Well, you guys like, too. And it's like, no, you guys don't have to be that. You guys just got to
2: stay in your lane, Minions.
0: Yeah, banana papaya, man. Hello, that kind of stuff. That's what I'm talking about.
1: By the way,
3: were you high?
0: Christy, it was after work, so yeah. I mean, what are you talking about?
1: Buster Keaton recommendation, The General, the movie The General.
2: It's some of the best stunt work you'll ever see in your life.
1: And it's all real.
2: And funny.
1: Mm-hmm. Yeah, there's stuff that he does. Is that the one where the building falls on him?
2: No.
1: That's a different one.
2: That is a different one.
1: You ever seen that, Christy?
3: No.
1: He's standing there, and the side of a building drops, and the window of the building is where he is, so it just falls around him, kind of.
0: It's been referenced. Bugs Bunny did it. Everyone's done it.
2: Johnny Knoxville did it with mixed results.
0: Oh, really?
2: If you remember.
3: Did he get hit by a window frame, did he?
1: Yeah, but that's really, and then he's doing all these... In the general, there's incredible stuff that he does.
3: I think I've seen the
1: frame.
3: General.
1: So I'm not sure what the Minions, what they referenced in the world of Buster Keaton, but I'm sure it was very
0: they
1: cool.
0: They did the clock bit, they did the train bit, and they did the house falling bit.
5: Oh, wow.
2: Oh, the clock is Harold Lloyd.
0: That's Harold Lloyd?
2: Yeah.
0: Thanks, dude. My bad.
2: No, yeah. So they really went deep.
0: It's pretty cool. It's fun. If you like them, you're going to like them. But if you don't like the Minions, you're not going to like the movie. So please don't tweet me being like, per Willie Griswold's recommendation, I went to go see the comedic geniuses, the Minions. If you're not into this stuff, you're not going to like it. And I love it. And I didn't like this one too much.
3: Okay.
0: Also, the Minions Frosty at Wendy's. It wasn't as good as I wanted it to be.
5: No.
0: I'm sorry. I got to tell you, people.
5: Was it banana flavored?
0: It was banana flavored. And there wasn't enough banana. It's that fake banana.
3: Honey.
0: I got vanilla.
3: You need to start lowering your expectations.
5: Or get higher.
0: Stop living like I'm 12 years old might be a good idea.
1: Now, that actually kind of the perfect segue.
2: When are you going to stop dreaming up here in Minions Land and start living down here
5: with Gru?
0: I don't want to say but night.
1: We actually have a milkshake story kind of in the news.
2: What's your favorite milkshake, Tom? Chocolate?
0: There's a right answer to this, by the way. There's a right answer to this.
5: There is a right answer. I agree.
1: I primarily go chocolate.
5: There you
2: okay.
5: go. That's the answer
3: Willie,
5: for
3: what's
5: me.
3: Going?
0: Guys, black and white. Vanilla milkshake with the chocolate frosting already in there, and then you stir it, and it's oh my goodness, a little chocolate, a little vanilla, a little ebony and ivory.
1: But I we've talked about this before. I like bananas. I eat bananas all the time. I hate artificial banana flavor.
2: It can be rough.
1: It can. And I've gone on record as saying the most overrated thing when you're a kid and you get your first banana split. Yuck. Especially if it's got the pineapple thing in the third one.
2: It's chaotic.
1: One. Yeah, not good.
0: Hey, does anybody like the Coke, the freestyle machines at the movie theater?
2: No.
0: Why are fountain drinks at McDonald's perfect and fountain drinks there awful?
2: Well, those soda machines where you go and you can pick any soda that's ever been made.
3: Yeah.
2: They're trying to do too much with one machine.
0: Okay.
2: The calibration is always off.
0: Okay.
2: McDonald's actually has Coca-Cola representatives who come in and calibrate those machines, so it's never there really is a correct answer as to who has the best Coke.
0: Thank you.
2: Yes.
1: Hmm.
2: Isn't that great that they do that?
1: Do they all go through the same fluids?
2: See, that's
1: the
2: I
1: same,
2: think
1: like the pipe
2: the urethra, the end urethra on those mass soda machines has to be the same tube.
0: Yes, because I'm getting cherry, and the guy before me got orange, and I can taste the orange and the grape from the guy before him.
2: Yeah,
5: no,
2: a problem.
0: I'm getting sloppy seconds.
1: That's like
0: a
1: whore that didn't douche.
5: It's like a whore.
3: Oh, my gosh.
1: You're welcome. Mine's huge.
0: I'm glad you're so old-timey and weird, because I think that made it less offensive, right?
2: I'd like to think there's a minivan with a family. Oh, you know what? They're talking soda. We can actually get it in.
0: They're driving through Jasper, Indiana. Yeah,
2: you can uncover your ears, kids.
1: Sorry. Well, that actually segues into a milkshake in the news.
3: Portillo's has teamed up with Dr. Pepper for a new Dr. Pepper shake.
0: Hmm. Shut up.
1: this is Portillo's restaurant chain.
3: Yeah.
1: There's a bunch of them all over the country.
2: Pretty tasty stuff.
3: The restaurant said the rich, sweet, and creamy vanilla shake is blended with all 23 signature Dr. Pepper flavors for a one-of-a-kind taste in every sip.
1: That's a lot of flavors.
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2: Dr. Pepper has 23 main ingredients that make it the Dr. Pepper.
3: Yes, that's
2: it's
3: what
2: like
3: makes
2: the 11 herbs and spices.
1: Right. Ah, okay.
3: Yes. Which is blended with a slice of Portillo's famous chocolate cake.
2: Oh, gosh. That stuff's killer, isn't
3: it? The Dr. Pepper shake will be available while supplies last through September. So if you want to get one soon.
1: So I'm unclear on this. Is there a piece of cake floating on top of the shake?
0: No, they put a piece of cake in the blender.
3: Blend it with it.
0: It tastes exactly how you think it is, and it's pretty good. It's a little soggy. It's kind of a more one-off experience. You just want to try it.
2: Now, you've just done the regular cake shake. You haven't done the Dr. Pepper?
0: I've never done this Dr. Pepper thing.
2: Right.
0: So I'll do some independent research. I'll get back to you guys.
3: Okay. Are you a Dr. Pepper fan?
0: I'm a Dr. Pepper fan, and I'm also a diet Dr. Pepper guy.
3: Mm-hmm.
0: That's one of my go-to diet sodas. I'll be with Frank tonight. Caliendo, big Diet Dr. Pepper guy.
2: It was the finest of the diet sodas for a long time.
0: Really?
2: Yes.
5: No longer. It's the Coke Zeros and you're the Zeros of the world.
3: Coke Zero, man.
1: Mm-hmm. Mm.
5: Really?
1: Yeah. There's a great chapter about Dr. Pepper in John Green's book, The Anthropocene. Highly recommended. I know it's a ungainly title, but if you get a chance, just Google John Green. Check out that book. It's great. And he's a there's a terrific chapter on
2: Dr. Pepper.
1: Yeah, really. I mean, it's so interesting and funny and great.
0: Dr. Pepper's marketing is great, man. They used to be a drink. Now they're barbecue and they're chocolate cake shakes. They're all over the place, Dr. Pepper.
1: And who did the I'm a pepper, he's a pepper, you're a pepper? Wasn't that some?
3: Was
1: that Danny Terrio?
3: No, it was
2: David Naughton.
3: David Naughton.
2: Oh, American Naughton? Werewolf in London?
3: Yes.
1: What was his big hit? Beating It or something?
3: What?
2: Well, did he did have a radio hit.
1: Like Beating It or what was
3: Beating It?
1: Sorry.
2: We'll find out. I don't remember if it was Beating It.
1: Oh, making it.
3: Making it.
1: Okay, I was close. Wow. I mean, I guess, yeah, like not like Michael Jackson didn't beat it. I mean, no one gets mad at him.
0: Actually,
3: a lot of people
5: were arrested. Yeah.
1: Okay, sorry. That's a great artist. You got to give him a little leeway.
2: All right. Okay.
1: Okay. Yeah. Coming up.
2: And Jared sold a lot of sandwiches. I mean, if that's the road you want to go down.
0: Yeah. A lot of great pharmaceuticals came out of Germany. I don't know, man.
1: Yeah. See? You guys know everything's got to be perfect. Not in my world. Coming up, this is the most weird idea that someone has developed a shirt that they claim will stay smell-free for 30 days. Hmm. I don't know. Who wanted that?
2: Yeah.
1: But we're gonna find out when we come back to the O'Reilly Auto Parts Studios. 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
3: Hey.
2: Pat Godwin's there.
5: Hello.
2: Willie Griswold is at the sports desk today.
0: Hey, man.
2: There's Ace Cosby.
37: Hello.
2: I'm Josh Arnold. Coming up, we'll be joined by comedian Derek Stroop.
3: Very funny, man.
2: Yes, very funny. And all guest comedian appearances on the Bob and Tom Show are sponsored by Lee's Famous Recipe Chicken. Famous for a reason. Just some delicious stuff going on with great specials right now for their... what were they? They started in 1966.
3: That's exactly right.
2: So this is their 50th or 60th.
3: Yes.
2: Again, Tom Math.
0: Yeah.
2: But they're, you know what? Don't worry about the numbers. Just go. Okay. Please.
3: They have the 1966 Tom. Takeout pack, remember, with 10 pieces of chicken. Yum.
1: Okay. Well, thank you very much. Now, we have, look what I found.
2: What?
1: This should be painful. Remember this?
2: Fun. It's a fun beginning.
0: Kind of feels like a commercial for a fiber supplement.
3: Yeah.
0: Can you not get moving?
3: You're not wrong, really. It's...
2: Boy, this is the disco Ooh. Death rattle, isn't
1: yeah.
2: it?
1: Yeah.
2: I don't remember the year.
1: 79.
3: David Naughton. Dr. Pepper guy.
1: Yeah, and did this come after the Dr. Pepper commercials?
5: I'm going to say
1: what
5: yes.
1: Came first? Okay. All right. I don't know what Mr. Naughton is doing. Probably Naughton.
3: Actually, I think he was in American Horror Story. Not too
2: Oh, did he show up?
3: Yeah.
2: I met him a couple years ago.
3: Really?
2: Yeah.
5: He has his own line of organic honey.
3: Does he?
5: Yeah.
1: Do you see?
2: Oh, yeah. What's that called?
5: The Naughton honey.
3: You guys, you can never tell when you're joshing.
1: You got me there. I'm sorry. Coming up, as you mentioned, comedian Derek Stroop will be joining us. Right now we have, I forgot to mention, we have Allie Breen and Sexy Time.
3: Mm-hmm.
1: Oh, Sexy Time on the way. And a little bit of history for you. Today is a really exciting day in history.
2: Is there any sex in history?
1: A little bit, yeah. I mean, you want to do it right now? You excited about it? I mean,
2: I can't decide, or if our guest would like to hear about it too.
1: Okay, then we'll wait. Christy Lee, what do you got over there?
3: Today is National Underwear Day, founded in 2003 by the underwear brand Fresh Pair. The unofficial holiday celebrates the clothing item most of us hope stays unofficially hidden. Underwear has been around for centuries, as you can imagine, although today's versions are a little more comfortable than the originals. The day also reminds you that replacing old underwear every so often is probably a good idea, especially if it's old enough to be qualified as vintage.
1: Yeah.
3: Yeah.
1: I wonder if, I'd be kind of curious to see the numbers, sales numbers on the colors of underwear for men.
2: All right.
1: No, seriously.
2: No, I'm sorry.
1: You think it's primarily white?
2: Yes.
3: Yes.
2: White and black, I think, yeah. Number one. My reaction was because I went to the Fresh Pair website.
3: And?
2: It's ridiculous.
0: Are they being silly?
2: No, I wish they were. But, I mean, it's these. Oh. I mean, it's like skimpier than vanilla. Look at that. That is a.
3: That's a hammock.
1: So like that really is an underwear.
2: What happened to men? I mean, this brings up a bigger issue of where have all the cowboys gone?
1: Well, and Brokeback Mountain is the answer. Yeah. Looking at that underwear.
0: No one has traditionally masculine jobs like being an oil rigger or doing morning radio. I mean, what happened to the fellas? Yeah. Right? Where are the guys?
1: Yeah,
0: out
1: the hard ass guys.
2: Look at those.
3: Okay. Hey.
2: I mean, what man is going to wear those?
1: Well, like I said, those are Brokeback
3: underwear.
1: That's
3: kind of hot.
1: I mean, if that's your thing, go ahead. I mean,
2: no.
3: Let me see.
1: No one's asking you to wear them.
0: Not even for a special occasion.
2: I don't want them out there. I don't want them existing.
0: You wouldn't wear those on Easter for a nice Easter dinner?
3: Oh, there's some nice lace on there. I couldn't see that far away.
1: Again, nice. That's apparently it. So that's the company that
3: branded it National Underwear Day. Mm-hmm.
1: I see. Well, that certainly is an alternative style underwear.
3: And I would bet you money that the Tidy Whitey is the number one selling underpants.
1: You think so? Okay.
3: Yeah.
0: Really? I feel like it's got to be boxer briefs.
3: I'm not a fan, but...
2: Yeah. You're not a fan of the Whitey Tidies?
3: No.
2: They got a bad rap, didn't they? Somewhere along the lines, their PR person quit.
3: Yeah.
0: You know what? I think Tidy Whiteys, this might be like Josh's theory about Velcro shoes, only for the very young and the very old now.
3: That
2: yeah, kind of, yeah.
0: I feel like for Tidy Whiteys, they've either got Spider-Man on them or, you know, you're old. I think you're an old guy.
3: Yeah.
4: Didn't Tom Cruise wear those?
3: Yes, in Risky Business.
2: Oh, yeah, you know what? Yeah.
3: But he had a nice shirt on and he was, I mean.
2: Well, he was a young Tom Cruise,
3: yeah,
2: sure,
3: he was a
2: yeah.
3: Young Tom Cruise, but no, not. I'm not a fan. But get rid of them, guys.
1: I'd be just curious. I mean, what are the boxers the biggest sellers or briefs or I'm just kind of curious.
2: Right. I wonder who. I'm not good with the whitey tidies because they're not so tidy. They're whitey loosey in the back.
3: Oh, really?
2: Because I have no ass. So there's just some hanging fabric.
1: Well, you could get them. I know you could have my guy tailor them for you.
2: Wouldn't that be amazing?
5: That's hilarious.
3: Oh, my
1: guy. I brought in a lot of weird stuff for this guy. He's really very friendly. That would be, it'd almost be worth doing it. Walking in there and filming it. I'll say to him, hey, would you mind, a friend of mine wants to get something taken
0: please
1: in.
0: Please put a Carhartt patch on it.
1: You walk in and you see, you ask him to hem your underpants or whatever. What's that called when you crimp in the sides? I don't know.
3: When you take it in?
1: Yeah.
5: Take it in, yeah.
1: God,
3: I was
1: funny.
3: Wrong. Boxer briefs lead modern retail sales.
2: Oh, so people
3: the traditional briefs, historically the longtime leader and still a massive staple, though, are in second place.
2: So boxers,
3: boxer briefs,
0: yeah.
3: Briefs, boxer shorts, and then trunks. What are the difference?
5: I don't know.
2: I don't know the difference between trunks and boxers.
5: They're swimming trunks.
0: Elephants have trunks.
3: Trunks, a shorter leg, square cut version of a boxer brief.
2: Ah.
3: for slimmer body types.
5: Apparently. Oh,
2: yeah. Oh, no wonder I don't know. I'm not aware of those.
1: I see. Well,
3: a clothing company is releasing a shirt that claims it can remain odor free for 30 days of wear. Herkleon says its new Herk shirt V5.0 was engineered with 7 odor-fighting elements, including copper, silver, and volcanic ash, woven into the fabric to keep it free of smells for more than 30 days without washing.
2: You know what? This is a DOD play. This is military.
1: Really?
2: That's what I would do if I owned this company. Go, hey, military, you can, your guys, your men and women out there can wear a shirt for 30 days and not have any issues.
3: That would make sense.
0: I was confused as to what you meant, because I heard copper, silver, and I was like, is this Lord of the Rings? Are they throwing this into a smelter to create something?
3: The shirt currently being crowdfunded through Kickstarter and starts at $79 for a single tee. The brand also sells underwear called Cribby, and apparently Cribby combines cloud soft comfort with powerful anti-odor and antibacterial technology, so you can wear a cribby for days without a second thought.
2: Ah.
1: Mm. I don't know if they're, what would their market be? That's an expensive t-shirt.
3: Well, I mean, if you get the price point down, well, our governor will spend money on it.
1: Well, what they should do is issue these at Gen Con or any of those nerd conventions.
2: Yeah, Comic-Con.
1: Yeah.
2: Because you do have your, they have plenty of deodorant booths and stuff like, they got to know.
1: They've learned. Right, yeah, these are guys that have been living in their basement. We did have the story yesterday, or maybe the day before, at the Gen Con recently held, the gaming convention, board gaming convention. Mm-hmm. They had a storm and a bunch of water poured into the place, and as Josh pointed out, that was the first time some of those guys had showered in 30 days. I don't know.
2: Yeah, this doesn't seem like, why would anyone, I wouldn't like the feel of wearing the same shirt for 30 days, I don't think.
1: Maybe,
3: no.
1: If you're camping or something, maybe?
0: Yeah,
1: maybe.
0: That makes sense.
2: Yeah, I think this is, if they should go right to the Department of Defense.
5: Yeah. Absolutely.
1: Yeah, or the game community, this will definitely repel the smells of ranch dressing and Mountain Dew. You can wear this for 30
0: days. You think anyone that's passionate about something is such a loser? You think anyone with any interest you don't have is the biggest loser, the biggest dweeb?
1: Not anyone. There.
0: You think if people don't like Bob Lefsetz and plate spinners, they're a moron.
5: You know, you were a Miss Pac-Man leader at one point.
1: That was a very brief period of
5: time. You were obsessed, I heard.
0: If you would not have been born in 1953, you would have been the biggest dweeb. Are you kidding? You would have loved Call of Duty. You would have, oh my God.
5: Because there's duty in the title.
0: Oh, yeah.
3: Right, you hadn't even thought of
0: it. You could be mean to strangers on the internet and talk. You could hear your great voice. You would love Xbox Live.
1: Sorry. Now, what's coming up in the news?
3: Coming up, we have the Grim Reaper in the news. We have a horse on an album. That's right.
1: Recording.
3: Yes.
2: Oh, okay. It's not like a Bob Seger cover.
0: Yeah, I thought it was like that Springsteen cover. Yeah, it was right there.
3: He's not sitting with an album on his snout or anything. No, he's actually making music.
1: Is it Mr. Ed?
3: It's not Mr. Ed, sorry.
1: Mr. Ed sings Seger. Against the wind, Wilbur.
3: And we have
2: listen to it.
0: I hate that I like that. Yeah.
3: We have an update on Universal Studios' Fast and Furious roller coaster.
2: Oh, I've seen footage of it.
1: I'm terrified of it just looking at it.
2: It looks fun.
1: Oh, my God.
2: It kind of Tokyo drifts and stuff.
5: Yeah, I want it so bad.
1: Yeah, they call it the drift.
2: Oh, that's what it looks like it's doing.
1: It's really cool. We have that, and we have what did they take for maybe a headache back in the day in ancient Rome? You're going to be quite surprised what the answer is. We are in the O'Reilly Auto Parts studios. 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
20: Hello.
19: Pat Godwin's next to her.
21: Hey, Josh.
19: He's got his keyboard and guitar there. Willie G's got the sports at the sports desk this morning.
21: Hey.
19: He's on his way to Nashville, Tennessee with Frank Caliendo tonight at Zany's. Don't miss out. There's Ace Cosby.
21: Yeehaw.
19: Indeed. I'm Josh Arnold. Tom, we're joined by just an absolutely terrific comedian. Great to see him as always.
22: Oh, very handsome man.
19: Yeah, he's a good-looking guy.
22: That's comedian Derek Stroop. Hey, what's going on? Thanks for having me, y'all.
19: You're welcome, Derek. Thanks for coming in, man.
22: Yeah, always a blast.
23: Let's pinpoint the accent right away. You grew up where?
22: North Alabama, mm-hmm. Right outside of Huntsville.
23: Yeah, but now you live in...
22: I just moved to Nashville. I'd been in New York City the past 2 years, which had been good and bad. My accent catches some strays in New York City. There's a little projecting going on. I'll be walking around Manhattan. I'm like, y'all have a good afternoon. They're like, we don't want ice in our neighborhood. And I'm like, that's from my accent? That happened fast. But we just moved to Nashville. I'm blending in a little better. Yeah. Flying under the radar. In Nashville.
23: Where were you in Alabama?
22: I grew up about 12 miles outside of Huntsville, a great little place called Harvest, Alabama, which almost sounds made up. It's a little on the nose.
23: It sounds nice.
22: Harvest, yeah, it is.
23: Did you go to high school there?
22: Yeah. I went to Sparkman High School.
23: What was the team called?
22: We were the Sparkman Senators, named after John Sparkman, who was a state senator. Very intimidating mascot. Our mascot actually had a suit on, looked similar to you. And you'd just walk around threatening to pass bills and such. Yeah. That was true.
23: That's great. Now let's see. Let's start. So we're catching up with you.
22: Yeah.
23: Moving to, you are currently living in Nashville.
22: Yeah, I've been there for 2 months.
4: All right.
22: We moved there at like the end of May, so it's been great.
23: It's a great place. One of the great growth communities in America these days.
22: Yeah, and it's a good middle place. I mean, just a couple hours from where I grew up. You know, my wife, she's from Kansas, so it's a nice place. You know, kind of in the middle of the country. You can get everywhere.
4: Yeah,
22: out of Nashville, kind of like Indy.
23: You're, now, do you drive?
22: Yeah, drove up just a quick little 4 hour.
23: Yeah, I asked because lately, for some reason, we've been getting all these comedians that come through town that don't know how to drive, which is just weird to me.
22: Well, I have to be honest. My wife did drive. I mean, I haven't drove in 16 years.
23: That's right. I knew. Yeah. I was thinking about.
22: I still don't drive.
23: Yeah,
22: but yeah. So my wife drove up, and I made sure she did great. I was in the passenger seat. I had a good look at it, and we kept it.
23: Well, you came the lines. I know that these days they call it backseat driving, but it really is front seat.
9: Sure.
23: If you need any coaching, my wife would be glad to come over.
22: Yeah. I guarantee it. No, I can't imagine with it. We hit a few things while I'm in there. I can't imagine when I'm not. I'm sure it goes off the rails because she'll bounce off a few curbs. She'll scrape a car or two. For sure. Yeah. She's good at a lot of things, but the car situation can get a little wild.
23: Because it scared me. I remembered that you didn't drive. That's why I asked you that.
22: Yeah.
23: And then when you said you drove up here, I thought, oh, wait a minute. What's changed?
22: Yeah, I just try to talk like a normal person. It just sounds weird. When I'm like, you know, everywhere I go, they're like, did you go out to eat? I'm like, yeah, my wife brought me to get barbecue.
23: And do you want to explain why you don't drive?
22: Well, yeah, 16 years ago, I got two DUIs in 6 months. Well, I say 6 months because it sounds better than four.
4: But, yeah, still true, you know?
22: Yeah, those 2 months make all the difference. You would not think that. And it had just, I'd never had a speeding ticket. I'd never been in trouble. It shocked me so much that I just quit driving. It just felt like the only, and I did not quit drinking. I was going to say,
23: that would be the more logical.
22: Yeah. I quit drinking a couple years ago, about 14 years after the DUIs. Some people think I don't drink anymore because of the DUIs, and I just got tired of drinking. I eventually was just like, I'm not going to do this anymore. But during the DUIs, I didn't think that the alcohol was the problem. I thought my car was bad luck. I remember them towing the Camry away, and I was thinking, yeah, that's probably, it's on a heater going the wrong way, you know? Two in a row in 6 months, I felt like I couldn't drive anywhere.
9: Now that you're sober, do you think you'll get your license back?
22: Or? You know, I'm probably in Nashville.
9: Yeah.
22: You know, I've kind of protected myself. I lived in Denver for a few years and then New York City.
4: Cool.
22: Places where you don't need, you know, Nashville, I feel like I need a car a little bit more. So that's nudged me towards getting.
9: Okay.
22: Now we just had a kid, you know, not long ago. So that's pushing me towards.
9: Oh, congratulations.
23: It'll be weird, won't it? Getting back into a car, having not driven it for a long time.
15: Oh, well, I thought you were going to say it'll be weird driving, not drinking.
16: That'll be odd.
22: Well, if y'all don't think that every once in a while your boy doesn't get a wild hair and sneak off to Costco without a license, you're mistaken. All right. If you don't think I'm going to go 2.5 miles to go shopping by myself, I mean, I'm a little bit of an outlaw out here, okay?
4: Wow.
22: Now, I'm not going to hit the interstate, but what, y'all want some Chick-fil-A? I think I can pull that off. If I can't go get us breakfast and come back, I shouldn't be doing this anyway, you know? And there's no better driver on the road than people without a license.
1: Oh, oh yeah.
22: I can't I've tell y'all how many times I'm dodging y'all legal drivers out there. You need to get your head out of whatever y'all are doing.
9: Yeah.
22: Because I don't have a license, and I'm going to tell y'all, y'all aren't paying attention. Okay? Because I'm paying attention a lot.
23: Yeah.
22: Focus. Yeah. I have to. Yeah. I mean, if I blow this stop sign, I'm not going to see my son till he's four. Okay?
23: Wow.
22: If you roll through this stop sign, I mean, it's a different. We're playing a different game out here.
23: Derek Stroop is our guest. Mr. Stroop is on the road. I believe, if I'm not mistaken, you'll be flying to your next gig, if I'm reading it right. Where are you? You're on your way to the West Coast, right?
22: Yeah, I got sold out shows in Eugene, Oregon this weekend.
23: Oh, yeah, I see. The Olson Run Comedy Club. You got a whole bunch of shows this weekend. Oh,
22: yeah,
23: that's awesome.
22: Yeah. That'll be exciting. And
23: that's in Eugene.
22: That's in Eugene, man. Great home spot. Of the Ducks. That'll be exciting.
23: Great spot. No, I'm sorry. You mentioned you were in high school, you were the
22: Senators.
23: The Senators.
22: Senators. Okay. Yeah. Like the Ottawa Senators.
23: Okay. So,
22: but
23: do the cheerleaders like to filibuster way back?
22: I mean, they should. They should. That joke should have gotten more, I can tell you. If you'd have been surrounded by friends.
1: Well, here's the thing, the joke pretty
23: all
1: good.
23: All day today, they've been doing this to
1: we
23: me.
1: We don't
23: Derek.
1: Have problems with the joke. We got a lot of problems with him. That's the issue.
23: That's the thing. That's
16: don't
23: terrible.
16: Let him fool you. No, he's no victim here.
22: You ever been with that family where, like, you feel like the dad's killing but nobody's laughing? Yeah. And you go, what happens when I'm not here? Yeah. This guy's unbelievable.
16: So many girlfriends I've had, I'm like, your dad's hilarious, and they're like, come on.
22: That's exactly
16: yes.
22: Right.
23: Derek Stroop, we're hanging out with Derek. Do you mind if I ask a personal question? A boy, girl, kid?
22: Boy, Seth Stroop.
23: Oh, all right. How old?
22: Yeah, 11 months.
9: Oh.
22: Yeah, man. No, he's so adorable. I mean, he really is. It's the best. He just started walking recently, which was great. He's had teeth since he was born, just about. I don't know if y'all have ever seen a baby crawl with 11 teeth, but it's not the look you're going for. It looks like Lieutenant Dan fell out of his chair. I mean, he's just crawling towards me. He's got like 13 teeth, just dragging himself across the carpet. I'm being serious. Some people are like, this is a wild bit. This is not a bit. This is my POV of my son. Now he's walking, and it's a better look with the teeth, but you can't roll around and eat a steak, you know. You gotta hit your feet
23: in the crib by now, right?
22: Yeah standing up in the crib,
23: out of the bassinet into the crib.
22: Dada, mama, starting to like really try to vocalize a little bit, stumbling around. It's the best. This is our first one. I'm just a puddle.
23: Well, that's mm-hmm. great. Well, congratulations.
22: Thank you,
23: little Seth.
22: Yeah,
23: now
22: that's right.
23: It'll be interesting to see over time what kind of accent he gets.
22: Yeah, no, that's why I got out of New York as quick as I could. I didn't want to walk in the living room and him be like, hey, we going to watch the Yanks or what? And I'm like, oh, God, what has happened in here? Like, no, what has happened in here? What's happened is there's no cold cuts. And I'm like, this is my son.
23: Yeah.
22: You're supposed to struggle with reading and know how to catfish. This is crazy.
23: Derek Stroop is hanging out with us. Mr. Stroop is on tour. I'll mention some of those spots he's going to be coming up. Highly recommended, of course. Great comedian. Let's see now. Oh, I know. I wanted to ask Christy Lee. We were talking about driving.
9: Mm-hmm.
23: And I'll explain.
9: On the other...
23: can I just explain to Mr. Stroop? Of all the people in this room that have pretty much ever been in this room, Christy has actually owned more automobiles.
9: I'm a car geek.
23: She's had more cars than husbands, which is it's a toss up.
22: No, that's a pretty cool stat line. More cars than husbands.
23: And you've had this one. This is a record for you. Three years with the same car.
9: Month. Yeah, I'm itching. 50,000 miles is about ready to go.
22: Oh, and you just rotate them out?
9: Yeah, kind of.
23: And I bring it up because the one you love is?
9: My Tucson Hybrid. I love it. 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
23: Well, thank you very much, Hyundai. Thank you very much, Christy Lee. Derek Stroop, by the way, he's, as I mentioned, Eugene, Oregon, coming up this weekend. And a lot of other cool spots. San Francisco coming up in late August. In mid-August, Wilmington, North Carolina, at the Dead Crow Comedy Room.
0: That's right.
23: San Francisco, I mentioned the Punchline Comedy Club there. Albuquerque, New Mexico, where Christy Lee used to live.
9: Yeah, it sure did.
23: That's right.
0: Nice.
9: Great town.
0: It is.
23: Coming up in early September at Hyenas Comedy Club. I love these names of these comedy clubs.
0: Oh, yeah, they get pretty creative. Hyenas is pretty mild. Florida's got some fun ones, you know.
23: Yeah. Pat, what's the weirdest
2: Florida,
23: name?
2: You got your bonkers, right? That's crazy. Yeah. Coconuts.
0: Coconuts is one of my favorites.
23: Anything?
2: The loony bin is a goofy one, yeah.
23: Yeah, I love the way they make fun of mental illness.
2: Yeah.
23: Yeah.
2: Wow. Side splitters in Florida. Oh,
23: I like that. I like that one. I'll get back to the issue here, which is where Mr. Stroop's going to be, Milwaukee at the Pabst Theater. Also coming up in Indy at the famous Clues Hall. Cincinnati, September 19th, it's going to be the beautiful Taft Theater.
0: Oh, yeah.
23: Then dates in Cedar Rapids, all over the place. We'll touch on some of these. You can find all the details if you visit Derek's website. And we'll find out more about Derek's life. We also have some cool stuff coming up in the news, including some audio from a horse. We have, I'm not kidding, and we have Today in History on the way. So strap in. We're coming right back to the O'Reilly Auto Parts studios. 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
16: 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There's Christy Lee at the news desk.
6: Well, howdy.
16: Pat Godwin's over there.
2: Hello, Josh.
16: There's Willie G across the way at the sports desk.
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16: Ace Cosby's at Master Control.
7: Hello.
16: I am Josh Arnold. And Tom, man, what a treat to have Derek Stroop in this morning with us.
23: Comedian Derek Stroop has joined us, a very funny gentleman. And you live in New York for a long time. Now you're living in Nashville. You probably didn't walk into a lot of radio stations like this one and see on the right there by the window, tomatoes, fresh tomatoes.
6: Oh, yeah.
23: Oh, you just noticed that? No, the wind in the green room.
6: Yeah, Mike was here yesterday. He brought us some tomatoes.
0: Oh, well, that's great.
23: We got a bunch of tomatoes.

0: which is wild to see a joke come to life like that. But yeah, I don't hate lettuce, but it's all right.
1: Yesterday we had a tomato pie.
2: Yeah,
1: that Miss Hooker made for us, and that leads to this letter. Dear Bob and Tom Show, my dad's favorite pie was a green tomato pie.
3: Mm.
1: My Aunt Helen would make them, especially for my dad. I could not get it out of my mouth fast enough.
3: Yeah, so, it's not for everybody.
1: Now, how'd you like the tomato pie yesterday?
3: I did not have any.
1: I didn't either. Josh, you?
2: Yeah, I liked it. Yeah, it was good.
1: Okay, good, good. I'd never heard of a tomato pie. Now, being from Alabama, did you have any like weird dishes growing up? Did you have? Any?
0: I mean, one of my favorite things that you can find in the deep South is chocolate gravy, homemade chocolate gravy on top of biscuits. It's unbelievable.
1: Really?
0: And you might in your head be thinking like a sausage gravy. It's not. It's like this kind. It's got a little bit of a thicker consistency, kind of creamy. It's very rich chocolate. Not too sweet. It's such a deep, dark chocolate that it's not like, pouring a candy bar on your biscuits. It's got a different vibe, but it's to the moon, fellas. I'm telling you.
4: Wow. I feel like you were doing a lot of justifying there. I was right there with you.
0: Okay, good.
4: Chocolate gravy, I was so far in. Biscuits,
0: good.
4: I was already there.
0: I just wanted to explain. It's like one of my favorite things in the world. Not everybody can make it, I mean, my folks didn't make it. I ran into it at other people's houses. I mean, I couldn't imagine if my mom could make chocolate gravy. We'd be live from my Rascal scooter right now. That's something in the South. Tomato pie, I've definitely heard of that. I love green tomatoes. I do not like red raw tomatoes, which is a nightmare.
1: Really?
0: To not like, because your whole life people are going to act like you never had the right one. It doesn't matter. I'm 41 and I go, I don't like tomatoes. And they go, you ever been in a garden and seen that one?
3: Yeah.
0: It's like, no, I've had them all. I don't like any of them.
1: Oh, really? Oh, that's a shame.
0: Fried green tomatoes I'm in on. But just don't like raw tomatoes. I like salsa, ketchup, tomato soup.
3: I'm with you, Derek.
0: Yeah, I just don't want a slice of tomato. I'm going to tell you what. I can't imagine how many times I've rolled down a window and thrown a tomato into a ditch in my life.
2: Yes.
0: A compilation of thousands of thousands. Just saucer toss. I've done it countless times.
1: Really? Frisbee that thing off the...
3: off a sandwich? Sure.
1: Yeah. They're delightful.
2: But the man doesn't like it.
1: That's fine.
3: But I can eat a caprese salad. It's the only way I can eat it.
2: Is it the mozzarella that cuts the tomato?
3: And the basil, maybe?
2: Gotcha.
3: And the balsamic vinaigrette stuff? I don't know.
1: Okay. Well,
2: I'm a daily. I'm day-to-day. Sometimes I want the tomato, sometimes I don't.
3: Oh, really?
2: Wow.
3: It's
0: chaos. Is it a consistency thing, too?
2: Oftentimes. I like a firmer tomato.
0: Yeah.
2: Is that...
0: I think that makes sense.
2: Okay.
0: The consistency throws me off with a slimy tomato. I don't know. I feel like that makes sense to me because I can be that way with eggs sometimes.
3: Yeah.
0: Sometimes eggs will show up. I'm egg boy. And then sometimes they show up and I go, I don't know about today. I think tomorrow,
2: Right.
4: I don't think if I'm grabbing food through a drive-thru, I don't want a tomato on it. Does that make sense? If you're bringing it to a table, I'll take it. If I'm passing it through a window... No tomato.
2: That does make sense.
0: I respect that.
1: If you're door dashing it, but the tomatoes are going to get everything else soggy, certainly.
4: Yeah, even that too.
2: Tell you the tomatoes are inherently flawed if they can't take a 25-minute car trip?
4: It's like a needy puppy.
1: It's like one of those things you need to have the waiter do right there at the side of the table. Slice a tomato, put it in that burger before it ruins it.
3: You take your tomato when you slice it and put paper towel on it to kind of dry it off a little bit?
1: Nuts?
2: No, but I get what you're doing there.
3: I do.
1: Yeah. No, that's
3: wrong. Because they're too soggy if you don't.
1: Oh, I'll take your tomatoes, thank you very much. I don't know why I'm talking about this, but I am. I wanted to move on a little bit here. I thought we'd check in with Christy Lee. Do you have anything of import in the world of news?
3: I don't know if it's important, but Universal Studios Hollywood is facing noise complaints from neighbors over its upcoming outdoor roller coaster, Fast and Furious Hollywood Drift.
2: How loud can it be? I mean, if you've been to that Universal Studios, it's not like there's a neighborhood right next to it.
3: Toluca Lake, which is right, it's kind of by there. Toluca Lake residents
2: told
3: KTTV that they are now hearing nonstop screaming echoing loudly across the adjacent Lakeside Golf Course amid early passenger tests on the 72-mile-per-hour ride.
2: So they never had a problem with any other rides but this one?
3: I guess not.
2: These just aren't Fast and Furious fans.
1: It must be a great roller coaster.
2: It does look fun.
1: If they can hear the screaming.
3: Park engineers are using

0: on-track sound monitors and installing barriers to mitigate the noise for the ride, which is set to open later this summer. Spanning 4,100 feet of elaborate aerial track, the equivalent of nearly 12 football fields, the coaster stands as the park's only fully outdoor roller coaster.
1: My Instagram, a lot of roller coaster footage.
2: Really?
1: Yeah. POVs and just new rides being tested. Sometimes it's funny because they'll test a new ride and they go, well, all the mannequins' necks are broken. We have to adjust it.
3: Can you scroll on my phone for an hour? Because my feed's getting way too horny and I can't stop it. It's getting way too bouncy.
1: This is what happens when you're 48. It's roller coaster. That's the thrill.
4: I love hearing people's algorithms. I've been watching Russian families eat dinner for a week. They can't even speak English. I'm like, are those pierogies? They are pounding vodka. I'm not joking. Just staring at them eating dinner. I guess it's fascinating. Are y'all not scared?
1: Oh, do you follow seconds on borscht?
5: Yeah, they're good. Very good. Very good. That, I'm wondering, who came first? I mean, was the park always there and then the people?
1: That's the thing. I don't feel like on any of the taller rides I've been able to look out and see houses. Christy?
0: I have never been to Universal, so I don't know.
3: I do, but there is the thing of like, you know what? Fun screaming and scared screaming, they sound pretty much exactly the same. So if you're home and you hear someone screaming, it's not going to, it could be scary all the time, you know?
0: I just lied to you. Last year we were at Universal. I didn't go in the park, but I was right there, you know, where they have all the restaurants and stuff. Yeah. And I could hear people on the rides from there.
1: Right.
0: But Toluca Lake is a little bit farther away from where we were staying. So I don't know.
1: Maybe, yeah. Hopefully it's a testament to how fun the ride
0: is. It's unknown now if the park will face formal city citations because of noise level. Or
5: oh, really?
0: Yeah.
5: Why don't they put screen-proof helmets on all the riders?
1: Diving bells?
5: Would that work?
4: Diving bells, yeah. I think it's a haunting quote that... happy screams and scared screams sound the same.
3: You know what I'm saying?
4: I've been living in that, like, oh my. That's just like something so funny to like you hear it in the distance and you whisper it and I just barely hear it. And I go, what'd you say? You go, happy screams and sad screams
3: like,
4: are the same.
3: On vacation, my little sisters, they're in the other room, they're running around and you're like, ah!
1: Right.
3: And you think one of them
4: it is similar.
3: The other and you just walk, oh, they're playing a game.
5: Happened to me yesterday.
4: It is.
0: Oh, really?
5: I was sitting in my office doing something, and I heard a scream. I jumped up from my seat, ran out, and she was fine.
1: Yeah.
5: Just playing with the puppy. And
0: oh, she got good. A little puppy teeth?
3: Yeah. So when I meant that, it did sound very ominous.
4: No, it was a very quotable thing. I was wow.
1: Like something you should have said while applying clown makeup.
4: That's exactly what I was talking about.
3: The happy screams and the sad screams sound just the same.
4: Yeah, exactly.
5: Now, speaking of sonic issues, we have an odd story about a woman and a new release coming up in the world of music, apparently.
0: Los Angeles singer is fulfilling her dream of releasing her first album with the help of an unusual band member, a horse she claims has learned to play her instruments.
5: Now, this claim, learn to play, well, you'll see.
0: All right. Michaela Kromoff told USA Today she was volunteering at a horse rescue when she met an untrained rescue horse named Yuppia. Is that how you would say that?
5: Or Yuppia. I don't know.
0: Yuppia. After months of getting to know one another, Mrs. Kromoff introduced Yuppia to the guitar and harp. Now,
1: the harp.
0: Yes. Now the horse is featured as a musician on her debut album, where the horse literally makes music by strumming guitars with his nose and plucking strings with his teeth.
1: All right.
0: Now she's still working on this album, but hopes to release it as soon as possible. She described their sound as a little bit of a dark American folk, but Portuguese as well. It blends Americana folk and experimental electronic folk with Spanish guitar riffs and American songwriting. We have a sample. You be the judge.
5: Okay.
1: All right.
5: Hit it.
1: Let's see.
5: Wait a minute. That's it?
1: Now that's the woman playing the harp while the horse also plays it with its lips. I'll reserve my copy now.
6: It's got its tongue out. Wow.
1: Isn't that something?
6: These
3: stupid
6: kids and their young music.
5: How did this make the National News Wire?
0: Made USA Today.
4: I mean,
5: I mean, it'd be one thing if you could grab the horse and all of a sudden he steps up to the mic and... Oh. that horse can really play.
4: No.
5: Wait a minute.
2: I'm back in the saddle again.
5: Who doesn't love this song?
2: Out where a friend is a friend.
5: Put your hand down, Christy.
2: Where the longhorn cattle feed on the lowly gym.
1: No, I want a horse to be singing this so bad.
4: Oh, man, that'd be nice.
5: I should explain to Derek, my favorite show of all time is Mr. Ed.
4: Oh, so that was a big moment for you. Oh.
7: No. You know, that particular horse, not happy about being in that group and that duo, that horse is going solo.
5: Oh, really?
4: Yeah.

0: Ah, Horse Goes Solo.
1: I saw footage of him. He was performing live last weekend at the big music festival. Lala Appapalooza.
0: I applaud that because
2: it's just tough what happened to horses after their singing career, you know?
1: Yeah, it is. Some try to get into acting.
0: Yeah, and they do a podcast.
3: Yeah.
0: Awful. They need something more stable.
1: Very good.
2: Very good.
0: We can't go on for long, but we will. Thank you very much. You know, we have coming up today in history.
3: Yes.
0: And today I did some homework. It's a great day in history.
3: Some really
0: cool stuff. Is it your birthday today, Derek?
2: It is not.
0: Oh, it's been.
4: Hey, he had a 1 in 365 chance.
2: Is it your birthday today?
1: Tom, don't go around town just asking random people that.
5: Hey, is it your birthday today, sweetheart?
0: Is it your birthday? I was hoping it would have been the most luckiest moment.
2: Is it your birthday
0: in the
2: today?
0: History of the show? Oh well, speaking of history, we got some famous birthdays coming up, including Derek Sproop.
2: Just asking everybody.
0: Is it your birthday?
2: Is it your birthday today? Yeah. Sad screams and happy screams sound the same. Just remember that. Have a good day.
4: If you say that on a flight, nobody sits next to you, by the way. You got a whole row to yourself.
2: Yeah, that's true.
1: Is it your birthday today, Curly Q?
6: Is it your birthday today?
0: What else is coming up, Christy Lee?
3: Coming up, we have a Grim Reaper on the hospital roof. We have Star Wars. That is going to be dubbed into a language for the very first time. It's never been done in this particular language.
0: And one of my, I would say, very favorite actors ever and currently acting is going to be doing it.
3: Mm-hmm.
0: It's pretty cool. So Star Wars nerds, stand by. Also, as I mentioned, some cool stuff in the world of history coming up. We're going to hang out with comedian Derek Sproop. He's going on a big tour. A lot of cool stops, including Eugene, Oregon this weekend. We'll go over some of those dates in a matter of moments. 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
2: Eric Stroop, and we are live in the O'Reilly Auto Parts studios. 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That's Christy Lee at the news desk.
3: Hi, Josh.
2: Pat Godwin's over there.
4: Hello.
2: Willie G at the sports desk.
5: My man.
2: He's on his way to Nashville, Tennessee tonight with Frank Caliendo. They'll be at Zany's. There's Ace Cosby at Master Control.
6: Hello.
2: I'm Josh Arnold. Earlier you heard comedian Derek Stroop. It's a joy hanging out with him, Tom, isn't it?
5: It certainly is. He's going to be hanging out, I think, on an airplane. On his way to Eugene, Oregon.
7: That's right.
5: For some great shows coming up this weekend. Sold out shows, is that right?
7: Yeah, sold out shows. I think they're going to release a couple tickets at the door.
5: All right.
7: Just to have a little bit of fun. But yeah, man, looking forward to it.
5: That'll be great. Well, right now, it's we like to, you know, we certainly like having guests, more or less, such as yourself. But we like to educate our guests. We wanted you to walk away going, I have been enlightened.
7: Nice.
5: And that's why we do a little bit of a history lesson. Now, were you a good student in school?
7: I was not.
5: I see. Then
7: I'm a real comedian.
5: Oh, yeah.
7: Yeah, I got DUIs, and I was terrible in school.
5: Okay. Now, this is about all kinds of history today, including birthdays. Now, you said earlier, today isn't your birthday.
7: No, sir. December. I'm a December baby.
5: Okay. Let's start with some events in the world of history.
2: Okay.
5: Here's one I'm sure you're all familiar with. Christy Lee, I'll ask you.
3: Yes,
5: sir. Do you know who William Wallace was?
3: William Wallace.
5: And I'll give you a little bit of a 1305 is the operative date
3: 1305.
2: You can take our lives, but you can never take our freedom!
7: Freedom!
3: No idea.
5: Really? I thought it'd be, that's a pretty good giveaway. Do you want to explain to her?
7: I mean, I think that's the answer.
2: Braveheart.
3: Oh, I never saw Braveheart.
2: Oh, you should check it out. Now, it's quite bloody.
3: That's why I haven't seen Braveheart.
2: It's really good.
5: It's highly inaccurate also. But William Wallace was the leader of the Scottish Resistance.
3: Oh.
5: On this date, he was captured and transported to London, where he would be executed.
3: Oh, you know, I do know who
2: this
3: is. You
2: know, quite slowly.
4: Yeah. They held back in the movie, too.
3: Well,
2: yeah,
3: you know,
2: yeah, they don't show everything.
5: He was Scottish. They killed him.
4: What do you think of that, Derek?
2: Yeah. You still want to defend this guy?
7: No. What a monster. What a monster. This is crazy.
5: In the movie, he's like half Smurf. You've seen the photographs.
3: Yes, I have. Yeah, Mel Gibson,
5: yeah,
3: Braveheart.
5: He's the godfather of face painting at NFL games. Let's get a little more closer to our time. In 1861, Abraham Lincoln imposed the first federal income tax. Want to guess what it was?
8: Tobacco.
5: No, I mean, it was income.
2: I'm going to say...
5: What percent?
8: I thought you meant like, yeah.
2: Man, it's... Yeah, boy.
3: 10%.
2: 10%'s a pretty good guess.
4: I'm going 15.
5: Three.
3: Ooh.
5: Three.
3: You know, initially I was going to say five.
5: And even then...
3: way too low.
5: Even then, people were so pissed, they started moving to Nevada and Florida and Texas. I ain't paying. Let's see. It was 3% on an income of $800, which is about... like that'd be 30,000 now. So,
2: okay.
5: So there you go. That was one of the, and it was in, what did I say, 1861, and that was one of the few things people in the North and South actually agreed on, that they were pissed. The first income tax. It's a shame he didn't spend more of that on Secret Service protection. Okay. Sorry.
8: It's a wild joke.
5: You're welcome.
7: Some things you learn you need after the fact. I think they were probably looking at Abe going, I think we should have a couple people stand around the next president.
5: Let's see. By the way, great TV series, Manhunt. Terrific. Really well done about that. This is, I'd heard about this before. In 1914, what city was the first one to install an electric traffic signal? 1914.
2: Oh, no idea.
8: Dayton, Ohio?
4: I'm going Chicago.
5: Close. You're getting Cleveland, Ohio.
2: Wow.
7: Nice.
5: The first electric traffic signal. The acoustic ones, I always kind of liked.
3: God.
2: You know, Derek's right. You are a monster.
7: The acoustic ones, you all.
5: They went electric.
3: Good night.
5: Okay, here we go. Okay, you're going to like this one.
4: Okay.
5: This person in 1926 stayed underwater in a coffin for 1.5 hours before escaping. Who was it, Pat Godwin?
4: Houdini.
3: I knew that one. Why didn't you ask me that?
5: Yeah, well, that was the record.
3: Sure.
5: He's since broken it.
2: Yeah, he's been in the coffin longer now. Yeah.
7: Yeah, I was going to say.
5: Later that year.
3: Uh-huh.
5: Yeah.
3: Yeah.
5: Yeah, that's
3: don't punch him in
5: story.
3: The stomach.
5: Yeah. Yeah, yeah. On this date in 1957, American Bandstand premiered with Dick Clark. Wow.
3: That was a successful show.
5: Ran for a long time.
3: Yeah.
7: It was fun to watch those videos of those people dancing.
4: Mm. Oh, yeah.
5: The first few years, seriously, it was only white people. So
3: yes,
5: a lot of black folk watch that as a comedy show.
8: I applaud your use of black folk. That was cool. Oh, yeah. It was nice.
5: I was taught that. You'll like this one, Willie. You're the big NBA fan.
7: It was on a cue card.
5: Willie, do you remember from your reading, what year did the NBA merge with the ABA?
8: Oh, it's late 60s. It's like 60. It's the last time the Pacers won the championship. Is it 70s, 60s?
5: 76.
3: 76.
8: Okay, yeah. 76. Yeah, so I nailed that pretty much. Kind of got that
3: they didn't
8: one.
3: Really no, merged, they were acquired, but that's a whole different story.
5: Yeah. 76. And by the way, a really cool note.
8: Pacers were the kings of the ABA. Is that what you're saying?
3: Yeah, they were.
8: Gosh.
5: I was going to say the classic ABA basketball, mm-hmm. which kind of looks like the contemporary balls in the WNBA. Is that
8: it's very cool? The red, white, and blue ball.
5: Yeah, the actual balls, they're sold at a place called Lana Sports, and it's a great benefit for aging NBA players who didn't get their, I think, well-deserved pensions. If you get a chance, go to lanasports.com. And it benefits the Dropping Dimes Foundation. If you know a basketball fan, you can get a really cool, legit ABA basketball, which is, I'm getting off topic, but that's really an important charity. Okay, let's get back to birthdays. Now, it is not the birthday of the fantastic comedian Derek Stroop. When is your birthday?
7: December 10th.
5: Okay, I think that's a Saturday, so we're not going to mention you. I don't know. Happy birthday. Let's see, who's going to know this one?
8: Just ask the question.
5: No, yeah. I want to do it Socratic method.
3: No, you like to embarrass people.
5: I wouldn't know this.
8: He wants to make someone feel bad.
3: Right.
5: Okay, I'll make someone feel good. Josh, happy birthday, 1862, Joseph Merrick.
2: Oh, the elephant man.
3: Oh, elephant man, we all knew that.
5: See, I was going to let you do it, Christy, and show off how smartsy you were. Name the elephant man not because of his prodigious male member.
3: No.
2: Although he may have, who knows?
8: Yeah,
5: I think if he did, we'd know.
2: Don't you think if he had a large wiener?
5: Don't you think that'd be? Yeah, mm-hmm. Yeah. Although I guess he could have been named that because he had a massive trunk, but no, he. One of the first people to just make a living on his looks. So take that, supermodels. Okay. Happy birthday, 1930, the great Neil Armstrong, the creator of the moonwalk.
3: Yeah, prior the original.
8: Great, great actor. That's what I say.
5: Okay, you and Josh think it was all fake.
2: No, I don't really. It's chick's bit.
5: Okay, oh, sorry. 1956, happy birthday, Christy. Here you go.
3: Yes.
5: Ready? Maureen McCormick.
3: Ah, yes. Marsha Brady.
5: Mm-hmm.
3: I'm a fan.
7: I had no idea. If I hear McCormick, I think of seasoning.
8: Yeah, same here.
5: Well, that's why she became one of the Spice Girls.
3: Ah,
8: nice.
5: 1962, happy birthday, Patrick Ewing.
3: Dallas.
5: Yeah, no, NBA Patrick Ewing. Dallas is
8: New York.
5: Dallas, I think, was it
3: Bobby Ewing.
5: Yeah, the guy
3: right.
5: That did he shoot JR? I never followed
3: that. No, the girl shot JR.
2: Oh, spoiler alert.
3: Oh.
4: The Crosby girl.
5: Patrick Ewing from the
3: girl.
5: NBA. NBA great. Eventually,
3: of course, had I know
5: the,
3: Patrick Ewing.
5: Had the
3: is.
5: Chicken
3: I'm
5: restaurant.
3: Silly.
5: Ewings.
3: Oh,
5: they,
2: the man's still trying over there.
8: You stink, man.
7: Goodness gracious.
8: Don't say that about my favorite actor from Space Jam. Get out of here.
5: Yeah. And then, wait a second. Can you hear me, Jason? I want to surprise our guest. Can you get me the LSD song? You know, the one with...
8: Make sure dry. Oh.
5: Yeah, there we go. Yeah, this is... I should have been prepared. I just realized this. Happy birthday, James Gunn. Do you know who that is, Pat Godwin?
4: Of course. James Gunn? Oh, he's the fashion guy.
3: No.
4: Peter Gunn.
6: He's the dum bum bum bum bum bum.
5: No, that's Peter,
3: Peter
5: Gunn.
3: Peter Gunn.
6: I obviously don't.
5: There's only one Gunn left.
8: He's from the same city as Josh.
5: Yeah, it's James Gunn, the filmmaker. He did, of course, Guardians of the Galaxy.
6: Oh, darn.
5: Are you familiar with the movie Guardians of the Galaxy, Darren?
7: Not really, no. I mean, I know of it.
5: Big hit movie. Yeah. And in one of the sequels, he grew up in St. Louis, this guy.
7: Yeah.
5: And isn't he in, like, captain of the Marvel Universe now?
8: Now he's in charge of DC.
5: Oh, DC, okay. And he makes a lot of movies. He did this great song that he used in the movie. And this is our special version of it that we have. I'm so proud of this. Here we go. Listen very carefully. Mm-hmm. It's about Lakeshore Drive. Here we go.

0: Ridgeway.
1: That's great.
2: That was a regional hit called Lakeshore Drive, and it was a hit primarily in Chicago and St. Louis.
3: Mm-hmm.
2: And he, I think it's kind of a cool thing as an homage to the city he grew up in. He put that in one of his movies, and then the guy that did that song, we got him on the phone, and he did a special edition just for Josh, being from St. Louis.
3: Then he died.
2: I wasn't going to mention that he's no longer with us.
3: Like 2 months later.
4: Well, yeah. Well, it kind of makes it cooler, to be honest with you.
0: Yeah. No one else,
4: because he kind of dropped it off on his way out.
3: Yeah.
2: Okay. I guess we could do it that way.
4: Yeah. We don't have a choice.
2: I'll find out the date he died, and we'll put that in our next Today in History. It's probably the same date as Derek Stroop's birthday. We're going to come back with more comedy instead of this with Mr. Stroop. These are the O'Reilly Auto Parts Studios. 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
19: 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We are live from the O'Reilly Auto Parts Studios. Christy Lee's at the news desk.
3: Hi.
19: Pat Godwin's there.
20: Hello.
19: There's, what?
2: Nothing. Nothing.
19: Did I say something wrong?
2: No, you're fine.
19: He did. Oh, there's Willie G.
21: What's up,
19: dude? Ace Cosby's there.
22: Hello. I'm Josh Arnold.
2: There's
19: Tom.
2: I just keep tripping over my tongue here. What's going on here? We're joined by the very handsome man over there. He is not going to be your Uber driver because he quit driving many years ago. He is comedian Derek Stroop on his way to Eugene, Oregon.
23: Hey.
2: Got a lot of dates coming up in the Midwest, including Columbus, Ohio, Indianapolis, Cincinnati, Cedar Rapids, Rochester, Minnesota, Des Moines, Iowa, or Wichita, et cetera, et cetera. And we can review many of those. But we, for some reason, got talking about salads. I know, Josh, you asked Mr. Stroop if he was a salad eater because I know you wanted him to describe to you what a salad was.
19: Oh, yeah. No, there's comedy there. Josh. How much weight do I have to lose? Just say, give me an effing...
23: I thought you looked like you've lost weight, honestly.
19: Give me an effing number.
2: Yeah. Josh has lost like 100 pounds.
23: He looks great.
19: No, I've not lost 100 pounds.
23: No, you look good. You can yell, but we know you look good.
19: Well, thank you. I'm yelling because...
23: I don't know how to take this compliment.
19: Derek, once again, you're defending a man who, as an outsider, I get why you might enjoy what he does.
23: Yeah.
3: You're well, he just wants to get invited back, Josh.
1: You're walking in on like season four of a TV show, and the first episode, he's likable. He's charming, man. When you meet him at first.
23: Yeah. He's losing steam.
1: And then eventually you watch enough of Last Week on the Bob and Tom Show.
19: I liked him for like the first 8 years.
1: Yeah.
23: It's like quite some time.
19: So I totally get it.
4: It's like how Walter White changed during the course of the show.
1: Liked him. I got to middle school probably. That's probably when I come out, you know.
19: Honestly, my thing is with salads, I would like to know where you guys stand. I want a spinach-based salad.
1: Really?
3: Ooh. Yes.
19: I much prefer that than...
3: I agree.
19: You like the lettuce.
2: Yeah, I like your Caesar salad. And then my wife likes that it tastes like road weeds.
3: Arugula.
2: Arugula. Mm-hmm. And it like tickles your throat.
19: Where are you at on this?
23: Now, listen. All right. I don't have a lot of thoughts on salad. I do. There was like a recall recently.
3: Yes.
23: And a good friend of mine who I do know well, iceberg lettuce, was actually the one that caught it on the chin, which hurt my feelings because being a country, you know, growing up, you know, where I grew up, out in the woods, essentially, iceberg lettuce is our only lettuce. It's the working man's lettuce. It's absolutely the middle class. I mean, if there was a lettuce that was part of the union, it'd be iceberg. Yeah. I mean, truly. I've been telling people iceberg loved you before anybody loved you. And here's the thing. What bothers me, iceberg doesn't even have any flavor. It's a texture vegetable. It's not there. Nobody doesn't like iceberg because of the taste. If you like oil and vinegar on your sandwich, you're going to need something to keep the wind off of you. I can promise you that. People are realizing the hard way that lettuce has got a job. It's when you're building a sandwich, you're gonna have a soup and salad if you don't have shredded lettuce to keep. You just mentioned arugula is the one that should have caught that stray, that pretentious ass arugula.
1: Yeah.
23: Yeah, arugula thinks poor people get what they deserve. That's arugula, and arugula shows up unannounced. Iceberg lettuce never shows up, and you don't. Arugula goes, "Hey, I'm on your burger. How about that?" And we go, "I thought it was a spring mix." He goes, "No, hell, it's arugula, and I'm here with a little pepper on me." Iceberg did not deserve that, man. That hurts my feelings.
3: Well, no, honestly, as a kid, when did you realize there were different lettuces? I always thought it was iceberg.
2: That's all true.
3: And that was it. That's all we had.
23: Any other lettuce to me felt very fancy.
3: Yes.
23: Yeah. I mean, it really did. Spinach, like, I just couldn't imagine their Christmases if they had spinach at dinner. And you know, iceberg, what's special about it, you hit it with a fork, just turns into water. What a blast. I know y'all have seen at the bottom of a plate, you're chasing iceberg and it's swimming. Oh, my goodness.
19: Yeah, the spinach thing for me didn't happen until recent.
23: Yeah.
2: When you were a kid, in my house, it was my older brothers got into the head lettuce salad. Where they would just take
3: a wedge salad. Yeah. Wedge,
2: and that was like the worst.
3: They sell wedge salads at every steakhouse in America.
23: Yeah, I like a wedge salad.
19: A proponent of iceberg.
23: Exactly, 100%. You know what's funny? It's like when they first released that thing about the parasite and they talked about the symptoms, I was out with one of my buddies. I told him, I go, "I don't even think I'd know if I had it." I mean, with the way that I eat Popeyes, I mean, they said you'd have diarrhea and a fever, and I don't think that'd show up on my radar. I don't think it would. I'd go, "I got a bad biscuit on me." You know what I mean? I'd go to the doctor. They go, "You got a parasite." I go, "Hell, call it what you want, man." But
19: this is indelicate, but when you guys have salad,
1: sure.
19: Later, are you reminded that you had salad?
1: Right at the end. Right at the end of the session, everything's regular, and then at the very end, there's a little...
3: No.
4: Oh, I see.
19: There's some presentation.
1: I'm trying to be so delicate here. I don't
19: You can really? Kind of see the salad.
1: Yes, and feel, kind of, too.
3: What?
1: You know what? Maybe I said something that no one's relating to, and I'm going to shut up. Everyone, let's play a song or something. Let's move on.
2: Okay,
3: I must be eating salad wrong.
19: No.
4: I am with you on this one.
19: Okay. Yeah. And mine's, a tiny reminder. Mine's maybe 2 out of 10 times.
3: Okay.
2: Well, you probably sell it all the time like I do, Christy.
3: Yeah,
2: for Josh, it's like a birthday thing.
19: Right, right. Yeah.
1: You choose.
3: Now are you going to say
19: it's okay?
3: No, it's not
19: here's
3: okay.
19: Here's the
1: thing. He sees how it affects you.
19: No, here's the thing. I win in the end. All right?
2: True.
3: That is true.
19: In 3 years, That chair's empty.
5: Oh, Jesus.
19: And I can eat whatever I want.
3: Can say whatever you want.
6: Do whatever you want. I can finally be gay. I
2: mean, who knows?
6: The whole world's going to change.
23: These are endless.
2: We're hanging out with our guest, Derek Stroop, and we're ignoring him. Derek's a great stand-up comedian. He's going to be in Eugene, Oregon this
19: weekend. We just let him run for 6 minutes.
23: Yeah. Ignoring him. You know, I honestly, right before he said that, I go, we got a pretty good rapport going on.
19: Yeah. You're ignoring him.
23: And he goes, we've ignored our guest.
6: Yeah, like sometimes.
2: Well, I know we had to have that.
6: He can focus on the next thing. You're doing a joke, and he's worried about the ad he has to read next. And in that case, you were talking about salad for so long, he goes, well, as soon as he shuts up, I got to call Josh Fat. he was busy, man. He was
23: that
6: itching
23: is so
6: over there.
23: True. Yeah,
6: that's
2: well, so true. Yeah, that's it's interesting because your role has changed. We need to.
23: He doesn't even have any roles anymore. Here we go.
6: I love that.
2: See what I've done to him?
19: I know the effect you have on others. Yes. Okay.
2: Let's talk about now. I mentioned you're on your way to Eugene. Right. A beautiful part of Oregon. Are you going to be, obviously you're going to be taking an airplane. You're flying.
23: Yeah, for sure. No Oregon Trail to get out to Eugene. I'll be on a flight for sure.
2: Okay. All right. Yeah. Now, you're taking your wife and your baby?
23: No, not to Eugene. No, not on a trip that, he's 11 months old. So, I mean, he behaves pretty well, but Eugene's a good little distance. So, you know, I'll probably just fly solo on that one. But I am excited. Eugene, home of the Ducks. You know, you got Nike there. It's going to be fun, man. West Coast. And I like walking around just talking to people when I sound like this. I mean, it really blows their mind on the West Coast. I mean, really. They act like I just came there to drop off carrots and turn around. You know?
2: What kind of jobs did you have coming up?
23: I've had a few different jobs. I was a retail manager when I first got into comedy. I was a manager at Big Lots for like 7 years.
19: Ah.
23: Yeah. And so that was a nightmare. But
2: serious job, though.
23: Yeah. I mean, I guess I was the furniture manager. So that's what I did. I was number one in the district in Colorado for quite a few years.
19: Whoa.
23: But yeah, it's interesting to sell furniture inside of a store that, like, you know, mainly sells crock pots and unique gummy bears, you know, trying to get somebody to buy a dresser when they came in there to, you know, get clearance. Pork rinds is tough. I know you came in here to get day old green beans half price, but boy, do I have a nightstand for you.
2: Well, good for you.
23: Yeah.
2: That's great. Coming up, it's going to be a special show we call Sexy Time. Should be quite interesting today. We're going to be featuring our guest, Derek Stroop, in the guest seat. I'm not sure if you're familiar with the show Sexy Time, but I think you'll find it delightful as we learn about the love lives of our listeners. Right now, I want to say hello to American Financing. 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
2: 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Christy Lee's at the news desk.
3: Well, hi there.
2: Pat Godwin's in the music room.
4: Hey, Josh.
2: Joining us now in studio, it's Jessica Alsman.
5: Well, hello.
2: Hello there. And next to you is comedian Derek Stroop. He has an 11-month-year-old. How old is your baby?
5: 5 months.
2: 5 months. Awesome. There's Willie G.
6: Yeah, no baby.
2: Not yet, man.
3: Not yet.
5: That you know of.
7: That you know of.
5: Yeah. Oh.
7: Oh, sorry.
6: don't give me your curse. Let me do my thing.
2: There's Ace Cosby.
8: I got none.
2: He's got none?
3: None.
6: None of us believe that. Right?
2: I'm Josh Arnold. There's Tom.
7: Hello. Oh, look at the big screen there. It's the lovely Allie Breen. I can tell she's actually at home in New York City.
9: In New York City.
7: Yeah.
3: Yep. Hi, Allie.
7: We should explain to our guest, Derek Stroop, that typically Allie is in either London or Paris.
3: Or France.
7: France.
3: Florida. I meant Florida.
7: Yeah, yeah.
10: Same thing.
7: There we go.
3: France, Florida. Yeah.
7: Derek has recently moved from New York to Nashville, Tennessee.
9: A lot of people are doing that move out west. How is it?
10: It's good. It's really good. I lived in Astoria, Queens, and I absolutely loved it. But Nashville's been great too.
7: Now,
9: where are you from originally? You have a southern accent.
10: Oh no, I was born and raised in Queens. Yeah. No, a big time halal bacon guy from way back. Love a good bodega. No, I'm originally from Huntsville, Alabama.
9: There we go. That makes sense.
10: Yeah, okay. Yeah.
7: I'm surprised you guys didn't run into each other. Well, the name of the show, I will explain to Mr. Stroop.
3: Big city. I don't know if you've been to New York lately.
2: No, I'm kind of surprised, too. I figured you guys would have known each other.
7: You know, the world of comedy. The larger point is the show is called Sexy Time, and the way it works is they send Allie letters. They go to Alli. Breen and their favorite social media platform, and they have love trouble, and we try to fix them. Allie, let's show Derek how this works.
9: Here we go. Dear Allie, I just started dating a really hot girl, and when we go out to the bars, she'll say, just let me order, I can get us free drinks. So she basically flirts with the bartender all night, which is nice to get free drinks, but I feel like I'm getting cucked a little bit. When I said I'm okay just buying the drinks myself, she said I was acting jealous and being crazy. Isn't it normal to not want your girlfriend flirting all night?
2: I think you're looking a gift horse in the mouth here.

0: she's not doing it to be cost effective. Christy's right. It's all about the attention.
1: She wants the attention.
2: The attention, yeah.
3: That'll never stop.
1: Right.
4: I mean, I wouldn't have her meet your parents, you know what I'm saying? But if it cuts the Chili's bill in half, let's hang out. At this rate, let's get two triple dippers. Let's have an evening.
5: We're living large now.
3: Yeah, home run there, Derek. Okay, let's move on. Once again, the show is Sexy Time with Allie Reen. What have you got, Allie?
2: Dear Allie, when I get my girlfriend presents, it's usually jewelry or an expensive bag. When she gets me presents, it's like a baseball cap or a coffee mug. I feel guilty asking for something more expensive, but isn't that kind of rude?
1: Oh my gosh.
6: I hate you. You have no idea how gifts work.
1: What the hell?
0: What's something expensive you could get a guy? An experience, maybe? Like, here's two tickets to a ball game?
6: Mm-hmm. Yeah.
2: Like a wallet, I guess? A wallet, maybe.
6: This guy has no clue.
3: Yeah, no.
4: You have to be compatible with somebody that's as thoughtful as you are. There's people in this world that are bad gift givers, and they should be with other bad gift givers, and y'all should have the most uneventful birthdays and holidays you've ever had. But it's not hard. If you want to be thoughtful immediately for a guy, what's his favorite golf course? Sneak over there, buy a polo from the golf shop, surprise it for him, put it in he's going to blow his mind that you even knew where he snuck away and golfed. That it's not hard to be thoughtful if it's something on the front of your mind.
3: Yeah, or the same logic, you buy dinner for him and his girlfriend.
4: Yeah.
1: Oh,
4: well, remember at their favorite sneak off restaurant.
6: We're talking to the guy here who think he's in the wrong.
4: Yeah,
7: is there a chance? Are you telling her anything about yourself? If she only,
6: I have a feeling she is being thoughtful. It's a baseball cap that he.
7: And that's what I think. I think that maybe she thinks, he likes his ball team. He likes his coffee in the morning.
6: Yeah.
7: Because, I don't know a lot about, my own father. What do I get him? A coffee mug. Because that's what you know about dads. Maybe you're being a little emotionally unavailable here, right?
1: Maybe you're a little
7: shallow
1: and you want better presents.
0: I don't know. I'm a
1: buy yourself your own gifts.
0: Yeah. I'm bad. I got Donnie an air fryer for Christmas and thought it was awesome one year. Like, really, when they were coming out. And he was just like, thanks.
3: Doesn't he work at an appliance store?
0: They don't sell little air fryers. But now every oven's got it.
3: Isn't there?
6: We also don't know if this guy makes $250,000 a year and she makes $35,000.
7: Yeah.
6: We have no idea.
3: Mm. They like that the big gift these days is an experience.
1: Yes.
2: Yes.
3: Maybe.
2: And I was going to say, he's lucky to get a gift because a lot of girls will just take their clothes off and be like, here you go.
7: That's a nice gift, though, by the way.
3: That is
7: actually a pretty sick gift.
3: Question answered, next letter.
6: Yeah.
3: I think we can move on. Once again, our guest is Allie Breen, Allibreen. Allie is a very fine stand-up comedian, and she helps us out with Sexy Time. What have you got, Allie?
1: So materialistic.
2: Dear Allie, I'm going on a third date with a guy that I met on Hinge, and so far all he's talked about is cold plunges. That's actually going to be our third date, and he's cute, and I'm hoping maybe this will put a stop to it, or do you think it'll do the opposite, and this will become our entire personality as a couple?
6: Depends on how long he's been doing the cold plunges. New cold plungers are...
5: Oh boy,
6: are very vocal about it.
5: Yeah, I'm guilty of that.
6: But people who, you don't talk about it as much because you've been doing it for a year
5: plus.
6: A
5: little bit.
3: Yeah. It's kind of like vegetarians; they're gonna hit you pretty hard with it up front.
2: And so I'm kind of intrigued. Why? What is so
1: is that
2: great
1: a
2: about
1: date?
2: The cold
5: one? Oh, it's the best.
1: Ellie, is that a date?
2: It's going to be their third date because that's all he talked about for the first two dates.
0: Ew.
2: So, yeah.
6: I
3: hope the guy was.
4: Hey.
6: Are we going the same?
4: Yeah, for sure.
3: I think I'm going to weigh in with the same
4: You're
3: thing.
4: Not going to see me come out of ice water until we're married. I can promise you that.
1: Thank you.
4: No, we're headed towards the sauna. You're going to get the best version of me.
1: I was on the same page. I'm like, third date, and you're going to do
6: that's
1: that?
6: That's a confident guy.
1: Right?
3: Wow.
1: Goodness.
3: And if you see anything, it means he's hung like a donkey.
4: And also, I'm going to say this for the guy. Sometimes guys are just terrible at conversating. They're very nervous. It's the only thing that's going on in his life right now. I mean, I've got some buddies that they'll be head over heels with a young lady, and they just cannot find out what to talk about, and I'm sure they resort to the same thing. So I would have her, I think it's tough, but I think you should dig in, maybe try to get him to talk about something different. And then some people don't have any personalities, but I would give him a little bit more time. Third date cold plunge is insane, though.
1: That is scary.
3: And then when you get out of the cold plunge, pat your groin area and go, sometimes this is hot.
1: Oh,
6: do that. No, absolutely do that.
4: That's the worst advice I've heard in so long. I mean, that's just so bad. I don't even know how to wrap my head around that.

0: that's
1: how the show works.
0: It's horrific. You're being weirder than usual, too.
2: It's befuddlingly bad.
0: It's like, so...
3: Yeah, I haven't had a lot of sleep. Have you seen my new puppy?
0: Oh, gosh.
3: Derek.
2: This is his cold
4: puppy. Yes, I saw the new puppy. It's so cute.
3: Isn't he great?
4: Yeah, so great.
3: Little guy. Oh, yeah. So sweet. That may or may not have affected my ability to sleep. let's move forward here. Once again, in the studio with us, the great comedian Derek Stroop. And joining us on the big screen, the lovely and very fine comedian, that's Allie Breen. What do you got, Allie?
4: Dear Allie, my boyfriend always winks at people. Oh. Like, he'll make and do a little wink, or sometimes when he's saying goodbye he winks, even sometimes when he's introducing himself. I know it's kind of just an automatic tick for him, but I said it looks like he's flirting with people and it's weird. Do you think I can make him stop?
2: This relationship's over.
5: It might be an involuntary thing for him though.
6: I'm so sorry for your loss.
2: Yeah,
6: like, it's so weird.
5: He's winking.
3: So yeah,
5: weird. That's because you can't do it.
3: I can do it if I focus.
0: I will accidentally once every like 3 months I will accidentally wink at somebody, and when I walk away I'm like, I should just go into traffic. Like, it is the worst, because I'll do it now. Introducing yourself and winking is completely nuts. Like, it's hey, I'm Derek Stroop. Nice to meet you.
3: Yeah.
0: That's crazy. That's crazy.
2: I don't know, man.
4: It's crazy.
2: I like it.
0: Oh.
2: I know. I don't know why I like it.
1: Josh gives a little wink when he's being a devil, and it's one of my favorite things.
0: See, that's fun.
1: It is such a good time.
0: A little rascal wink is nice.
5: I'm a winker.
2: Yeah. Christy's a rascal winker. I am too.
5: Yeah.
1: It's fun.
5: Yeah.
2: But
1: also, this guy, he sounds charming as a con man.
2: I think so, too.
1: I want to meet him. Like, I want to hang out.
6: Oh, he's in sales.
4: Possibly winks. Yeah, that's a man.
3: Now, Allie, if a guy winks at you, how do you respond?
4: There are different kinds of winks, like the I'm a rascal wink, or the like I just told a dad joke wink. But if it's like introducing or saying goodbye wink, you get a little creeped out. Like,
2: you do? You do? Okay.
4: Mm-hmm. Yeah.
3: Isn't it kind of like there's a secret between me and you thing?
2: Which I think is so great.
1: Yeah, it's fun.
3: But not if you've just met.
0: The introducing and winking is
3: Yeah, if some guy comes up to you after a show and goes, hey, that was a great show, Allie. Wink. Isn't the implication that he wants to take you back for an encore into his hotel room?
5: Oh, my.
4: Or that he's being sarcastic.
2: Right. I'd be like, oh, he didn't like the show.
4: Yeah. Yeah, exactly. I'd be like, wait, what? It is. It's just a weird thing to react to. Like, it's confusing. I don't really. But I think I know what this person's talking about. When someone has done it enough, I do think they just wink after everything.
2: And his father may have been a winker. We have no idea.
0: That's true. But there's also a pretty charming wink. You got like you and Pawpaw are out on the sofa, and your mom's like, y'all got to get to bed soon. Your Pawpaw's like, we're going to bed as soon as you go upstairs. He's like, bang.
2: Yeah.
0: Right there. You and Pawpaw are about to hang out, knock down some sodas, and watch a movie.
2: Right.
0: That's a smooth wink. Yeah.
2: So he might be over you. This happened to me with something else, though, where I was doing it so often, and then I lived in Korea for 2 years. When I got back to the States, every Asian person I talked to, as I was saying goodbye, I bowed. And because it was muscle memory. That's what you did. I mean, it's what you did in Korea.
1: You're just getting movie tickets.
2: If you didn't do it, you were rude. And so you just grew to, and I mean.
4: Oh, I wish that was still happening. But so
2: I got some looks like you a-hole.
0: Can you imagine in Indianapolis, you're like, I think the guy just bowed at Panda Express. And he's like, there's no way. It's like, no, I think he did.
2: You bowed when you took any commerce. Anytime you handed money, you received money back, you bowed. It was a whole thing.
3: You had to put your hands at your sides. How does it work?
2: No. It was a casual bow, but you bowed. So if I were talking to a doctor, his station in life would be considered higher than me. So I had to bow deeper than they did.
5: Oh.
2: And there was a whole system.
3: Wow.
2: And so for months, it took me a long time to break that. And
3: did you ever? But you don't wink. You don't wink when you bow.
2: No, that would be disrespectful.
4: How deep of a bow did you get to at the Panda Express?
2: It depends on how good the orange chicken was that day.
0: And let me tell you, Josh is a pretty tall guy. I mean, if I was walking around Korea, I'd be tossing some winks out, too.
1: Oh, yeah.
0: By far the biggest man walking downtown. I'd be passing a few out. Going, hey, what's going on, big dog? You know?
3: Yeah. Well, we're talking with comedian Derek Stroop and Allie Breen, comedian, and it's the show Sexy Time. And Allie, let's get to our next letter.
4: Dear Allie, my boyfriend of 2 years had to move away from work and I couldn't go with him. So we decided to do the long distance thing. So we're still doing that, but he's hanging out more and more with other friends, including a lot of female friends. And when I said it bothered me, he said, well, it was my choice not to move there with him. So deal with it. I also have a job, so I couldn't just pick up and go. So what do I do here?
2: And again, I don't think you should be worried, but his response, too heavy-handed, as Derek mentioned.
0: Yeah, way too much. I mean, I don't know how to tell you this, but he's with somebody else.
5: Exactly.
0: Yeah.
5: Yes.
0: There's no doubt about it.
5: Yep.
0: Him not fighting back at all and saying you did this, he's already justified something he's done that's not right in his head by you doing that to him. I would never be in this position if she wouldn't have moved away. Yep. I would not be in the back of this bar talking to Ashley while listening to Stranglehold and smoking cigarettes I don't normally smoke. Why'd she move away?
1: Dude, you seem like my cooler, older Southern camp counselor that I never got to meet, like a weird brother cousin type to teach me lessons. I need that life lesson.
0: Exactly.
1: Because I didn't agree with you. And then you nailed it.
5: Yeah.
0: No, that's exactly right.
5: Yeah, you need to move on, hon. Yeah. That's over.
2: I don't agree, but.
1: Oh, really? Maybe his accent got me because I was hook, line, and sinker.
2: Oh, I'm not saying.
1: I'm
2: not saying he didn't.
1: You should be a liar.
2: He didn't offer a compelling argument.
1: That was crazy.
0: He should be a liar. No,
3: I agree
0: now,
3: with you.
0: Now, my client here.
5: So you think he's in the up and up that he's just.
2: I think there's a chance.
1: There is a chance that he just like joined a softball league and it's co-ed and they get drinks after and they hang out.
2: Exactly. I have a lot of female friends. I'm not banging them.
0: Every person I've ever been friends with that gave people the benefit of the doubt has been cheated on. that's what I'm just saying. Everybody's like, no, they just like being on hikes. And it's like, no.
3: Yeah, I'm with you.
0: No, so, Trail Mix is her stage name.
6: Well, then she should just surprise him one day. Show up on a Friday night or a
1: don't
6: Saturday
1: do
6: night.
1: And do not like, do
5: don't
1: that.
5: Do that.
1: Don't do that.
4: Well, oh, yeah.
1: Don't get.
0: Yeah. This is Allie liked that. Allie liked that.
5: Well, this is Allie's.
1: No, don't get
4: surprised that.
6: How does he react when you show up unannounced?
2: Oh,
6: is he happy?
4: Yeah.
6: Or is he like, why are you here?
1: Oh, my gosh.
2: Oh,
6: I need to know.
1: Don't get hurt more than you have to get hurt.
5: Yeah.
1: You can get out of this if you have to.
6: You can get your answer.
4: But then you'll at least know.
6: Yes.
4: Because that's the thing. It's the not knowing where someone gaslights you that's too annoying about it, you know?
2: I'm the friend, though. I have a ton of female friends, and when I'm in relationships, I'm not banging those female friends. That's, I'm not banging them, but I'm not really.
3: And now, how many of them did you tell you were gay?
2: I don't know. That joke doesn't mean anything.
1: I don't even get what he's going for with that one. I was going to say.
2: Yeah.
0: That joke doesn't mean anything is the best response. I didn't get it either.
3: Okay, Allie.
4: I understand Tom's language. He was saying you said you were gay so you could actually get with these girls. Like,
1: oh.
4: I think you're
2: no, that's you're asking too much of us.
3: It's over, buddy. It's over, lady. Okay, we have time for one more letter, Allie. What have you got?
4: Let me just ask this real quick. The whole thing is the thing that Derek is focusing on, which I think is true, is the defensiveness of the response.
2: Right. Mm-hmm.
4: If it was just like, oh, of course I have a girlfriend, but to be like, you're crazy is where you
2: I know. Yes. That's the that I, is a red flag.
4: Yes.
6: Deal with it.
5: Yeah.
4: Deal with
6: it's very harsh.
4: Okay. Dear Allie, my boyfriend likes to drink a lot on the weekends, and so do I, so we both have a great time. The problem is he then wants to have sex but really can't, but he'll try for what feels like hours and hours and hours. And it's a pretty new relationship, so I've just been trying to go with it. But can I make a rule to only have sober sex this early, or is that killing the fun vibe?
3: Okay, I got the answer.
6: Oh, boy.
3: Popsicle good. Sticks and adhesive tape.
6: If you like splinters, that's where to go.
5: Yeah,
3: you're in.
5: No, he'd be, but that's a different story.
2: What's the problem here?
6: Whiskey D.
3: Whiskey D.
2: So he keeps trying.
1: Well,
4: yeah.
1: It sounds like a guy that never gives up and pushes through adversity, and I thought those were good qualities to have.
2: Huh.
6: I think you have to draw a picture and be like, here's what happens, and here's how it works. You know what I mean? Like, if you have too many of this, it equals limp noodle.
1: Yeah.
6: Which, right. I don't know.
1: An easy one is do it before you go out. That's always fun. You
5: there
1: know?
5: You go.
1: Get it out of the way.
3: Yeah, so you have to explain to him why you're putting in the blackout curtains.
0: But you got
3: to
0: also understand this is a pretty new relationship, so there is no, you know, partaking before you go out is a pro move in an established relationship. where you go, no, we always say after Texas Roadhouse, we got to do this before we get to the rolls. You know what I mean? But when you're early in the relationship, you're going to have to get sauced up to feel comfortable and talk. She's just going to have a candid conversation. Because I guarantee you it's not even the part that the functioning isn't happening. It's his relentlessness. I mean, I can't imagine. Yes. I'm just an hour and a half of her just fighting for her life and him being like, no, I got it. No, I'm ready now. And it's like, no, you're not. You're not. Yeah.
3: This letter would have been a lot better if it ended, well, the only way he can be successful if we're watching gay porn.
0: Yeah.
5: What the hell?
2: I mean, my boyfriend gets so drunk.
0: I mean, you hate a good time. He just hates it.
5: He does.
0: He looks around. He goes, "Man, the room's really lighting up. Gay something."
3: Okay. Allie, are you working the city this weekend?
4: No, I'm at the comic strip tomorrow night, and then I'm away. I'm going to be in Portugal for the week with
3: of course you are.
5: Of course you are.
6: That's awesome.
4: With the new man and the kids, so that should be fun.
6: Ooh, step up, Allie.
4: Yeah, exactly.
3: Oh, wow.
4: I'm going to go full spare parent this week, so I'll tell you how it goes.
3: Yeah, this is going to be very exciting.
5: Big step.
4: Yes, exactly.
3: Well, Portugal's a great spot.
4: Yeah, it should be fun.
3: Okay, good. Well,
4: I will talk to you guys from there.
3: Thank you. Oh, let us know how
5: it
3: works.
5: Wait.
0: That was a lot of fun.
4: Perfect. Sounds good.
5: Yeah.
3: Now,
5: bye, Allie.
3: Oh, I'm out of breath.
5: Well, I'll take over then.
3: Okay.
5: Do you know you can get into the Hyundai Getaway sales event right now? 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
3: Thank you very much, Christy Lee. We're going to come back. 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And our guest is comedian Derek Stroop. Thanks for hanging with us. 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
4: 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We're having a heck of a fun morning. Glad you're here with us. There's Christy Lee at the news desk.
5: Well, hello there.
4: Jessica Alsman's there.
5: Hey.
4: There's Willie G at the sports desk.
6: Hey, man.
4: There's Ace Cosby.
7: Howdy.
4: I'm Josh Arnold. And Tom, man, we're having a good time with our comedian friend today.
7: He is comedian, Derek Stroop. Weird thing happened to me and Willie.
4: What?
7: We were in Colorado last week on vacation, and we were going into a restaurant. And there was kind of this little passageway into the restaurant, and there was a hummingbird stuck in there.
5: Aww.
7: And so they kind of blocked it off.
5: Uh-huh.
7: And then one of the waiters came over with a big round tray. He's trying to not swat the thing, but trying to coax it out of the, and it was kind of tricky.
5: Mm-hmm.
7: But eventually he got it out, and there were a lot of applause from the restaurant. It was very sweet. And I know you're a bird watcher, Christy.
5: Big bird watcher, yeah.
7: And I had a hummingbird stuck in my garage a couple years ago, and very tricky getting them out.
5: I had one stuck in the screen the other day.
8: Oh, wow.
5: I had to just go up and
7: poke it.
5: Yeah.
7: Wow. But you're the bird watcher.
5: Yeah, I have 6 bird feeders.
7: Oh, nice.
5: Yeah.
9: I recently got into to bird watching.
7: Really?
9: Yeah, which is so, I like birds. But I always try to clarify, I'm not like a bird nerd. Like, I don't have like a book and binoculars, you know, but if it's blue or red, I got a pretty good read on it.
5: Uh-huh. Yeah.
9: It's just funny, as a kid that grew up in you grow up out in the country in the middle of nowhere, you spend your whole childhood, you know, shooting at birds with BB guns. And then one day you wake up in your 40s and you're like, you know what? I think I'm going to feed them. I think I'm going to put some homes out there and create a community,
5: mm-hmm.
9: you know, which is, they're a little skittish at first because you've erased a few generations, you know? But it's just fun. I've always loved birds, you know, country folks, Native Americans, we've got that love. Cardinals, I lived in Colorado. Speaking of Colorado, I lived in Colorado for a decade. There's no Cardinals in Colorado, no Redbirds because of the altitude, which blew my mind. I could not wrap my head around. I asked them, I go, how do y'all's dead relatives visit you?
5: Yeah.
6: Right.
9: That's a lonely backyard right there.
6: Whenever I'm sentimental, I go to Kentucky.
9: Yeah. There's nothing better than 6 a.m. on a patio with a black coffee, and you go, whoa, there goes Pawpaw. Look at him. There he goes. Big old worm in his mouth. Pawpaw, grab a worm. Oh, Pawpaw, grab a worm. So, yeah, it's fun. I got a hummingbird feeder now, too. Mm-hmm. I'm obsessed. I mean, you looked at my Google search right now, it would say, can you kill a Cooper hawk? Because my hummingbirds have disappeared and a Cooper hawk showed up. And you cannot kill a Cooper hawk. But I am obsessed with these. I mean, the other day I was watching this hummingbird. I mean, I was videoing him for like 2 minutes. He was out there on the feeder. And I looked down and my son was face first in the air vent. Like a hummingbird life. But yeah, man, I do like birds. Oh,
5: we had a barred owl come and sweep a dove off of our bird feeder the other day.
9: Oh, man.
5: Wow. Yeah, it was pretty impressive.
9: That is. A dove, I don't feel as much because I've collected a few doves in my life. It's a pretty good meal. But a hummingbird.
5: They're so sweet.
9: I know. They're just the best. Everybody told me, my grandmother was like, you better watch out putting them out. You're going to get obsessed. And I am.
5: Do you have them fighting over your hummingbird?
9: Oh, yeah. It makes you want to get another. You go, quit that. I'll get two of them. No. My goodness.
5: I did.
9: Yeah. No, I'm going to get another one. I'm going to get another one.
7: Derek Stroop is our bird watching friend, and he's a very fine comedian. Eugene, Oregon, this weekend, and lots of shows on the way. He'll be visiting places like Columbus, Ohio, Indianapolis, Indiana, Cincinnati, Cedar Rapids, Fargo, North Dakota, Des Moines, Wichita, et cetera, you can find more information on his website. And he spells Derek, D-E-R-R-I-C-K.
9: Yeah. As Tommy Davidson once told me, I spell my name like a brother. I was hosting for him at the Denver Improv. He walked in. I walked in. He goes, are you the host? I go, I am. And he just came up and gave me a hug. He goes, you spell your name like a brother.
7: Yeah, I didn't realize, but I did spell it purposely so people would kind of, you know.
9: Yeah, no, D-E-R-R-I-C-K and D-E-R-E-K are not the same Derek's.
7: Yeah.
9: They're not. D-E-R-E-K are rule followers. You know what I'm saying? If they hear loud rap music, they're going to call the cops. You know? D-E-R-R-I-C-K, I'm going to take a few edibles and freestyle. You know what I mean? We're just different breeds of Derek. I got a little soul, you know?
6: Putting in a fake grill, pretending you're Paul Wall.
9: That was Halloween twice. The people's champ.
7: Now, a lot of other stuff going on. Let's see. Willie G tonight with Frank Caliendo, Nashville, Tennessee.
6: Going to be party time, yeah.
7: You're going to be at Zany's in Nashville. A lot of other cool stuff going on. Jim Dreyer, the marathon swimmer who was our guest yesterday, is going to be doing that big marathon swim coming up on Friday through the weekend. A great project to benefit the 250th Combat Veterans Memorial, Whitehall, Michigan. You can find out about that by going to Jim the Shark Dreyer. More spelling, D-R-E-Y-E-R. It's a really cool thing that he's doing. It involves hauling cannonballs in the water while swimming. I know it sounds insane, but the guy's going to actually pull it off. It's very cool. Want to say thanks again to Derek. Super funny.
9: Oh, man. Thanks
7: for having
9: me.
7: Oh, anytime. We look forward to seeing you again soon. And everybody else, thanks for joining us here in the O'Reilly Auto Parts Studios. This is the Bob and Tom Show.
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0: 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Starring Mike the Rev Walsh and a cast of thousands, and probably you.
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0: Your big dog forecast, filtered sun and clouds. 78 today, 57 overnight for tomorrow. Mostly sunny and warm, not as humid, and 82. That's your big dog forecast.
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0: your Big Dog forecast. Filtered sun and clouds. 78 today, 57 overnight for tomorrow. Mostly sunny and warm, not as humid, and 82. That's your Big Dog forecast.
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0: Your big dog forecast, filtered sun and clouds. 78 today, 57 overnight. For tomorrow, mostly sunny and warm, not as humid, and 82. That's your big dog forecast.
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Here's some cool rock. It's the 106 Big Dog Days of Summer.

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We do, and I will share that with you coming up first. 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

Your big dog forecast, filtered sun and clouds, 78 today, 57 overnight for tomorrow, mostly sunny and warm, not as humid, and 82. That's your big dog forecast.

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So what's it looking like, Yotter Hay? 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For guys of a certain girth, once or not. After Van Halen and Dance the Night Away on the Big Dog,

0: 106.7 The Big Dog, home of the Bob and Tom Show mornings, Green Bay's classic rock all day from Joan Jett Sticks. Oh, I love it too, Gene. Plus a little B.O.C. and hopefully other ones I don't have to spell as the revolution rolls on. But first, fella, fat fellas.
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Your big dog forecast, filtered sun and clouds. 78 today, 57 overnight for tomorrow. Mostly sunny and warm, not as humid, and 82. That's your big dog forecast.

0: also my motorcycle gang. 106.7 The Big Dog, home of the Bob and Tom Show. Mornings, Green Bay's Classic Rock all day from Pat Benatar. Boston coming up, an exit light, enter night as the revolution rolls on. Mike the Rev Walsh and the Flying Fossils, my terrifying motorcycle gang. Some of us are enjoying a delicious supper at Caliente's on their patio. Oh, is it good? See. But we're of a certain age, you know, we get together. And eventually, inevitably, it turns into way in my day. You know what I'm saying? So make us nostalgic for your era.
1: Napster.
0: See, for me, that was a nickname for me because I like to nap during math.
2: What if Clippy, ChatGPT, and a hologram had a baby? And Napster adopted it. Yep. 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
0: To giving you finally a girlfriend. Poindexter.
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0: 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Green Bay's classic rock all day from Toto and Rush as the revolution rolls on. But again, who doesn't like a Good Willie?
1: That's what I have. 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

0: 106.7, the big dog, home of the Bob and Tom Show. Morning's Green Bay's classic rock all day. The trio from Toronto coming up. Again, I don't know if any of them are from Toronto. I just really like alliteration. But first, I love that, fellas.
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0: 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So whip out that Triple X Fleet Farm Man Mall t-shirt once.
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0: in my day. 106.7, the Big Dog, home of the Bob and Tom Show mornings, Green Bay's classic rock all day from the Stones, the Knack, and I will rock you like a hurricane in a moment. First, I wish to whistle. That'll make sense here in a moment as the revolution rolls on. But you know, you get together with friends, you're all of a certain age, and you start talking about how damn kids and how things were better back in my day. So, make us feel nostalgic about your era.
1: JNCO 12-inch jeans.
0: Oh, yeah. The wide legs, right?
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0: 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And now they're back. Have we learned nothing?
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Your big dog forecast, filtered sun and clouds. 78 today, 57 overnight for tomorrow. Mostly sunny and warm, not as humid, and 82. That's your big dog forecast.

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0: on, damn kids. 106.7, the Big Dog, home of the Bob and Tom Show mornings. Green Bay's classic rock all day. We're going to go all extinct on your ass with a gong. That'll make sense here in a moment as the revolution rolls on. I'm Mike the Rev. All she know, we get together. You know, our motorcycle gang, the Flying Fossils, or whoever we're with. And invariably, it turns into the kids these days are soft, and they're all communists. Well, in my day, we fought communism wherever we found it. You know what I'm saying? So make us feel nostalgic for your era.
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0: Then they dropped the music, they brought in Pauly Short, the whistle, and the world went to
1: That's true.
0: If they'd have just kept letting Martha Quinn and Nina Blackwood play videos, you know, man, we'd be living in a world without war.
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0: Morning, Mayday. 106.7, the Big Dog, home of the Bob and Tom Show Mornings, Green Bay's Classic Rock. All day from Van Halen. And are there better kinds of girls than the summer times? I think not. That'll make sense here in a moment as the revolution rolls on. But, you know, we get together, you know, like in the backyard at the bonfire, or maybe we're at Caliente's, or we're at the Black Sheep, or we're smashed on the rocks. You know what I'm saying? And invariably, the stories turn to how kids today, we didn't have apps for every damn thing. So make us feel nostalgic for your era.
1: I used to have pencils in my car, but okay. The only reason they were in there was to rewind cassette tapes while I was listening to other cassette tapes.
0: And to teach you how to roll a doobie. The struggle was real.
1: Pretty much.
2: 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You're going to be doing a lot of doobie rolling when you're living in a van down by the river.
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Your big dog forecast, filtered sun and clouds. 78 today, 57 overnight for tomorrow. Mostly sunny and warm, not as humid, and 82. That's your big dog forecast.

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3: 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About the shack outside the game. 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

0: There were no apps for that. 106.7 The Big Dog, home of the Bob and Tom Show. Morning's Green Bay's classic rock all day from Eagles and Nirvana. And Roger and David say, TikTok, TikTok. That'll all make sense here in a moment. The revolution rolls on. Mike the Rev Walsh. And, okay, so, way in my day, apps was short for appetizers. Kids today, what's something, make me feel nostalgic for your era.
1: Probably some white eyeliner and some puka shell necklaces.
0: White eyeliner? I haven't heard that in a while.
1: Yeah.
0: Didn't, like, Pennywise have that?
2: 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Gather around. 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

Your big dog forecast, filtered sun and clouds. 78 today, 57 overnight for tomorrow. Mostly sunny and warm, not as humid, and 82. That's your big dog forecast.

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0: You know, there was no app for that stuff. Mick and Mandy, 106.7, the big dog, home of the Bob and Tom Show mornings. Green Bay's classic rock all day from Led Zeppelin. Got the Stones on the way. Steve Gorman rocks coming up. But first, you know, when we were growing up, apps, that was short for appetizers. You know, apps for stuff. Make us feel nostalgic for your era.
1: I did donuts in the high school parking lot.
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0: Had a buddy. Had a souped-up 442. Whipping shitties. Whipped it right into a pole.
1: That's not cool. You want to miss those.
0: You do, don't you?
1: Oh, yeah.
0: Oh! Oh! A lot of blood.
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106.7, The Big Dog, home of the Bob and Tom Show, morning Green Bay's classic rock. All day, we've got Steve Gorman Rocks coming up after your revolution reminder to get your stick and colonoscopy. Please, please, please make 2026 the year. You find out what's up there before a surgeon has to. Trust me. Metallica, Master of Puppets on The Big Dog.

0: The best part of the day begins now. It's time to get your rock on with Steve Gorman and April Rose. 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Welcome to the show.
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